0: before you go, there's something I want you to have.
1: Oh, it's beautiful. But wait a minute, isn't this...
0: Yeah, yes it is.
1: But I thought the old lady dropped it into the ocean in the air.
0: Well, baby, I went down and got it for you.

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There's No Doubt with Don't Speak. Hi there, I'm Karen Van Zandt. Thanks for hanging out with me this evening. I hope you had a great weekend. We appreciate you making us a part of your work week to kick it off with Alex Warren. This is Ordinary.

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0: Bruno Mars with Lady Gaga. My name's Karen Van Sant. 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
12: Coming up next, we're going to learn something on this day in history is ahead. But first, Shaboozy with good news.

0: That's the Chili Peppers. Today is May 18th. It's time for us to go back on this day in history. Some movie trivia. 25 years ago on this day in 2001, the first Shrek movie was released. Hard to believe it's 25 years old. It won the Best Animated Feature Oscar and spawned three sequels, also two Puss in Boots spinoffs. If you're wondering, those six movies combined have made about $4 billion.
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Q105.

Natalie Imbruglia with Torn. Hi, it's Karen Van Zandt. Hope you're having a great evening. And you know what? We're going to make it even better because up next, it's the good news story of the day. We look for the good news for you after Bruno Mars and I Just Might.

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0: Here's Olivia Dean. I'm Karen. And hey, find me anytime on Instagram at Karen on the Air. 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

That's Adele with Hello. And hello to you. I'm Karen Van Zandt. Hope you're having a great night. Hope you had a great weekend as well. Coming up next, we're talking the bathroom door. Why exactly? I'll let you know next.

0: 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It's strategically planned music programmed by real human beings. 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

0: Luke Combs with Fast Car, his take, of course, on the Tracy Chapman Classic. I'm Karen. Thanks so much for hanging out with me. I hope you had a great weekend, kicking off the work week again together.
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0: Here's Dua Lipa with Houdini. Hey there, it's Karen Van Zandt. Thanks for hanging out with me tonight and getting your work week off to another start. I hope you have a great rest of yours, and I'll talk to you tomorrow.
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0: Michael and the Way You Make Me Feel. How are you? I'm John Laurenti. Welcome, you and I, getting ready to head into a Tuesday. We're also going to get a little crazy, but first, Alex Warren with Ordinary.
1: They say the holy water's watered down, and this town's lost its faith. Our colors will fade eventually, so if our time is running out, day after day, we'll make the mundane a masterpiece. Oh my, my, oh my, my love, I take one look at you, you're taking me out.

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Going to concerts is one of my favorite things to do. I love seeing bands live. But are concerts still fun? I'll tell you what some people said after we hear from Kelly Clarkson. Right now it's Selena Gomez and Rema with Calm Down.

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0: Roma, Roma, ma, Gaga, ooh la la, what's your bad romance?
1: Lady Gaga and Bad Romance coming up. Got some Taylor Swift for you. Right now, the artist that has a really good documentary called Billy Idol Should Be Dead. I highly recommend it.

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Just a few places you'll hear Q105. 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We're Q105.

Remember going to parties before phones? Well, Gen Zers are trying to recreate that magic. I'll tell you more in less than 7 minutes. Here's Shaboozy with his new one, Good News.

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0: Olivia Dean with Man I Need. That does it for me. I'm John Laurenti, just about to head out the door. I'll be back with you tomorrow. And as always, I will leave you with this. Now that the NFL schedule has officially been released, the Las Vegas odds makers have named the NFL teams that will have the most wins this season. And in no particular order, they are the Ravens, Rams, Bills, Lions, Packers, Chiefs, Chargers, Eagles, 49ers, and Seahawks. My Patriots aren't on that list. Have a good one.
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0: It's Hoobastank and the Reason, and it's Liz and Chris on a totally terrific Tuesday morning. Come on, Liz, you can do this. A totally terrific.
1: No,
0: she really can't do this. No. Hey, we have the Tuesday morning birthday list coming up in about 10 minutes. Now, Mark Ronson and Bruno Mars.

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1: They say the holy water's watered down, and this town's lost its faith. Our colors will fade eventually, so if our time is running out, day after day, we'll make the mundane a masterpiece. Oh my, my, oh my, my love, I take one look at you, you're taking me out.

0: Alex Warren and Ordinary, and it's Liz and Chris. Tuesday morning, it's time for the Tuesday birthday list and the other stuff that goes with the birthdays. And we always start things off with Liz.
1: All right, today is May 19th. If you're celebrating a birthday, you're a Taurus, and your horoscope says emotionally charged dreams brew confusion. Take a few moments to shake off sleep and set an intention for the day. You won't have much time for rest. Wishes manifest easily for those who dare to follow through on their visions.
0: Oh.
1: Focus on core desires to determine where your energy flows. Limit your screen time or valuable time will be lost.
0: Yeah, good luck with that.
1: Today is National Devil's Food Cake Day.
0: Yummy, yummy.
1: It is National Scooter Day.
0: Okay.
1: And it is World Breast Milk Donation Day. And let me just tell you right now, that stuff is liquid gold.
0: Okay. Celebrating today, JoJo Siwa turns 23. Aww. Lainey Wilson is 34. Singer Sam Smith is celebrating. He is 34 today. And SNL star Michael Che is celebrating.
1: Oh,
0: he's 43 today. And if you're celebrating, happy birthday to you.
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4: Man, I love seeing

It's Liz and Chris. Summer vacation season is almost here, but sometimes when you go back to work, it's a real bummer, man. I think I can help with that. Coming up in about 7 minutes. Now it's Hunter X and Golden.

0: It's Peter Cetera with the Glory of Love, and it's Liz and Chris, and we're getting closer and closer to summer vacation season. Do you want to cut down on the after vacation stress you have when you return to work? You should consider building in an extra day back home instead of immediately heading back to work.
1: Yeah.
0: Before you even leave, plan your vacation so you return home one day before you told everybody you'd come back. See, mental health experts say you're better off spending one less day at your vacation destination than coming back to work too fast.
1: Huh.
0: See, I'm planning my vacation for my wife and me right now.
1: Oh, okay.
0: I have 5 sick days.
1: Wait.
0: I have 5 sick days
1: Wait.
0: Left. You know what? I'll take them all right after I get back.
1: No.
0: That'll be a great vacation. Wait, did I just verbalize that?
1: Yes.
0: Okay, pretend you didn't hear that. Okay?
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0: Nikki, you're in Daisy in Sunroof, and it's Liz and Chris on your Tuesday morning. Let's see what's on Tuesday night TV. CBS has a Rod Stewart special tonight. That's the only new thing they have. Fox is new with Farmer Wants a Wife, and Bear Grylls is running wild. It's WWE night on the CW tonight. That makes Liz very happy.
1: Oh, yes.
0: NBC is all reruns, so they're kind of giving up. And ABC is all reruns, too. It's all our RJ Decker reruns, that new show that they just started a few weeks ago.
1: Oh, okay.
0: Now, some of the movies on tonight, AMC is showing a classic, The Bourne Ultimatum.
1: Oh.
0: That's the one on AMC. Oh, look at Godzilla versus Kong is on TNT. That makes Liz very excited. Ocean's 11, I would call that a classic.
1: Absolutely.
0: Now.
1: Absolutely.
0: That's the movie on Paramount. And on FX, it's Thor, Love and Thunder. Liz will be watching that.
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2: I'm Kelly Bennett with the SuperTalk AgriNews Network, and here's your Sunrise Ag Report. Monday, the U.S. Department of Agriculture's Risk Management Agency announced a series of updates to improve insurance coverage through the Livestock Risk Protection, Livestock Gross Margin, and Dairy Revenue Protection insurance programs, beginning with the 2027 crop year. These updates were approved by the Federal Crop Insurance Corporation Board of Directors. They'll expand coverage options, update eligibility definitions, and strengthen program consistency across the RMA's livestock portfolio. RMA Administrator Pat Swanson says they want to ensure that livestock and dairy operations across the country have the best tools available to manage risk.
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0: It's Starship, and nothing's going to stop us now. And it's Liz and Chris on your Tuesday morning. What kind of Tuesday dirt do you have today, Liz?
1: Who just got a massive tax refund? It's coming up.
0: All right, that's in about 10 minutes. Now, Taylor Swift and the fate of Ophelia.

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1: And we plan to keep it that way. 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

0: It's Journey and Open Arms, and it's Liz and Chris. It is Tuesday morning, or the second Monday of the week. That's what Liz calls it. It's time for the Tuesday Dirt, and here's Liz.
1: All right, so I have an actual potential celebrity that will be performing on Dancing with the Stars.
0: Okay.
1: As you know, so far we have Sierra Miller, never heard of her, Maura Higgins, nope, and Jackson Olsen, who I have seen in TikToks. They've all been announced as the first three categories.

0: cast members of season 35. Well, now rumor has it Joshua Peck from Drake and Josh is rumored to be joining the cast. And I adore him, so bring that on. And competitive eating champion Joey Chestnut is making the news for a new reason. He had to plead guilty to misdemeanor battery after a bar altercation.
1: Oh, boy.
0: Evidently, Chestnut slapped a man in the face. He says he doesn't remember, though, because he was intoxicated.
1: Okay.
0: He was sentenced to 180 days of probation. And Shakira has been acquitted of tax fraud by the Spanish High Court. Shakira has actually been fighting for 8 years over this. They say that she owed taxes from 2011, but they couldn't prove it. So she got a return of $70 million.
2: Wow.
0: And that's your dirt.
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0: Good morning, happy Tuesday from the Domino's.com studio. Around 72 now, 88 going to be your high today with mostly sunny skies. 68 your overnight low, expecting some possible rain showers to roll in later this evening. You got Ole Miss baseball this morning. That's right, the Rebs are the first game of the SEC tournament down in Hoover. They take on Missouri, 9:30, first pitch, 9 o'clock airtime here on Q105, your flagship station for Ole Miss sports. Good morning.
1: It's Liz and Chris on your Tuesday morning. Turn it up for Shaboozy and a bar song.

0: It's Heart in These Dreams, and it's Liz and Chris.
1: Okay, so I'm not sure if you've used it yet, but Google Translate can be a lifesaver.
0: Okay.
1: However, there are some times that we run into some problems. Mm-hmm. And here are some signs that were printed using Google Translate that, as you will be able to tell, went wrong.
0: Oh.
1: A sign promoting Wi-Fi accidentally used wife. So it said, no wife, no problem. We'll give you a wife 1 month for free. If not satisfied, return it. No need to pay.
0: Wow.
1: Yeah, problem. One sign says, dying here is strictly prohibited. And my personal favorite, Chris, is a notice at a bakery. It says, do not touch bread with hands. Please use tongue.
0: Wow.
1: Yeah, that went wrong.
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0: Pacific News. The 2026 Ferris Trophy, which goes to the most outstanding college baseball player in the state, has been awarded to a sophomore pitcher from Mississippi State. Tomas Valinkas received the honor during a luncheon at Pearl River Resort on Monday. The trophy is named in honor of Dave Boo Ferris, a former Bulldog pitcher who went on to play six seasons for the Boston Red Sox before injury derailed a historic career that included 46 wins across his first two professional campaigns. Valinkas' win count is tied for the best in the SEC, and his 112 strikeouts is second in the league. He leads the SEC in strikeouts against conference opponents, fanning 86 in 10 appearances.
1: You smell that? 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
0: Showers and thunderstorms are expected across Mississippi today, and severe storms are possible across northwest Mississippi. A look at your state forecast from the National Weather Service. Northern Mississippi will have a chance of afternoon showers and thunderstorms with highs in the lower 90s. Tonight will be mostly cloudy with more showers and thunderstorms and lows in the upper 60s. Central Mississippi will experience patchy fog in the morning. Showers and thunderstorms will continue through tonight. Highs today will be in the low 90s with the highest heat index readings between 100 and 102 and lows tonight near 70. Southern Mississippi will see afternoon showers and thunderstorms after some patchy morning fog. That rain will continue tonight. Highs will be in the upper 80s today with lows tonight in the lower 70s.
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5: 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Happy Tuesday. Around 70, now 88 going to be your high today with an overnight low of 68. Probably going to see some rain roll in later on this evening. Ole Miss baseball starts their SEC tournament run this morning. Yes, this morning. 9 o'clock is when we begin our pregame coverage. The Rebs, they're the first game of the tournament, taking on Missouri. 9:30, first pitch. 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

0: Justin Bieber and Daisies, and it's Liz and Chris, and it's Tuesday morning, Liz. You know what that means.
1: Oh, no.
0: It's time for the Liz and Chris Tuesday two-question quiz, and I get to ask the questions this week. But don't you worry. These are super easy questions.
1: Come on, Chris.
0: Everybody knows the answers.
1: Just ask the question.
0: Question number one, because you know a lot about tools, or you are a tool.
1: Well,
0: what is a double cat's paw used for? A double cat's paw.
1: I have no idea, Chris.
0: To pry up nails from floorboards while standing up straight.
1: Oh, wow.
0: And okay. who invented the urinal, Liz? Who invented the urinal, Liz?
1: It had to be a man.
0: That's it? That's all you
1: got? That's all I got.
0: Andrew Rankin.
1: I was so close.
0: Back in 1866.
1: So close.
0: Everybody knows it. I don't know how you keep getting these wrong. And that's the two-question quiz. Wow.
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It's in sync and bye, bye, bye. Hello, hello, hello. It's Liz and Chris on your Tuesday. We have the Tuesday birthday list in 10 minutes. Liz is very happy about that. Now it's Dua Lipa.

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0: Bruno Mars, I Just Might, and it's Liz and Chris. Tuesday morning time for the Tuesday birthday list, and here's Liz.
1: All right, today is May 19th. If you are celebrating a birthday or a Taurus, and your horoscope says emotionally charged dreams brew confusion, take a few moments to shake off sleep and set an intention for the day. You won't have much time for rest. Wishes manifest easily for those who dare to follow through on their visions.
0: Ooh.
1: 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Today is National Devil's Food Cake Day.
0: Yeah, buddy.
1: It is National Scooter Day.
0: Oh.
1: And it is World Breast Milk Donation Day. That stuff is liquid gold, man.
0: All righty. All right. Celebrating today, JoJo Siwa turns 23. Aww. Lainey Wilson is 34. Singer Sam Smith is celebrating. He's also 34 today. And SNL star Michael Chief is 43 today.
1: I love him.
0: And if you're celebrating, happy birthday to you. 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
2: Good morning, happy Tuesday from the Domino's.com studio. Around 72, now 88, going to be your high today with mostly sunny skies. 68, your overnight low. Expecting some possible rain showers to roll in later this evening. You get Ole Miss baseball this morning. That's right, the Rebs are the first game of the SEC tournament down in Hoover. 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
3: 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Some advice for the married people listening today. Now it's Olivia Dean and So Easy.

0: North Mississippi's Q105. It's you too, with or without you, and it's Liz and Chris. Well, don't forget Hayden King and Annie Strong keep it live and local in the afternoons from 3 until 5:30, keeping you in the know for local happenings, Ole Miss sports, and entertainment news. 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
2: I'm Kelly Bennett for SuperTalk Mississippi News. The city of Biloxi has been sending text alerts to residents who choose to receive them since 2018, notifying them of emergency advisories and other pertinent information. They transitioned to a new provider earlier this year after the previous notification company experienced a cybersecurity breach and worked to rebuild its system. Biloxi has moved to the new Rave Alert platform, where staff have trained and developed a new alert database. The upgraded system will help provide faster emergency notifications to the public and help assist dispatch operations by reducing call volume during major events and emergencies. 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
2: 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It's called the Workplace Pell Grant Program. Fox's Lauren Simonetti fills this in.
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6: 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She said it's meant to help fill the growing skills gap and the labor shortage.
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9: Good morning. Happy Tuesday from the Domino's.com studio. Around 72 now, 88 going to be your high today with mostly sunny skies. 68 your overnight low. Expecting some possible rain showers to roll in later this evening. You get Ole Miss baseball this morning. That's right. The Rebs are the first game of the SEC tournament down in Hoover. They take on Missouri. 9:30 first pitch, 9 o'clock airtime here on Q105, your flagship station for Ole Miss sports. Good morning. Good morning from the Domino's.com studio. Happy Tuesday. Around 70 now, 88 going to be your high today with an overnight low of 68. Probably going to see some rain roll in later on this evening. Ole Miss baseball starts their SEC tournament run this morning. Yes, this morning. 9 o'clock is when we begin our pregame coverage. The Rebs, they're the first game of the tournament, taking on Missouri. 9:30 first pitch. Get

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0: Sheeran, Eyes Closed, and it's Liz and Chris. Well, this is for the married people listening today or people in a serious relationship. It's important to stand by a partner during rough times, but giving a mate praise when things are going well can strengthen your bond even more. This is according to a report I found yesterday.
1: Okay.
0: The positive finding applies to victories large and small, so applaud your mate for taking out the trash as well as for a new promotion. But guys, you have to be careful. Is your wife nagging you to do more yard work? Tell her you can't because it's too dangerous. Get this. Over 60,000 people had lawnmower accidents last year that injured them. 32,000 people, mostly guys, were injured by pruning, trimming, and edging equipment. This is why I'll be sitting on the couch all weekend.
1: Okay.
0: Thank you.
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0: I gotta have faith. I gotta have faith. Because I gotta have faith.
1: George Michael and Faith, and it's Liz and Chris on your Tuesday, or the second Monday of the week. And what kind of dirt do you have today, Liz?
2: I got some problems with Noah Wiley this morning, and I'll tell you what they are coming up.
1: Okay. That's in about 10 minutes. Now it's Teddy Swims.

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After all, these are your favorite songs, right? 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

0: It's Rihanna, only girl in the world, and it's Liz and Chris. Tuesday morning, time for the dirt. Here's Liz.
1: All right, well, Kiefer Sutherland just announced that he has to cancel the U.S. part of his tour because of low ticket sales.
0: Oh.
1: Well, several acts have canceled, but they usually just lie about something else. Kiefer's the only one who admitted it. In related news, though, did you know Kiefer Sutherland was a country artist?
0: No.
1: Me neither. And check this out, Dancing with the Stars might finally have an almost star. Do you remember Joshua Peck from Drake and Josh? He's rumored to be joining the season 35 cast.
0: Huh?
1: Super excited. I love that guy. And the Pit star Noah Wiley has some odd ideas. During a podcast, he said that mothers were the ones mainly working night shifts because they like to be free from their kids and be home during the day.
0: Oh.
1: He says because women, you know, moms are working night shifts, they're usually boring.
0: Oh.
1: Really, Noah?
0: Wow.
1: And that's your dirt.
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1: 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Around 72, now 88 going to be your high today with mostly sunny skies. 68 your overnight low. Expecting some possible rain showers to roll in later this evening. You get Ole Miss baseball this morning. That's right. The Rebs are the first game of the SEC tournament down in Hoover. They take on Missouri. 9:30 first pitch, 9 o'clock airtime here on Q105, your flagship station for Ole Miss sports. Good morning.

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0: It's coming up. Okay, apparently that's coming up in 15 minutes. 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

0: 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It's Don Henley and the Boys of Summer, and it's Liz and Chris. 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
14: I'm Kelly Bennett for Super Talk Mississippi News, brought to you by Mama Justice. If you've been injured and need legal representation, call Mama Justice for a free consultation at 662-883-6262. Monday, the U.S. Supreme Court reversed a lower court ruling that forced several legislative districts in Mississippi to be redrawn last year over concerns black voting power was being diluted. The matter's being sent back to the lower courts for further consideration in light of Louisiana versus Calais. Senator Jeremy England chairs the Senate Elections Committee.
15: If Mississippi was required to look at racial gerrymandering in redrawing these districts, they need to go back and look at this again. So if that order is vacated, we may go back to the legislative districts we drew a couple years ago.
14: For more details, log on to supertalk.fm.

0: 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Did you know that every time you get behind the wheel, one simple decision can save your life? 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Law enforcement from across Mississippi are stepping up patrols and watching closely. If you're not buckled up, you will be stopped and you will be ticketed. No excuses, no warning. Click it or ticket, Mississippi.
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2: NFL owners are deciding where the Super Bowl will be held in 2030. Fox's Jared Max reports.
3: Might it be a country music halftime show? Super Bowl 64 figures to be one of a musical theme. Nashville, Tennessee. Music City has never hosted the big game, but at the NFL spring meetings today in Orlando, NFL team owners are expected to vote on which city will host Super Bowl 64 early 2030. Reportedly, Nashville will get the honor. The Tennessee Titans are scheduled to open their new $2.1 billion stadium next year. It appears in line to host the Super Bowl in what would be its third year as an NFL home on the east bank of the Cumberland River. This coming season, Super Bowl 61 will get held in Englewood, California. The following season, the Super Bowl will be in Atlanta, Georgia, with Las Vegas, Nevada, likely to host Super Bowl 63.
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5: 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Happy Tuesday. Around 70, now 88, going to be your high today with an overnight low of 68. Probably going to see some rain roll in later on this evening. Ole Miss baseball starts their SEC tournament run this morning. Yes, this morning. 9 o'clock is when we begin our pregame coverage. The Rebs, they're the first game of the tournament, taking on Missouri. 9:30, first pitch. 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Good morning.
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0: It's Shaboozy and Good News, and it's Liz and Chris.
1: Obviously, the TSA does not understand the internet.
0: Why?
1: So people were upset because they can't bring their protein shakes on flights, right?
0: Okay.
1: Well, the TSA put it out there that you can, in fact, bring a rotisserie chicken.

0: chicken.
1: Excuse me?
0: In fact, they said you can bring as many rotisserie chickens as will fit in your carry-on.
1: Really?
0: Which sounds like a challenge online.
1: Hmm.
0: Now also mention things you can bring on a flight. Whole watermelons,
1: oh,
0: live lobsters in a clear sealed spill-proof container.
1: Really?
0: Yeah, and bowling balls and bowling pins.
1: Wow.
0: I can totally see how a bowling ball is, you know, less scary than my little bottle of lotion.
1: Yeah. Yeah.
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9: 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Around 72, now 88 going to be your high today with mostly sunny skies. 68 your overnight low. Expecting some possible rain showers to roll in later this evening. You get Ole Miss baseball this morning. That's right. The Rebs are the first game of the SEC tournament down in Hoover. They take on Missouri. 9:30 first pitch, 9 o'clock airtime here on Q105, your flagship station for Ole Miss sports. 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
1: He's swinging and miss. 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
0: Hotty toddy.
1: You remember Omaha, baby.
0: This is Ole Miss Baseball.
1: You can forget it because it's out of here. 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
0: 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Our coverage of Rebel Baseball begins with the Ole Miss Dugout Show, presented by Coca-Cola. Fan work is thirsty work. Enjoy a Coca-Cola. And by Ford, Mississippi Ford dealers and the Ford F-150, official truck of the Ole Miss Rebels. The countdown is on to Ole Miss Baseball. Let's go to the broadcast booth with a voice of the Rebels, David Kellum.
3: Good morning from Hoover, Alabama. The 2026 Southeastern Conference Tournament is about to launch as number 9 seed Ole Miss will take on number 16 seed Missouri. The Rebels and the Tigers will play game one on day one of the event. The two teams did not meet in the regular season and last met a year ago at Mizzou when the Rebs got a three-game road sweep in Como. Last year, Ole Miss plowed through this event to the championship game but fell to Vanderbilt and will look to advance again to improve the postseason resume. For Missouri today, a win is a must as the season is on the line. Hello, I'm David Kellum along with Brad Henderson, and we've got all the action coming up from the Met. But first, stay tuned for the Ole Miss Dugout Show. That's next on the University of Mississippi Learfield Sports Network.
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0: Welcome back to Hoover, Alabama, and the Hoover Met, the Metropolitan Stadium, where we've got the grounds crew. And, boy, we've got a bunch of them here. They represent most of the schools getting the field ready to go for game one of the SEC tournament. It will be Ole Miss and Missouri. The weather, well, it looks pretty good at the moment, but could get worse later in the week. Looks like it'll be okay today. And if the Rebels advance tomorrow as well, it's 76 degrees. That wind's kind of coming in from right field. And the temperature is supposed to reach 90 degrees today with only a slight chance of rain here this morning. So we'll be in the low 80s, I guess, as we get this one going here. But a beautiful day indeed. It's 405 to center field, 375 in the alleys, 335 down the lines, Hindu. And it's just a big old ballpark.
1: It's a big ballpark, David. But Ole Miss has had a lot of success in Hoover, and we'll look to kind of get that started back today against Missouri. But it is a beautiful ballpark in the city of Hoover, and Hoover Met does a tremendous job putting this on for not only the teams but the fans as well. And I look forward to kicking this one off with you today.
0: Even the escort police were wearing a jersey-type short-sleeve shirt that had kind of a cutout look with the stripes, kind of like Hindu and them wore. We got to get you one of those with Hoover police on it. 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When it comes time to choose, remember, nothing runs like a deer. The Met seats 10,800 with the berms and the other areas that can go up to as many as 16,000. It's run by the city of Hoover, and I was down here for practice yesterday, and, I mean, the field is just immaculate, and so we're ready to get things going. Ole Miss comes in 36-20, 15-15. The SEC this week ranked as high as 17th. Coach Mike Bianco in his 26th year has won 985 games. The Missouri Tigers are 23-30. It's been a tough year. They're 6-24 in the conference. Not ranked, rather. Carrick Jackson is their head coach in his third year. He's 62-101. Ole Miss leads the overall series 19-12. Last series wins were a year ago at Mizzou. And Ole Miss comes into the tournament as the number 9 seed. The Rebels finished the regular season with an RPI of 15, third toughest schedule in the country, Brad. And we got 11 quad one wins. We played 28 total quad one games, third most in the NCAA. Only Ole Miss and Auburn are the two teams in the SEC that have played series against all the top five teams in the conference. So we've had a tough run, so it's a well-deserved 15-15. Sure, you'd like to be in a little bit better shape, but you can solve that this week.
1: Yeah, you can, David. And for everybody, the new season starts now, right? And every team and fans I've talked to have the same conversation. Well, if we can do this and this guy can give us this many innings or this guy can get a big hit for us, we can make this run, and that's what makes the postseason so much fun, and it starts here at Hoover.
0: The Tigers and the Rebels have met only one previous time in the SEC tournament, and that was in 2019, and Ole Miss won the game by a score of 2-1. Quick thoughts on Missouri. Tigers are seeking their first Southeastern Conference tournament win, in fact, since 2017. They've been an interesting team. We've watched them all year. They've been right on the cusp of getting wins, but they just have been slipping away from it. They did not strike out a single time in the series clinching win over Vanderbilt, the first time doing so since joining the SEC. So that's crazy. So a lot of contact. They just haven't produced enough runs, and their ERA's been kind of high.
1: Yeah, the Achilles heel, David, is kind of in their bullpen. If you can get to their bullpen, you can have some success. The outlier is Josh McDevitt, and that's the right-hander we're going to face today. He's been nothing short of spectacular for him. So it's going to be a real challenge today, and obviously they're going to, you know, everything is on the line for them. Ole Miss is going to play postseason baseball after Hoover Met. For Missouri, it's win or go home and try again next year. So you know they're going to do everything possible to try and win today's baseball game.
0: Another angle to the SEC tournament, the ABS automated ball strike system will be implemented here on an experimental basis. Our Commissioner Sankey got approval from the NCAA to try that out. Human umpire still call balls and strikes. The Hawkeye technology, though, will be a definitive review process when the teams choose to challenge. And you get three challenges per team. That has nothing to do with the other challenges on other plays. Home plate umpire will call the balls and strikes. The pitcher can initiate it. The batter can initiate it. And the catcher can initiate it. In a few moments, we'll hear from Coach Bianco and his thoughts about how we're going to deal with it. But you either tap the cap, tap the helmet, or tap the mask to challenge. And you got to do it within the first 2 or 3 seconds. It's got to be 100% player-driven as well. There's a lot of other tidbits to it, and we'll kind of go over that as we move along. But that's a new twist, Brad.
1: Yeah, it should be a lot of fun, right? And everybody's going to probably approach it a little bit differently and strategically, but you know, we've seen the pros go to it now, and I like the fact we're doing it and being proactive. What you don't want to do is a bad call or missed call cost a team a ball game or a championship, and then you start to implement it. So, you know, kudos to the SEC for implementing it, and we'll see how it works this week.
0: The SEC's been the front runner in a lot of other things, the pitch clock, you know, the other challenges, the second base, at first base, the green or orange bag, you know, all of those things. And so will this be implemented quickly? Well, that's a discussion for a podcast, I guess. It's extremely expensive. Can you do it nationwide? Nonetheless, the SEC is going to try it in the SEC tournament, and that's a great thing, too. When we come back, we're going to check out the pitching matchups. We'll do that. And Dave Pulaski is going to join us, and he's going to preview the rest of the SEC tournament as Ole Miss and Missouri will crank it up today on the Ole Miss Radio Network.
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0: Welcome back to the Hoover Met, where Ole Miss and Missouri about to play the first game of the 2026 Southeastern Conference tournament. It's time now for our pitching diagnosis. Brad Henderson's pitching diagnosis coming your way right now. And, Brad, we are going to see their ace, Josh McDevitt, 6'2", 195, junior from Effingham, Illinois. It's about an hour or so away from St. Louis. In 2025, he made seven appearances, a pair of starts, went 0-2 in the season, did not pitch against Ole Miss. In 2024, he made eight appearances, three starts, worked about 11 innings. No big deal until this year. He was at Effingham High School, highly recruited, led them to a fourth-place finish in 2023, and had a 0.61 ERA, a first-team All-State, highly thought of, 19th overall prospect in the state of Illinois. But this is the year that he has really come to life. He's got wins over Mount St. Mary's, New Haven, and Illinois Chicago. Hasn't gotten a lot of run support. I mean, he's got a good ERA, but he's got a loss to Tennessee, Texas A&M, a loss to South Carolina, Oklahoma, Georgia as well. And then he's 3-5 with a 4.03 ERA. Most innings, 7. He's gone over 100 pitches 4 times. He did that 4 games in a row, in fact. Most strikeouts, 11 against Arkansas, 10 against Auburn. And last week was interesting for him, Brad. He went 3 innings only, 3 hits, 1 run earned, 3 strikeouts, 2 walks. He was pitching good, but they stopped him at 53 pitches just so he could start this game.
1: Yeah, and obviously Kerrick Jackson, the head coach, knows the importance of this game. So he felt like saving McDevitt and limiting the number of pitches would give him the best chance to win game one here in Hoover. He is a good one, David. It's 92 to 95 with the fastball. He's been up to 97, and it's kind of a little bit lower release point, and the ball seems to really rise on him. So offensively, we've got to push the ball down. The curveball being the upper 70s, the changeup mid to upper 80s. Left-hander's hitting 244 against the right-hander. Righty's hitting only 166, so you'll see Ole Miss counter with quite a few left-handers today. Daniel Pacello will play left field. Braden Randall's going to DH today. Interesting note on Josh McDevitt. Chris Cleary's wife, Jenna, actually taught him swimming lessons as a kid in Effingham. That's where she's from.
0: Unbelievable.
1: So, little game within the game there.
0: How about that? Great note. Hindu's been doing some work for me, Dave, for sure. 29 appearances, 19 starts in his career with a 5.51 ERA. He's got a career save. He's at 121 strikeouts, so his fourth strikeout in this game will be his 125th. Now, he is also D1 baseball. Kendall and them have got him with any pitcher over 500 pitches. He's got the fifth best fastball in college baseball. It's just got a lot of get-on-you-in-a-hurry-ness to it. The Rebels go with Will Liberty, which is an interesting twist as well, the sophomore left-hander from St. Thomas, Missouri. And Blair Oaks, he transferred to Ole Miss from Mizzou. He spent 2 seasons there. He was a redshirt as a freshman, went 3-4 last year with 53 2/3 innings, struck out 55, and he had a career-high 7 strikeouts on 4 different occasions. He was a 3-time Missouri Class 4 All-State, did a wonderful job in football and baseball. He led them to championships in both. He was a linebacker in football. He was the number 3 overall prospect and the number 15 left-hander in the nation. He's got a brother, Wyatt, who's still pitching at Blair Oaks. You look at what he's done this year. He started the season as the third game starter. He got a win over Nevada, took a loss to Coastal Carolina, got a win over Evansville, and then took a loss to Texas. Went into the bullpen kind of after that the rest of the way, and the most strikeouts he's had in game 6, most runs he's given up 6, 5 earned against Texas. He's had 18 walks, but 8 of those have come in 2 games, 4 against Coastal, 4 against Kentucky. Most strikeouts, 7 on 2 different occasions, and those were the first 2 games of the year. He's given up 9 homers, and you look at him, Hindu, right now, he's 2-2 with a 6.98 ERA.
1: Yeah, and you just hope he can control the emotions, obviously playing his former team, and can channel that adrenaline, because the stuff's really good. We've seen it be really good, David. The fastball being the mid-90s, it's been up to 98 miles an hour. And if you're Missouri, you're used to seeing Will Liberty at 90 to 92. So,
0: right.
1: You know, a lot of people think, well, they've got an advantage because they had inter-squads, this, that, and the other. But this is a different Will Liberty under Joel Mangrum. The slurve, which is his second best pitch, will be an important one today. It'll be around 80 miles an hour. He can't get into one-dimensional with that fastball. The slider's got the cutter action being in the mid-80s and the changeup in the low to mid-80s that he will throw to right-handers. So, really good pitching matchup today to get this SEC tournament kicked off.
0: Will's got 101 strikeouts in his career with 2 years, 1 at Missouri and 1 at Ole Miss. He's 5-6 with a 6.44 ERA. His 29th appearance, his 19th

0: start is up and coming. Well, the Rebels about to play Mizzou, but there's a lot of other action today and some bye teams. Let's go to Dave Pulaski, who's going to preview the SEC tournament.
1: Yeah, DK, the game that's coming up right after ours is the 12-13 matchup between Vanderbilt and Kentucky, and lots of postseason implications on the line in this one. Kentucky losing seven of their final eight SEC series with a series loss against Arkansas last weekend, but they're still among the last four in for the NCAA tournament in D1 baseball's latest projections. Meanwhile, Vanderbilt was able to sweep South Carolina at home last weekend. That got them wins in four of their last five regular season games. They're among the four to watch in D1 baseball's projections for the NCAA tournament. They have that 19 straight NCAA tournament appearance streak on the line going back to 2005. So that game could potentially be an elimination game for one of those teams for the NCAA Field of 64 when that comes out next Monday. Also coming up later on today, Tennessee and South Carolina will match up at approximately 4:30 today. The winner of that one will get the number 7 seed Arkansas in the second round. And then LSU and Oklahoma in the nightcap with the winner taking on Auburn. The Tigers have a lengthy NCAA streak in jeopardy as well. They haven't missed since 2011. Oklahoma, meanwhile, has stumbled as of late. They've dropped their last four SEC series, but they're still a number 2 seed for the NCAA tournament. But, DK, they would love to get their momentum back on the right track.
0: Yeah, no doubt. Winner of this one takes on State tomorrow, as we talked about, so that'll be an interesting matchup as well. And Dave, I wonder, when was the last time Vandy and LSU didn't make the NCAA tournament?
1: Yeah, we'll have to go back in the history books for that one, right?
0: That would be back in the 20s, right, or something like that. The head coach for Missouri is Kerrick Jackson. He's in his third year, a Nebraska grad. He's from St. Louis, Missouri. He coached at Memphis for 1 year in 2023. Been in Missouri since. Against Ole Miss, he's 1-4, 1-1 at Memphis in 2023, 0-3 with Mizzou last year. Mike Bianco, the winningest coach in Ole Miss history, took the team to a national championship in 22, has had success in this tournament, a couple of titles against Missouri. He's 15-8, and we'll hear from him next on the Ole Miss Radio Network.
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3: The Ole Miss Dugout Show continues with the head coach of Rebel Baseball, Mike Bianco, presented by Coca-Cola. 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
0: And we are back with head coach Mike Bianco, Ole Miss and Missouri, about to play game one of the 2026 Southeastern Conference Tournament. And coach, I probably have asked you this first interview, first tournament every year, but what a great event, and Hoover does such a wonderful job with it.
7: They really do. And it, you know, and over the years, it's been different, right? And so last year was the first year of 16 teams, single elimination tournament. So much thought's gone into it. You know, all the coaches, the city of Hoover, the SEC, and, you know, how to make it all happen, you know, to stay stay consistent, to continue to, you know, be the, you know, the beacon of all the conference tournaments around the country. But you're right, they just continue to exceed, I think, all the expectations, and not just, you know, the SEC, but, you know, everybody around. So the way they support it, and I think the best compliment you can give them is when you

0: You say, hey, see you in Hoover. Everybody knows that you're talking about the SEC tournament, which is, you know, synonymous, you know, with Hoover, just like Omaha's, you know, synonymous with the College World Series.
1: You've had a lot of success in the tournament through the years, so I know that you get over here, take it seriously, and see how deep you can get.
0: Oh, no doubt. You know, there's a juggle, you know, and just like the pitching today, of, you know, making sure that you're doing what's right, you know, not only for the kids and their health, but, you know, and that's, you know, number one, but that really wasn't the factor today in the pitching plan. It was more of, you know, you got to do what's right for next week as well. And it's a juggle. And it's a juggle sometimes with your starting pitching, like, you know, kind of what I'm referring to now. But also, I think, as you get deeper in your relievers and so on. And so, yeah, you want to win. We've won it a few times. And, man, it's a really cool feeling to see that dog pile on Sunday. But you also want to do what's right for the program and what's right for the players.
1: Missouri finished 16th. They had a tough year trying to get wins, but it doesn't matter. They're an SEC team. They've had some bright moments throughout the year. You know you're playing a very good team.
0: Well, you know, and you know it, and you're a veteran as well. And we always say, and said it last night, the game's not won by the best team, but the team that plays the best. And that's what makes baseball so neat, and I think that people appreciate it, that you have to play, you know, and you have to play well, and everybody in our league can beat anybody. But, you know, if we play well, we feel like we can play with anybody in the country. And so, you know, it doesn't matter who's in the other dugout. You know, we always say you play against yourself in the game, and so we need to play well today.
1: First college baseball game that will use ABS. Brad and I have already kind of gone over the rules and how it's going to work, but my question to you is, how are you going to, you know, talk to the team about when to use it and what will be protocol for us?
0: You know, one of the things that we've decided, didn't know if it'd be a secret or not, but since you're asking on the air, we'll go ahead and give it to you. We won't let the pitchers challenge any pitch.
1: Okay.
0: You know, they're 60 feet, 6 inches away. There's an emotional side of it. Nobody knows better than the catcher, and of course our catcher in Austin Folley. So on the defensive side, he'll be the only one that challenges pitches. On the offensive side, we've decided, and again, we may change after one game. We've never done this, but to make it only outcome based. Mm-hmm. You know, meaning if it took a walk away or there was a strikeout called, that's the only time our offensive player can. You know, we'll allow our offensive player to challenge a play, just because we just think a random pitch in the second inning mm-hmm. that makes an 0-1 count, we don't think that's, you know, worth the risk reward of the challenge. And so those are the two things: offensively, outcome based. Defensively, it'll only be by the catcher.
1: All right, Coach. Wish you the best.
0: Thank you.
1: Mike Bianco is the head coach of the Rebels. Ole Miss, Missouri, will be coming up shortly. We'll continue with our pregame show, the Ole Miss Radio Network.
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6: Rebels and Babs to tangle with the Tigers to kick off the 2026 SEC tournament. Here's the Ole Miss defensive alignment for today's ballgame. Daniel Pacella's in left field. Hayden Federico's in center. Tristan Bassetta is in right field. Judd Udermark's at third base. Owen Pano's the shortstop. Dom Decker's at second base.

0: Will Furniss is the first baseman. Austin Fahlle behind the dish. Will Libert on the mound for the Rebs. We'll have the Mizzou starting lineup and the first pitch from Hoover next on the Ole Miss Radio Network.
1: 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The first pitch is coming your way next as Ole Miss baseball continues right after these messages.
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3: 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Coca-Cola, fan work is thirsty work. Enjoy a Coca-Cola. By Ford, Mississippi Ford dealers and the Ford F-150, official truck of the Ole Miss Rebels. And by Regions, official bank of the SEC. Once again, here's the voice of the Rebels, David Kellum.
5: And we are back at the Hoover Met. The Rebels have taken the field, and we're about to play baseball between Ole Miss and Missouri. Ole Miss wearing their white uniforms with a navy blue pinstripe. We're the home team as the number 9 seed. Rebels across the chest in blue, trimmed in red with a navy blue hat with a red M. And the Missouri Tigers wearing their dark gray with those bright yellow shoes with a black hat and the yellow M. And Real Liberts on the field taking his warm-ups. And on the base pass, as far as the umpires go, Jason Bradley, home plate. Kevin Sweeney, first base. Javero January at second base. Jeff Wright will coach third base. Jose Carballo is the third base coach for Missouri. And Jabari Brown is the first base coach. And it's time to play some baseball. First college game in history where the ABS system is being used. So there you go. Stepping up first, Jace Woita for Missouri. The first baseman's hitting 290. He has 12 homers and 50 RBIs. He leads them significantly in both of those categories. A left-handed hitter against a right-handed pitcher. And Libert will deal to him here first. Woita is a graduate from Lincoln, Nebraska. South Carolina transfer. And the pitch misses a little bit low for ball one to Woita. On deck and hitting second from Mizzou is Cam Dernan, the shortstop. He's a junior right-handed hitter from Lynn Creek, Missouri. Transfer from Wichita State. Three-hole hitters, their second baseman, Blaze Ward. That one's in there for a strike. And the count is 1-1 to Woita. Blaze Ward, second baseman, is a freshman from Momwell, Arkansas. Hitting cleanup is Mateo Cerna, the catcher, a switch hitter, junior from Doral, Florida. Strike two called, and the count is 1-2. Don't have my track man working yet, Hindu. But we'll check velocity on the board.
6: 97
5: on that one.
6: Yep.
5: Batting fifth for Mizzou will be Donovan Jordan, the DH. He is a redshirt freshman, right-handed hitter from Humboldt, Texas. Ground ball toward Decker at second. He's got it. Throws to first, and one down here in the inning. Jordan is a transfer from the University of Texas, the five-hole hitter. The six-hole hitter for Missouri is Caden Peer, the center fielder. Bats left, throws right, a junior from Chesterfield, Missouri. Hitting seventh is Jamal George, the left fielder. Bats and throws right-handed. He's a senior from Puerto Rico. He was at Alabama State, Texas A&M, now at Missouri. Hitting eighth is Chris Patterson, the third baseman. Sophomore right-handed hitter from Frisco, Texas. And ninth is Pierre Seals, the right fielder. Here's the pitch, high for ball one. Pierre Seals bats and throws right hand. He's a graduate from Memphis. Came with the head coach from the Memphis Tigers to the Missouri Tigers. He's got different stripes these days. Duren, who leads the team with a 316 average, is the batter. Seven homers is second on the team, 22 ribbies. Right-handed hitter, swing and a miss, threw it past him for strike one. Now, what Missouri will see out of Libert is much more velocity than he had at Mizzou. He was a 92-93 guy. He's a 97-98 guy now. 1-1 to Duren.

0: kicks and delivers. Just missed outside for ball two. 2-1. When will the first challenge be? And who will do it? Probably later in the game, I would think, or in a critical moment with men on base. Rebels are playing the shortstop, Duren, straight up defensively. The 2-1 pitch, swing and a miss. Got it by him for strike two. Fastball at 97. We're in the top of the first, just underway between Ole Miss and Missouri. Day one, game one of the SEC tournament. Rebels just missed the bye by one slot. 2-2 pitch. Oh, there just outside. We're There's the challenge. Here we go. The challenge by the catcher, Folly. This is the first one in college baseball. They'll flash it on the board. Usually quickly, they're having trouble. It's taking a little bit longer than they anticipate. And they're throwing up the defense. Ole Miss challenge, ABS, there it comes. We're the guinea pig, by the way. And here's the pitch. And it's going to be a ball missed away, so we lose a challenge. Full count to Duren. So it was called a ball, and it misses outside just a little bit. And so we lose one challenge. Only got two left. Folly thought it was going to be called a strike. First base umpire wants him to throw out that baseball and get another one.
1: Well, that's a historic baseball.
0: That's history right there. I would have thought that Folly wouldn't have missed one either, but it was outside. Now, there are some dimensions, and Brad, you and I talked about that on the way over here. You kind of explained there's a difference in the pro and college setup we got
1: here.
0: Yeah,
1: on the height, there's about 4 inches difference, which is really not much when you take two from the bottom, two from the top.
0: Full count pitch, up and away. Ball four, he lost him. So a one-out walk gives Missouri a base runner. They win the challenge, and they get the walk. So one on with one out here in the top of the first for the three-hole hitter, Blaze Ward. It's B-L-A-I-Z-E, Ward, the second baseman, is hitting 303. And he'll come to the plate, try to keep the inning going. He's had a good year. He's hitting 303, second on the team. Left-handed hitter with four homers and 33 RBIs. He's second on the team and runs batted in as well. First, and he failed trying to get back, and he gets picked off. Just slipped in the mud, so to speak. Wow. On the way back, just slipped and spun out and fell, and Duren has been picked off.
1: Well, he's got a good move, David, and I believe he was just getting a secondary lead, but he leads them in stolen bases with 10. But nonetheless, he lost his footing, and an easy tag for Will Furness.
0: Tough break for Mizzou. Two down, nobody on. Ward still waiting for his first pitch. Swung on and a pop-up foul, third base side. Udemark in foul territory makes the catch as Ward pops out, and that ends the inning. Well, an interesting finish, but he faces the minimum with the pickoff at first base. No runs, no hits, no errors, and nobody left. Rebels bat in the bottom of the first, and we come back on the Ole Miss Radio Network.
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0: The first inning as the Rebels will be coming to the plate against the right-hander Josh McDevitt, who's 3-5 with a 4.03 ERA. Defensively, George in left, Peer in center, Seals in right for the Missouri Tigers. Patterson at third, Duren at shortstop, Ward at second, Wojta at first base, Cerna catching, and McDevitt on the hill. First base coach for Ole Miss is Chris Cleary. Hitting coach Mike Clement in the third base box. He's going to go shake third base umpire Jeff Wright's hand. He always does that, visits with the umpire. Coach Cleary does likewise. And leading off for Ole Miss will be Dom Decker, the second baseman.

0: hitting 268, 9 homers, 29 RBIs. Decker, left-handed hitting junior from Sellersburg, Indiana, the transfer from Murray State. Batting second for Ole Miss is Tristan Bassetta, the right fielder, who bats and throws left-handed, the senior from Greenville, South Carolina, came to Ole Miss from Clemson. Third is Judd Udermark, the third baseman, right-handed hitting senior from Charlotte, North Carolina. Cleanup will be Will Furness, the first baseman. Furness bats left, throws right, the senior from Nacogdoches, Texas, hitting fifth. Hayden Federico, the switch-hitting center fielder, who throws right-handed, sophomore from West Monroe, Louisiana. Hitting sixth, Owen Pano, the shortstop, left-handed hitting sophomore from Poughkeepsie, New York. Hitting seventh will be Austin Foley, the catcher, right-handed hitting junior from West Palm Beach, Florida, the transfer from Kentucky. Daniel Pacella will bat eighth. The left fielder bats and throws left-handed, the senior from Mundell, Illinois, transfer from Illinois State. And batting ninth is Braden Randall, the DH, junior from Rockwall, Texas, left-handed hitter. First pitch to Decker, misses away for ball one. No score, bottom of the first inning here at the Hoover Met. They're playing Decker pretty much straight up as well. McDevitt's 1-0 pitch. That was a 93 fastball, his first one. It's going to be low inside for ball two. 2-0 to Decker. So we've had our first ABS challenge. Foley challenged a pitch called a ball, and it was a ball, about a half a ball out. The 2-0 to Decker. Rebels left with two pitch challenges. Swung on, lifted high in the air to left field. Running back is George toward the wall. It's at the wall. It's gone. Right down the third baseline. Right over the 335 sign. And the Rebels go up 1-0. And Dom Decker has hit 10 home runs this season. Zero in community college and at Murray State until he got to Ole Miss.
1: Well, it's 335 down that line, David, and that ball traveled 338 feet. But he hit in the right part of the wind, right? It's basically going from the right field foul pole to the left field foul pole out. And so
0: that's the right spot, Hendon?
1: You could not have placed it any better. 2-0 fastball, 94-mile-an-hour fastball. How about Dom Decker?
2: What a year.
1: That's a way to start the game if you're Ole Miss.
0: Here's Tristan Bassetta. You know, takes first pitch low and away for a ball. Bassetta was about the only guy that could hit it out to right field, that wind blowing in at practice yesterday. I don't know if Tristan's worried about wind. Decker got his 30th RBI on that solo home run as well. This one's fouled first base side. Count evens at one ball, one strike to Bassetta. Tristan Bassetta's hitting 289, leads Ole Miss with 20 home runs, tied with Judd in that category, and has 56 runs batted in, which is a team best as well. He's tied for third in home runs in the SEC with 20. He has 9 in SEC games. Fouls that one off. The count is 1-2 to Bassetta. 85 on that pitch. They got a shift on him. Missouri decides to put three infielders on the first base side. They've got the second baseman out in the outfield grass. One ball, two strikes to Bassetta. McDevitt has his signal, kicks and delivers. Fouled back to the net. Tristan comes into this tournament finishing up the regular season seventh in the SEC with the 56 RBIs. He leads Ole Miss with 21 multiple hit games, tied with the team lead with Furness with 14 multiple RBI games. He's had a fantastic year. Looks like he's turned the corner a little bit after having kind of a slump. The 1-2 to Bassetta. Inside, hit him on the foot. He'll get a free trip to first base. So Bassetta trots down to first.
1: Yeah, I thought he had much better at bats this past weekend, David. He got that 20th out of the way, so he can kind of breathe and just kind of let it fly.
0: Well, they dropped a wire in front of our face. Don't know what that's all about. Might should have done this yesterday. Judd Udermark, the third baseman, will be the batter. And his pitch swung on, ground ball foul, third base side. Judd is hitting 318, tied with Bassetta with 20 homers. 48 RBIs. He's actually dropped to third in the RBI category.

0: behind Furness. Furness has moved to second with 52. Swung on, ground ball toward the third baseman. Glove there by Patterson to second. They don't throw to first. So Udermark's going to reach on a fielder's choice. He runs pretty good anyway, and Bassetta is out. Patterson to Ward, 5-4 for the first out of the inning. So runner at first with one down, Brett.
1: Yeah, just a breaking ball right there. Got Judd out in front a little bit. You know, Missouri has defended pretty well this year. And a 976 clip. Rebels come in at 973.
0: And the batter will be Will Furness with a runner at first base. Furness hitting 322. Runner goes, swing and a miss. Throw to second. One hopper, not in time. Furness, or Udermark, gets the steal. Furness with seven homers, 52 ribbies, second on the team. So a stolen base right out of the gate.
1: Yeah, it's Judd's 11th. He's 11 for 12 now, one behind Dom Decker for the team to tie the team lead.
0: Stolen base. 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Remember, nothing runs like a deer. Rebels leading 1-0 and a runner at second now with one out. McDevitt delivers to Furness. Takes the breaking ball inside for ball one. One ball, one strike to Furness. One to Furness. Swung on and fouled away third base side, and Alapa for strike two. 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Will Furness have to guard the dish here. Right-hander ready and delivers. Swing and a miss. Struck him out on an elevated fastball. That's his go-to, and that's the first strikeout for McDevitt.
1: Yeah, that's his M.O. right there, is that rising fastball. And we talked about it in the pregame. You've got to push that ball down in the zone. Will unable to lay off.
0: So with two down, a runner second base, Hayden Federico, the switch-hitting center fielder, will bat. Hayden's hitting 279, three homers, 24 RBIs, left-handed batter against the right-handed pitcher. Udermark at second base with two down. Federico looking for a two-out hit to get him home. Here's the pitch. Swung on and fouled off third base side into the stands and bounces around. The count is 0-1 to Federico. Federico leads the Rebels in conference play. After the conference season, he finished up 333 in league play and finished 16th overall in the league after a tough start to the season. We got to conference play and Fed had a wonderful run. The 0-1 to Federico. Slaps that one foul over the Missouri dugout against the net. And the count is 0-2 to Federico. Fastball there at 94. Two outs, runner at second, 0-2 to Fed. Rebels leading 1-0 on a leadoff solo homer by Decker. McDevitt checks his runner and delivers. Ground ball rolled toward the shortstop, scooped up by Dern. He'll throw to first for the out, and that will end the inning. And defensively, this Mizzou team has had a really nice year. They're fielding at a 976 clip, Ole Miss at a 973 clip. Both have done well there. And that will end the inning. We didn't get the runner at second home, but we got a solo homer out of Decker. One run on one hit. There were no errors, and one man left. After one, Ole Miss leads 1-0. This is Rebel.
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0: 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Dom Decker's home run gives Liberty a one-run lead to work with. He'll face Cerna, Jordan, and Pierre, 4, 5, and 6 here in the second inning. Mateo Cerna, switch hitter, will bat right-handed against a left-handed pitcher. He's hitting .233. The cleanup batting catcher has two homers and 19 RBIs. He went 3-for-14 in the three games against Ole Miss last year, but did have a home run. He's one of the players that goes back to the series a year ago. Ole Miss swept Mizzou in Como. Here's the pitch. Swing and a miss. Got it by him for strike one. 96 fastball. The 0-1 to Cerna from Will Libert. Just missed away at 96 for ball one. One ball, one strike. Libert did not pitch in the series for Missouri against Ole Miss last year, which is kind of interesting. He was not used in that three-game set, and they used a lot of pitchers. 1-1 to Cerna. Just outside ball two, 2-1. Rebels won that first game a year ago 9-6, the second game 17-10, and the third game 14-6. Cerna got a home run in game three, solo shot. Little high, ball three, 3-1 to Cerna. That was an 87 breaking ball that missed upstairs. The 3-1 to Cerna. Foul ball, first base side out of play. Usually there are a million kids on the berm. There's one kid on the berm. He's going to get a lot of baseballs. There's several. Well, there's not very many on the left field side. It gets too early for them. They're all in school, Brad. Yeah. Got a little bit more school left, don't we?
1: Yeah, these crowds will increase the longer this bad boy goes along.
0: Pretty good, though, for a 9:30 morning on a Tuesday. Full count to Cerna on its way. Swung on. He fouls that one back to our right. Hits the lip of the roof and back into the stands and bounces around. They've added these new chairback seats all throughout the stadium. I don't remember these last year. Were they here last year? Maybe it was last year they started. Full count to Cerna. Libert kicks, fires. Up the middle, and that's a base hit. Takes a pitch right back up the center of the field, and that's the first hit for Missouri off of Libert. It was a 97 fastball, but it was center cut, and he was on it. Donovan Jordan, the DH, now will bat with the runner first and no outs. Jordan hitting .250, and that ball was up right where it needed to be on the replay. Three homers and 18 RBIs for Jordan.
1: Missouri will play a little small ball, David. They've got 20 sacrifice bunts on the season. Jordan does not have any.
0: They run a little bit, but their success rate's not real good. 56 of 76. They've been thrown out 20 times. That sack bunt jumps out at you, doesn't it, Hendon? 20.
1: If you're a team that does that, I mean, there's no better place to do it in a big park like this.
0: No doubt. Swing and a miss for strike one off speed pitch there at 80 miles an hour. Rebels are 44-53 in steals. We've only sacrificed bunted seven times. We might ought to consider it this week, though, huh? 0-1 to Jordan. Although Decker's proven already you can hit a home run, huh? Stepping a throw to first, and the runner gets back. Ole Miss finished 15-15 in the SEC this year with really one of the more difficult schedules in league play. And, you know, Brad, you go into a season.

0: reason, Liebert acts like he's not always communication advice has gone out. But you go into a season, you really don't know. You look at your schedule and you go, oh, we got to do this, we got to do that. Oh, we got LSU on the schedule. Well, what did LSU do this year? They got swept by Ole Miss, had a terrible year. And then there may be a team or two you say, well, we don't get to play them. And they're having a great year. By the end of the year, you say, I'm glad we're not playing them.
1: Yeah, I mean, it's the luck of the draw or the curse of it, right? And, the funny thing is when you sit down and look at it, it's weird how you say it, but win two at home, win two out of three at home, and try not to get swept on the road. You know, win one on the road, and you end up 15-15. And it just shows you how hard this league is.
0: Swung on and fouled off. And for the most part, that was true for this Ole Miss team, except – we swept LSU and got swept by Mississippi State. The rest of the series, Rebels did a nice job. The 0-2 to Jordan. Throw to first, and he digs and stumbles. They got to do a little groundwork over there. He got back in there, Cerna did, but he was spinning in that mud, dirt. I don't know what maybe they overwatered it right there, but it's thick, and he couldn't get back. Home plate, first base umpire calls time, and Cerna's doing some groundwork. I don't blame him. They may have to get the field crew over there to do a little bit. Run at first, no outs. 0-2 to Donovan Jordan. Rebels leading 1-0 here in the top of the second. The pitch to Jordan. This is outside for ball one. Tried to get him to chase an off-speed pitch away. He would not do it. Of course, we're kind of the guinea pig first game of the day. The pitch clock behind home plate, Dave sent us a little video of it. It's kind of blinking on and off. Swing and a miss. He struck him out. Elevated 95 fastball, and that's the first strikeout for Will Liebert. And with that strikeout, remind you, all strikeouts recorded by Ole Miss pitchers are brought to you by Farm Bureau Insurance. New home and auto rates, same great service. Farm Bureau, go with the home team.
1: Yeah, everybody's trying to get the kinks out, looks like, David. You know, they got the little video board in the left center field wall, and they've got the defense up there, and that is, I'm pretty sure that's last year's Florida defense. With Cade Curlin playing short and Blake Sear playing third.
0: Yeah, that's right. Throw to first, runner back. We'll get the kinks worked out. They do a tremendous job here. We are not picking by any means. Runner at first. Caden Peer, the left-handed hitting center fielder of the batter, swings and misses at a breaking ball away for strike one. He's hitting 265, one home run, 10 RBIs for Peer. Spelled P-E-E-R. And you wonder how you pronounce his name on my pronunciation. His first name's Caden. They put Caden on there, but didn't put his last name. Bunt here. He pops it up. Comes back toward the on-deck circle of Missouri. Fawley couldn't get there. Udermark made a long run, too. Neither could get there, so it just falls as a strike and a count 0-2 to Peer. Rebels playing at 9:30 this morning. Game one. A lot of other action coming up. Dave will preview that for you in here a little bit later. You've got the winner of this one playing Mississippi State tomorrow morning at 9:30. State got a one-day bye. 0-2 to Peer. Stepping a throw to first and the runner back. Going to be a hot one today. Going to go up to about 90. When I was driving over here from Oxford, my little temperature gauge on my little truck jumped up to like 93.
1: Did it really?
0: Yeah. Kind of warm in the middle of the afternoon. 0-2 to Peer. Swing and a miss. Struck him out. Breaking ball away. Two down. Second strikeout for Liebert.
1: A good slider right there from Will under the hands of the left-handed hitting Peer. You know, it's going to be a little humid today, too, David, just simply because there's a little shower that came through last night in the area.
0: Two downs, runner first. Here's Jamal George, the left fielder. He's hitting 244, no homers and seven RBIs. Right-handed batter against a left-handed pitcher. Cerna still at first, now with two down. Liebert checks the runner and delivers. Fastball strike on the outer edge. 0-1 to George. So we've seen a catcher challenge. When will we see a hitter challenge? I think the fear has been put into all of them to make sure it's an outcome pitch. The 0-1 to George.

0: fastball high at 96 for ball one. And it really wasn't an outcome pitch, I guess, for Fawley. It was a time to try it out. But I think he was 100% in his mind it was a strike, and it was not. 1-1 to George. Hit sharply past Udemark into left field. He reached for it, couldn't come up with it. That ball was rocketed 106 off the bat. And George keeps inning alive. Missouri's got runners at first and second with two down.
1: Had two hits now in the inning for Missouri. He just jumped on a fastball, David. Judd had him played about even with the bag. And thought maybe for a second he had a shot at making a nice diving play, but ball just hit too hard. Good at bat right there by George.
0: Chris Patterson, the eight-hole hitter, third baseman for Missouri, will come to the plate. 239 average, two homers and 13 RBIs. Right-handed hitter against a left-handed pitcher. Mizzou now has the tying run in scoring position. Cerna out at second base, and also George at first base. 1-0, Rebels lead on a solo homer by Decker in the first bottom of the first. Breaking ball low for ball one to Patterson. Chris Patterson from Frisco, Texas. Tall guy, 6'3". You know, they measured everybody before the tournament to get their boxes, so to speak. Here's the pitch. That one's fouled off, which I kind of like. I think that needed to be done. As far as the ABS system goes. It's a two-dimensional rectangle. The width fixed at 19 inches. The width of home plate plus 1-inch black border on each side. Swing and a miss for strike two. The upper boundary is 58% of the batter's certified standing height, and the lower boundary is 23% of the batter's certified standing height. Each player on all the teams on their designated roster participated in a mandatory measurement process. One ball, two strikes to Patterson, and a pitch. Down in the dirt for ball two, 2-2, first and second, two down. I talked a long time with Coach Bianco after it, and he had some really interesting thoughts about maybe the future of it. He said, just kind of want to see how it goes. No surprise. 2-2 to Patterson. Two outs, two on. Libert trying to wiggle out of the jam. His pitch, swing and a miss. Foul tip held on by Fawley. He strikes him out. So two singles, but struck out three in the frame, and Missouri comes up empty.
1: All swinging, David, and looks like the breaking ball's working right now for Will Libert. That's a good sign if you're Mike Bianco and Ole Miss.
0: No runs, two hits, no errors, and two men left. We go to the bottom of the second with Ole Miss leading 1-0 on the Ole Miss Radio Network.
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0: Here in the bottom half of the second inning, Pano, Fawley, and Pacella will be the batters for the Rebels. Owen Pano, the shortstop, sitting 278, five homers and 20 RBIs. He's a left-handed batter. And we'll go first against the right-hander, McDevitt. We want to congratulate some of our players. We had several that made All-SEC, including Hooks, who made first-team All-SEC relief pitcher. Townsend. Second team, starting pitcher, he had

0: Who else? Hunter Elliott was the defensive pitcher. All defensive team, he was the pitcher. I get that. I mean, just nobody. You know that only seven guys have tried to steal on Hunter all year long. And those had to be all first move. They had success rate was pretty good, five, but he picked off four, struck out 96, so he made the all defense. And here's Owen Pano going first here in the second inning. Revs up one zip. And his pitch. Takes a fastball at 93, a little bit low for McDevitt. McDevitt has struck out one, hit one. One hit, one run. He gave up the solo homer to Decker to lead off the game. The 1-0 to Pano. Low at his feet for ball two. 2-0. Pano's appeared now in 25 Ole Miss's last 26 games. This will be the 27th. And during that time, Brad, he's hit all six of his home runs and has an on-base percentage of .411.
1: Yeah, he's been terrific, David.
0: 2-0 to Pano. And a pitch. Ground ball rolled up the first base. Foul, and the count goes to 2-1. Things that it kind of concerns you if you're, you rely heavily on home runs, is that to win this thing, you got to kind of string innings together. You got to have those innings where you put together multiple hits. The 2-1 to Pano. That one's down the middle for strike two as he takes it. 2-2 count. And we've gotten some of those, Brad, but we really relied on the, walk single homer routine, if you will, a lot.
1: But, we were able to do that this time last year in this tournament.
0: Yeah.
1: We did hit the long ball, but in several games that we kind of pieced it together.
0: 2-2 to Pano. Swings and fouls that one back to the net. Pano, Folly, Pacella. Randall would bat if somebody gets aboard here in the bottom of the second. Ole Miss leading 1-0 over Missouri. Game one of the SEC tournament. Got a shift on Pano. Three infielders on the first base side. The 2-2 to Pano. Swing and a miss. Off-speed pitch struck him out. One down. Second strikeout for Josh McDevitt. Man, he pulled the string on that one.
1: Yeah, good changeup right there. According to the scouting report, all three pitches, the fastball, curveball, and the changeup are plus-plus pitches for him. So if he gets all three going,
0: it'll be hard to deal with. Here's Austin Folley, the Rebel catcher. He's hitting .239, 12 homers, 36 RBIs. Folley had five hits and three walks in the three games against Missouri last season in Columbia, Missouri. Here's his first pitch on the way. Swung on and fouled back to our right, and the count is 0-1 to Austin Folley. He's hit eight home runs in the last 13 games after hitting just four in the first 36. He's got 35 career now. Came into this game tied with Decker with a seven-game hitting streak. Decker's extended his. Breaking ball, wraps inside, misses just a little bit for ball one. One ball, one strike to Folley. That's one you just kind of hope misses because you're not going to do much with it in on your hands. The 1-1 to Folley. McDevitt kicks and delivers. Outside ball 2-2-1. Austin's also in the month of May. The month of May's been good for a lot of our guys, but Folley especially is hitting .441, 15 of 34, 5 homers and 13 RBIs. 2-1 and a pitch. Swung on, deep to right, down the line. That's got a chance. Is it going to be fair or foul? It's going to be foul. It does stay in the ballpark and kick up against the pad in the right field corner. The count goes 2-2 to Austin Folley. And 10 of, Austin's 12 homers were in SEC play, fourth most in the league, in league play. So he really just erupted here the last few weeks. 2-2 to Folley. McDevitt kicks, delivers, swung on. That one's hit to right field. Going back to right fielder Seals. He's at the wall, and it's gone. Solo shot the opposite way. Well, let's just keep our MO going, right? Solo homer for Austin Folley.

0: His 13th of the year, and the Rebels take a 2-0 lead.
1: It really is unbelievable, his last month.
2: It's crazy, isn't it?
1: The light has certainly come on for Austin Foley.
0: Well, and we throw all those numbers at you, Brad, and then he's hitting 239. That'll tell you what it was.
1: Yeah, there's
0: no disrespect to him.
1: No, and Coach B talked about it at Alabama this past weekend. That he's probably raised his average 100 points during this stretch.
0: Yeah.
1: But he goes oppo, 105 off the bat, 376 into that Ole Miss bullpen.
0: Now Daniel Pacella, the left fielder, swings at the first one, nubs it foul, third base side. He's a left-handed hitter. We put a bunch of lefties in there. You got Decker Bassetta, Furnace, Federico, switch hitter batting left-handed, Pano, Pacella, Randall, 7 of the 9 bat on the left-handed side. Pacella hitting 172, 4 homers, 15 RBIs, transfer from Illinois State. His 0-1. Ground ball foul, first base side, and the count is 0-2 to Pacella.
1: Well, as good as the numbers are for Josh McDevitt, he had given up 9 home runs, so that number's now at 11. That's second most for Missouri. But they play in a park that can give up some home runs. Kind of shocking because they haven't hit many home runs.
0: The 0-2 to Pacella swings and fouls that one straight back.
1: If you remember just a few years back when we went, Calvin Harris hit 4 home runs in one game
0: to break the school record. So Foley now 9 homers over the last 14 games. So 2-0 Ole Miss, 0-2 to Pacella. Swing and a miss, back foot breaking ball and struck him out. Third strikeout for McDevitt, and the batter will be the 9-hole hitter, Braden Randall, left-handed hitting DH in this game. Randall, 224 average, 3 homers, 16 ribbies.
1: BK, you think Austin went back in the dugout after the home run and said, "Hey, coach, I know I missed that ABS call, but I got you back, right?"
0: I got you back, yeah. Yeah, I would think he's even now, right? Or maybe ahead a little bit. We still got 2 challenges left. Swung on, hit sharply right to the first baseman. Randall rocketed that. It was 99 off the bat, but right to Boyd, and that will end the inning. But the Rebels get another solo shot out of Foley. 1 run, 1 hit, no errors, nobody left. After 2 complete, Ole Miss up 2-0. This is Rebel Baseball.
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2: Passionate fans and an ice-cold Coca-Cola. Now that's a winning combo. Fan work is thirsty work. Enjoy a Coca-Cola. Two-run lead to protect now for Libert. Pierre Seals, the nine-hole hitter right fielder, is hitting .245, two home runs, and 23 runs batted in. And he'll step up as a right-handed hitter against the left-handed pitcher. And the pitch to the plate. High for ball one to Pierre Seals. Folley's home run was his career 36th, counting the last year and the 2 years prior. One ball, no strikes to Seals. Ground ball left side, that's through for a base hit. And Missouri has had at least one base runner in every inning. That's the third hit for the Tigers. And this will bring up top of the order, Jace Woita, the first baseman. Grounded out to second base in the first is 0 for 1. Left-handed hitter against a left-handed pitcher. So back to the top to Woita. Woita, we told you, a South Carolina transfer. He hit 300 with six homers in 45 games for the Gamecocks last year. This season, Missouri came in hitting .290 with a team best 12 homers, though, and 50 ribbies. Average down a little bit, but the homers are up. This one misses high for a ball. And Woita is currently on a 10-game hitting streak. One ball, no strikes to Woita. Got some stirring in the bullpen. Libert steps and throws to first, and scrambling back in there with the right hand is Pierre Seals. Seals, 4-for-5 in stolen bases. The only double-digit guy is Dernan, 10-for-13. 1-0 to Woita, middle infield, squeezed into second base bag for a double play opportunity. That one misses a little bit up. Folley thought it was a strike, but he didn't challenge that one. It's like, I think I'll wait. The 2-0 to Woita. And a pitch. Swung on, high fly ball to right field. Long run in for Bassetta. Now settles under it, makes the catch. Not real deep, Brad, but Bassetta still made sure he got there. One down.
5: Yeah, he had to go a long way, Davis. A lot of green grass out there. I tell you, Woita just missed that pitch, too. He got a good pitch to hit. Just got under it.
2: One down with the runner at first. Here's Cam Duren, the shortstop. He walked back in the first inning, then was picked off at first base when he slipped trying to get back to the bag on a pickoff play. Transfer from Wichita State. He's been hot at the plate lately for Mizzou. Over the last 10 games, leading the Tigers with a .405 average. Throw to first, runner back. He's got three home runs, a triple, three doubles, six ribbies, scored 11 runs in that stretch. So Duren finished the season, regular season, rolling at the plate and has climbed to the leading hitter as well at .316. One out, one on, runner goes. Here's the pitch and the throw to second, catching a tag, and he's safe. Decker thinks about the challenge, and then if he got him in the leg, he may be out. Slid right under the tag. He had a great jump, by the way. Went on first move. Pitch was a ball. I think he'd made it to the bag, though. Second base umpire Javero January called him safe. So a steal for Seals, and

0: He's at second in scoring position. There's a strike, and the count is 1-1 to Duren. We are using the ABS automated ball strike system, and you still have your two regular challenges as well. How the challenge works with the ball strike, you got to make a decision within 2 to 3 seconds after the pitch. Here's a fly ball deep to left. That's well hit. That's at the wall. That's gone, and Missouri's tied it at 2-2. Solo homer for Cam Duren, his eighth. And just like that, Mizzou back in it.
1: Yeah, no doubter, too, David. Just got a fastball down in the zone. That cleared the bullpen out there in left center.
0: 107 off the bat, 404 feet. It was 89 miles an hour, so that would have been an off-speed pitch of some sort. Got it all. Home run number 8 on the year for Cam Duren. We told you he's been hot. Well, he just tied it up at 2-2. With one down, here's Blaze Ward, popped out in foul territory. He takes a strike on the inner edge. Lefty on lefty here. As we talked about earlier, you got to tap the cap, helmet, or mask, depending on if you're a pitcher, hitter, or catcher. Coach Bianco said he's not allowing our pitchers to do it at all. The 0-1 to Ward. That's a hot one right to Pano. A line drive for the second out of the inning. Oppo line drive by Ward. And then you get the umpire signal to announce it's been challenged, and you get the pitch tracking review with Hawkeye, and then the result displayed on the board and also on the TV broadcast. A coach cannot request it, and any challenge must be initiated and resolved before an umpire accepts a coach's request for a replay review, too. Cerno, the batter, fouls it off for strike one. So those are kind of the rules. And no initiation from the coach. No electronic aid. You know, you saw from a center field camera or something, looked like it was a strike. None of that is allowed either. The 0-1 to Cerna. Just inside for ball one. One ball, one strike. I really do believe what you're going to find out, as we find out, as we like to complain about umpires sometimes, and our angles aren't as good as you think. They get a bunch of them right and rarely miss. The 1-1 to Cerna. There's a strike and one ball, two strikes. And we know that Jason Bradley does a fantastic job behind home plate. Key's going to be if there's that rare miss, Brad, in a critical situation.
1: Yep, that's when you're going to use them.
0: 1-2 to Cerna. We're tied at 2-2. Here's the pitch. Outside, skips away for ball two. 2-2. Two-run home run for Cam Duren. Ties the two solo shots that Ole Miss has hit. And we're even at 2-2 here in the top half of the third inning. Libert winds, kicks, delivers the 2-2 pitch. Fouled straight back. Cerna trying to get a two-out rally going. Switch hitter batting right-handed here. And a pitch. There's a fly ball to right field. And drifting in is Becetta here toward the line. About midway out, makes the catch. And that will end the inning. But Mizzou rallies. They pick up the two runs on two hits, highlighted by the eighth home run of the year for Cam Duren. The shortstop to tie the game at 2-2. No errors and nobody left. We go to the bottom of the third. We'll have that coming up on the Ole Miss Radio Network.
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0: we go to the bottom third inning. Top of the order for the Rebels, Decker, Bassetta, Udemark. We got a tie game at 2-2 here. Dom Decker got a leadoff home run. Third leadoff home run of the season for Dom. Did it against Alabama on a this past Thursday and against Missouri State back February the 22nd. And he took a 2-0 pitch down the left field line, third baseline, just inside the foul pole for the homer, his 10th of the year. So he'll try to get the Rebels back on top. McDevitt sees his teammates come back and tie the game at 2-2 after he was down 2-0. Folley and Decker came in tied with a 7-game hitting streak. Both have accomplished that with a homer. Gone to 8 games now. Here's the pitch. Missed away for ball one.
1: Got a challenge.
0: Who challenged?
1: I catcher.
0: Catcher. Tap the head. It's interesting you challenge these. All right, so we're looking at the board. ASB challenge, Missouri challenge, 93 fastball. And it's going to be, this is not moving as fast as they want it to. Moves faster. Strike. How about that? Got it right. Nipped the bottom of the box and listened to the Missouri dugout. So it's 0-1 to Decker. Or 1-1 to Decker. No, 0-1 to Decker. That's right. He called it away for a ball. And a pitch. Swung on. That one's lifted deep to left as well. But George has room. Will make the catch in a warning track right in front of the 335 sign. That one fell just a little bit shorter than the other one, but the same path. One down. And Bassetta will bat, who was hit by a pitch in the first.
1: Yeah, kind of that inside-out swing, David. You were hoping it would get down for extra bases, but good job by George to go run that ball down.
0: It's amazing the speed of homers that Folley's getting right now. Remember, Tristan was the fastest Reb to reach 13 home runs at the beginning of the year in 23 games. Swung on, laced to right center field. Center fielder on the move and making the catch is Pier. That ball was hit well, but he was able to run it down. Two down, 109 off the bat on an off-speed pitch at 78.
1: Yeah, anything to right center over to that right field foul pole, the wind's going to kind of hold it up. Certainly did right there. It's a good at bat. We talked about Tristan starting to put some better ABs together now, David. You got to like that down the stretch.
0: Udemark, who reached on a fielder's choice in the first, stole second, left stranded, is 0-for-1 officially, right-handed batter. Two down, nobody on. They put a shift on him, third base side. Pitches way outside for ball one. Udemark had 5 walks and 5 hits, including a 3-run homer in game 2 win at Missouri last season. He got the homer in game 2, but had an overall series of 5 walks, 5 hits. Rebels sweeping that series a year ago. The 1-0 to Udemark. And there's a strike. Fastball at 94 in the outer half. 1-1 to Judd. He was named second team All-SEC at third base. Broke the career home run record this year. Ole Miss with his 49th. Did that against UT Martin. 1-1 to Udemark. That one misses away for ball two. 94 fastball. 2 balls and a strike to Udemark. So we got a failed challenge and a successful challenge. So Missouri keeps 3. Ole Miss down to 2. That's inside for ball 3. 3-1 to Judd Udemark.
1: Let's see if he gets a fastball right here, David. In SEC play, right-handers, when he falls behind, he's thrown 73% fastballs.
0: So you need to be looking for it anyway. 3-1 to Udemark. McDevitt delivers. And he did throw the fastball, but it was way upstairs, ball 4. And so Udemark will get a 2-out walk to keep the inning alive.

0: So he's walked a batter and hit a batter for two free passes. And Will Furness will bat. Struck out swinging on a 1-2 pitch in the first. Furness reached base 7 of 11 times in the three games at Mizzou last year and had a three-run homer in game two. He was also 6 for 15 against Mizzou way back in 2023. So he's had a good two series against these guys in the past. Struck out first time here at the tournament. Well, Unimark stole a base in the first inning. Will he try again with two down? You'd love to get him in scoring position. 2-2 game here in Hoover, Alabama. McDevitt ready. Unimark back to first standing as another throw goes over there. So much for the big ballpark, and we're 2-2 all homers. Two solo shots for Ole Miss and a two-run shot for Mizzou. McDevitt holding, now delivers to Furness. Breaking ball just inside for ball one. One ball, no strikes to Furness. Will was named All-SEC second team at first base. Currently leads the team with a 24-game reach base streak. 1-0 to Furness. And his pitch swung on, line shot, center fielder diving and making the catch is Pier. Well, he caught two line drives out there in this inning, and that will end the frame. He was diving back toward the infield and made the grab. Here in the third for Ole Miss, no runs, no hits, no errors, and one man left. We put three in the books, and we're tied 2-2. This is Rebel Base.
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The next time you're in town, Gentile Apparel is a proud partner of Ole Miss Athletics. Well, we got a 2-2 game going into the top half of the fourth inning. Missouri with the two runs in the third on a two-run homer by Dern. They've got four hits total, no errors and two men left. The Rebels with two runs on a solo homer by Decker in the first, a solo homer by Fawley in the second. That's the only two hits Ole Miss has, no errors and two men left. So we crank it up in the fourth inning. Both starting pitchers still on the hill. Will Libert to face 5, 6, and 7 here in the fourth, as Donovan Jordan, the DH, will lead off, struck out swinging back in the second inning. Right-handed batter against a left-handed pitcher. Libert's 50th pitch coming up right here. And that's a fly ball to center field. Drifting in is Federico. He's under it and has it for the out. And one pitch, one out. That'll help the old pitch count. Number 50 was a one pitch out to center field. Caden Peer, the center fielder, will bat. He struck out swinging at an 0-2 pitch in the second inning. Missouri fighting to keep their season alive. The Rebels trying to improve the resume here today and advance on to take on arch rival State tomorrow. Breaking ball low for ball one. The winner of this catch is Mississippi State. We'll get Dave to preview the rest of the tournament here after this half inning. Big day ahead. The clouds have rolled in a little bit. Nothing threatening, though, but the sun is blocked at the moment. The 1-0 to Pier.

0: Swing and a miss. Got it by him for strike one. 97 fastball there from Will Libert. Home run was the 10th home run that Libert has allowed, too. Both the starting pitchers giving up some homers. This one misses inside for ball two. Two and one to Pierre. Playing him pretty much straight up. Nobody shifted. Federico shifted toward left center a few steps, not much. Strike three, strike two, rather. As a ball hits right at the knees, strike two.
1: Yeah, velocity still good. 97 on that fastball from Will Libert.
0: That's two 97s in this at bat. Count even at 2-2. And the 2-2 pitch. Breaking ball low for ball three, full count. He's had only two other full counts, and they didn't work out very good for him as Duren walked in the first and Serna got a single in the second. This is the third full count coming up. One out, nobody on for Mizzou. Top of the fourth, Will Libert kicks and delivers. Missed away, close pitch, ball four. Fastball outsides, so he has failed on all three of his full counts. Second walk by Libert, so a base runner aboard, a go-ahead run aboard for the Missouri Tigers. And here's Jamal George, the left fielder, who singled in the second and was left stranded at first base. Right-handed batter against a left-handed pitcher. Furness will hold the runner. Udemark's going to play in on the edge of the grass, thinking they may be in a bunt mode. He does square to bunt and bunts it foul back to the net. And the count is 0-1 to Jamal George.
1: It looked like he was bunting for a hit right there, David.
0: Yeah, he dropped it late, didn't he, Hindu? It kind of took off.
1: Yeah, with one out, that's probably what he was trying to do. He's got one sacrifice on the season.
0: The 0-1 fouled straight back for strike two. The 99 home runs now that Ole Miss has. Came in with 97, got two in the game. Puts us just one shy of 100. We'd be the first program, first team to go back-to-back with 100 last year and 100 this year. Broke the record with 124 last year. Be the first time ever Ole Miss has gone back-to-back with at least 100 home runs. Throw to first, runner back. First time in program history. One on, one out, 0-2 to George. Right now, the concern is getting off the field. Libert steps and throws to first, and back standing again is Caden Pierre. Wind's still blowing pretty briskly. It looks like it's kind of right field foul pole to left field foul pole. Just kind of guessing there. Stepping a throw to first and gets back in with the right hand. Udemark and Painter are kind of squeezing the six hole a little bit. Udemark now back with two strikes at third base. Runner goes. Here's the pitch. Little nubber in front of the plate. Libert will pick it up, and he'll throw to first for the out. So they got a swinging bunt instead with Pierre on the move. Easy to get to second base. You can score that one 1-3 if you're scoring with us. Two down with a runner at second for Chris Patterson, the eight-hole hitter. Just off the end of the bat, trickled out, but no way for Libert to go to second with Pierre going on the first move.
1: Yeah, I don't think he would have gone to second anyway, David. It's just kind of a nubber right out in front of him. And get the sure out. Now the Rebels with two outs.
0: Chris Patterson, the third baseman, struck out swinging to end the second inning. Here's his pitch. A little bit high on a fastball for ball one. He had a runner in scoring position with two outs for him in the second. In fact, first and second with two down, and he struck out. Now he's got a runner at second base. He's only got 13 RBIs on the year, but he could help his cause and put his team on top and find a base hit. 1-0 to Patterson. Libert turns and will soft toss it there to the second baseman, Decker.

0: No major shift on Chris Patterson either. And a 1-0. Swing and a miss. Back foot breaking ball for strike one. 1-1. Right under the hands of the right-handed hitter. Third base coach Jose Carballo goes through signals. One-one to Patterson. And his pitch. Strike two on the outer edge. One ball, two strikes to Patterson. No challenge by Patterson. That was a borderline pitch. Hindu's a good teammate. He'd save the challenges for everybody else. But I know some folks would use all three of them in years past, right? 1-2 to Patterson. Misses high for ball two. Two balls and two strikes to Patterson. Pierre with the lead out at second base. Not a real big one. Decker's playing him kind of close. Now sideways back to his position. This one's grounded foul up the third base side. He fought off a pretty good fastball. I say fastball, that was 82. That was a change maybe, or tried to backdoor him, let's put it that way, and he's able to foul it off. 2-2 to Patterson. Well, big moment of the game. We're tied at 2-2. Chance for Missouri to get their first lead. Liberty wants to get the guys back in the dugout. The 2-2 pitch. Fastball way upstairs. Overthrew that one at 97. And it's ball three. So full count to Patterson. As I mentioned earlier, on the three previous full counts, failed to get an out. Walk, single, walk. And a walk to Pierre here in this inning. So this is the second full count in the fourth for Will Liberty. Will ready again, and the payoff pitch to Patterson. Way outside, not even close. He's 0 for 4 on full counts. First and second base with two down for the nine-hole hitter, Pierre Seals. Third walk overall by Liberty. Seals got a base hit to lead off the third, stole second, then he scored in front of the two-run home run with one out by Cam Duren. So first and second, two down for Seals. And Joel Mangrum, the pitching coach, going to trot out and visit with Libert.
1: We've had a right-hander up and throwing, Dave, and I believe it's J.P. Robertson with action in that Ole Miss bullpen. Will just sitting on 65 pitches. Which doesn't sound like a lot, but when you get moved from a starter role to a bullpen role,
0: that's a lot of pitches for a lot recent.
1: You know?
0: Yeah. I think you talked about that earlier. You know, when a pitcher has been in relief all year and they decide to use him as a starter, it's hard to just gear up and go to 90-something pitches when you've been kind of a max effort reliever. Meeting continuing with Coach Mangrum and the home plate umpire, Jason Bradley, out there as well. You know, I think from an umpiring standpoint, I know it's easy to say, well, they're getting embarrassed because he missed the pitch. They're going to miss some. They're human. That's part of it. But I think as an umpire, I would like it. I know in the pros, there was a video out a few weeks ago where the home plate umpire, they were really chirping from the dugout about a pitch he called a ball or a strike. And he said, challenge it. All you have to do is challenge it. He was yelling back at him. So you got that in your hip pocket. Meeting over, two outs, two on, a pitch. Misses outside for ball one to Seals. Seals. 67th pitch. Lefty ready, the 1-0 to Seals. Check swing roller right side. Furness is going to glove it, flip it to Liberty on the move for the out. Nice done. Nicely done, and Liberty really broke immediately. Easy play. Mizzou comes up empty.
1: Yeah, a little check swing right there to get the Rebels off the field.
0: No runs, no hits, no errors. Two men left, both reach via walk. We go to the bottom of the fourth, still tied 2-2 on the Ole Miss Radio Network.
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3: Heading to the bottom of the fourth in Hoover with Ole Miss and Missouri tied up at 2-2. Dave Pulaski inside the Learfield Network studios. Here's your SEC baseball schedule update. First of four games on the docket at the Hoover Met today. The next one that will come up after ours is Vanderbilt and Kentucky, the number 12 seed against the number 13 seed. Big postseason implications coming out of this one. Kentucky entering the day as among the last four in to the NCAA tournament in D1 baseball's projections. Vandy currently on the outside looking in. They're among the 4-1. Watch, according to D1 Baseball, they have 19 straight NCAA tournament appearances on the line, last missed in 2005. Then the evening session will start with Tennessee and South Carolina in the 10-15 matchup. South Carolina hasn't won a game in quite a while, going back to April. They've lost 12 in a row, their longest losing streak since 1961. Tennessee has been playing better as of late. They've won three of the last four SEC series. And then later on tonight, it's Oklahoma and LSU. Tigers on a six-game losing streak. Oklahoma coming off a series loss against Tennessee in Oklahoma City. DK?
4: Thank you, Dave Pulaski. Appreciate that. First pitch low for ball one to Federico. Federico, Pano, and Foley batting for Ole Miss here in the bottom of the fourth, 2-2 game. LSU fans are here, Hindu. See a lot of purple out there. They're checking things out. It's been a tough year for the Tigers. The 1-0 to Federico. Swing and a miss. Back foot breaking ball for strike one. He's batting left-handed against the right-handed pitcher. Got a shift on him. Well, I take it back. No shift. It's just 2-2. The third baseman, Patterson's way off the back. One ball, one strike to Federico. Back foot. Did it hit his foot? No, just barely missed it. Ball two to Federico. That was close. Federico's dad, former head coach at Monroe, now the director of player development at Louisiana Tech. Hayden's from Louisiana, West Monroe. Check swing. They pointed the bat, said he went around. Wow, I think I would have at least asked the third base umpire on that. That's going to be strike two, 2-2 to Federico. The home plate umpire, Jason Bradley, just pointed at him and said, yep, you went around.
5: I agree, David. That was kind of a swing pitch, right? Instead of it being possibly 3-1, it's 2-2.
4: Now they have a shift on him, three infielders, first base side, and he hits it right into the shift. Scooped up by the shortstop and moved over there, and he'll throw to first base Duren.
5: And you got third baseman.
4: Was that the third baseman? That would be Patterson that was in that spot. So he's on the wrong side, but you can still score it 5-3. One down, and the batter's Pano. Yeah, I wish he kind of appealed that one, but not the case. Two-two game, one out, nobody on. Pano, his first pitch. Down low on a breaking ball for ball one. One ball, no strikes to Owen. Owen got his fifth home run of the season in the game two 9-0 win over Alabama this past weekend. His career sixth. Had a single in that game too. 1-0 to Pena. Pops it up foul, third base side. Looks like that's going to go into the stands. And some folks can fight for it. If you catch it, you keep it. Foul balls are brought to you by Guarantee Bank. Count 1-1 to Pena. McDevitt kicks and delivers. Swing and a miss for strike two.

0: came back with off speed there. McDevitt's 50th pitch. Or actually, he's at 51 now. 51 pitches. One, two to Pena. Fastball up and in. He had a check swing. Didn't go around. Two balls, two strikes to Pena. 94 on that fastball.
1: You just wonder how much he's got in the tank, David. He threw 53 pitches Thursday against Texas. This will be pitch number 53 here today.
0: 2-2 to Pena on the way. And he chops that one foul toward the corner of the Ole Miss dugout on the first base side. It's where the Rebels are housed. Yeah, you wonder. Nobody in the bullpen, though, is there, Brad? Nobody throwing. They think he's going to go longer. 2-2 to Pena. Swing and a miss. Struck him out as he chased one up and away.
1: It's his fourth strikeout.
0: And Austin Folly will bat on a 2-2 pitch at a home run over the right field wall in the second inning to put Ole Miss up 2-0. Missouri came back to tie it with a two-run home run in the third. And that's where we are at the moment. Folly got his 13th home run of the season in the second inning. McDevitt ready and delivers to him. Allen's in there for a strike at 84 miles an hour, 0-1. You know, Folly, a year ago, it was kind of reverse. In 2025, five of his first six hits last season were homers. He hit 21 along with Udemark's 22, and they became the first duo in Ole Miss history to get to 20 in a season. Swing and a miss upstairs for strike two. This year, we've done it again. The second duo ever to do that, but it's Udemark with Bassetta. But Folly only needs seven more to make it a 320. 0-2 to Folly. McDevitt kicks and delivers. Struck him out. Fastball got it by him, and that ends the inning. Good inning for McDevitt. We're still tied at 2-2. Fifth strikeout for McDevitt. 1-2-3 go the Rebels here in the bottom of the fourth. We'll go to the top half of the fifth inning next. This is Rebel Baseball.
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Robertson on the hill for Ole Miss. He'll be dealing with the top of the order, Missouri, here in the top of the Ford fifth inning. And our fifth inning is brought to you by your Mississippi Ford dealer,

0: The Ford F-150, the official truck of the Ole Miss Rebels and America's best-selling trucks for 49 straight years. JP replaces Liberty, who ended up going four innings, four hits, two runs earned, three walks, and three strikeouts. Will did a good job to start this thing, and now JP Robertson to deal with Woyda, who's over two with a ground out and a flyout. JP is 6 foot, redshirt sophomore from Madison, Mississippi, transferred Ole Miss from Pearl River Community College. And he's 3-1 with a 2.97 ERA with one save. Here's his first pitch, and that's a line drive right to the shortstop, Pena, who jumps up in the air but catches it face level. One pitch, one out. That ball was hit pretty good, 97 off the bat, but one away.
1: You know, both offenses, David, had really barreled up some balls with not a lot to show for it to this point. Rebels with just the two hits, the two solo homers. Missouri with just four hits.
0: So JP gets a pitch in and out. 18th appearance for Robertson. He's had one start this year. 30 and a third innings prior to today, 42 strikeouts, 15 walks. Bonus hit 252 against him. He's only given up two home runs all year. This fastball at 97 is high for ball one.
1: Yeah, that's about where he'll top out at. We've seen a 98 out of JP.
0: During the batter.
1: Slider and split finger to go with that fastball.
0: The 1-0. Missed inside for ball two. Dern's got a walk and a two-run homer. Right-handed batter. JP has the signal from Fawley. The 2-0 to Duren. There's a strike. Count 2-1. 96 on that fastball. Well, 2-2 game here in the top of the fifth. Missouri with the two runs on four hits, no errors, and four men left. They got a two-run homer out of Duren, who's at the plate now in the third inning. High for ball three, 3-1. The Rebels with two runs on two solo homers, one in the first by Decker, one in the second by Fawley. And that's the only two hits Ole Miss has. No errors and two men left. 3-1 to Cam Duren. You should see a pitcher's pitch on the way, and he missed upstairs. Ball four. Well, he couldn't land the fastball. So one out walk, and that's the fourth free pass that Missouri has gotten. With one on and one out, here's Blaze Ward, the second baseman. He's got a pop out in foul territory to the third baseman, Udemark, and a line out to the shortstop, Pena. Blaze Ward's a true freshman. He's been on a tear as of late as well. He's earning SEC Co-Freshman of the Week honors on April the 6th after hitting .615 for that week, helping the Tigers win the series over 24th-ranked Kentucky. Pitch misses low for ball one. They also won a series over Vanderbilt. But Blaze Ward hit .667 in the series at Kentucky, earned a SEC Co-Freshman of the Week honors for a second time, May 11th, in that series win over Vanderbilt. He hit .462, went 6-for-13 with four ribbies. So this is a young freshman in the SEC. He was snubbed by the All-SEC freshman voting, which kind of surprised some folks at Mizzou. 303 hitter coming in two postseason. Fawley goes out to talk to Robertson for a moment. He's having trouble with control.
1: Yeah, we'll have to keep an eye on Durnan. DK's 10-13, leads him in stolen bases.
0: One ball, no strikes to Ward. Throw to first, and the runner gets back with the right hand. Udemark also playing in a little bit at third. We told you this team will sacrifice bunt. Try to manufacture a run on the year, 20 sack bunts. Robertson ready with a 1-0 to Ward. Oh, good looking pitch. That might be worth an ASB challenge, but Fawley said, nope, not going to do it. Two balls, no strikes to Ward. Ole Miss lost a challenge earlier, an ABS challenge. And Missouri won one. So they still have all three of theirs. Ole Miss has two on balls and strikes. Run at first, one down, 2-0 to Ward. First time in college baseball this has been used anywhere. Runner goes, and the throw to second, catching a

0: flag, and he's out of there. Got him. Now the base runner wants a challenge. He thought he got to the bag before he was tagged.
1: It's a great throw by Austin Fawley. I thought he may have gotten the hand in there, David.
0: Yeah, I think he did. That left hand, like he got there on time. Pitch was a strike to Blaze Ward. That left hand got in there. What are you thinking, dude?
1: Oh, yes.
0: That angle looks a little bit better in our favor.
1: It's one pretty slow right here. Let's see.
0: Yeah, I think the hand was there ahead of the tag. Just a little bit. What a throw by Fawley, though. So if it's overturned, Mizzou will have a runner at second base in scoring position in a 2-2 game. Eleventh steal of the year for Duren. So runner at second, one down. Two balls and a strike to Blaze Ward. Top of the fifth inning. We're tied at 2-2. Robertson kicks and delivers. Backdoor pitch just barely missed for ball three. 3-1. That looked good, too. You'd have to give me 15 of these ABS challenges, Andy. J.P. Robertson kicks and delivers, and that one's fouled away third base side into the stands for strike two. Full count to Ward. Good crowd on hand. The ones sitting in the sun, fanning themselves a little bit, kind of warm. Work on that tan if you're down there. A bunch of folks under the shade aren't concerned about the tan, Hindu.
1: That's the spot to be, DK.
0: Yeah. Full count to Ward. Missed inside. Ball four. He's walked two in a row. Well, we've been living on the edge with the walks. Five walks. None of them have scored to this point. The two runs in the third based on a single and a homer. And Joel Mangrum's going to go talk to J.P. Robertson. So first and second, one down for Mateo Cerna, the catcher. He'll flip over and bat left-handed against the right-handed pitcher. He's one for two with a single and a flyout is Mateo.
1: Well, this is what you didn't want, David. Team that came in with only six conference wins. You got to make them earn it. It's a big ballpark.
0: Because if you get two free passes and one hit in the inning, pays off, you know. Jason Bradley, the home plate umpire, is going to go out to the hill. So after the line out on the first pitch to Pano, Cam Duren walked on a 3-1 pitch and then stole second base. Now Blaze Ward has walked on a full count pitch. So first and second and one down for Cerna. He's only got two homers on the year, 19 ribbies. But he'll bat with two men out there. Chance for Missouri to get their first lead. Rebels would love a double play ball. Get off the field. Meeting is over. Ready to go again. J.P. Robertson from the stretch looks at second base, turns, and will soft toss it there to Pano, the shortstop. No shift on the left-handed hitting Cerna as Pano is on the second base side of the bag. Robertson ready again. Looks to second again. His first pitch to Cerna. Yet to come. Now he delivers it and he misses high on a breaking ball for ball one. We owe you a station ID. Let's pause 10 seconds on the Ole Miss radio.
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0: 1-0 to Cerna. And a pitch. Swing and a miss. 94 fastball elevated a little bit. May have been ball two, Brad. Up a little bit, maybe.
1: Yeah, he just challenged him. Probably too close to take, though. He was certainly late on that fastball.
0: One ball, one strike to Cerna.

0: Cerner came into this game hitting only 233, 236 currently.
1: This one's lifted to right field. On the run is Bassetta. He can't get there, and it drops fair just inside the line. Decker will pick it up, and a run will score. The other two runners hold it first and second. Just a lob shot that landed in a special place for Cerner. And he'll get an RBI, his 20th of the year. Missouri has taken a 3-2 lead. Ward moves to second, and Duren scores.
0: Yeah, the one-out walk comes back to bite you.
1: Fifth hit for Mizzou. First and second, one down now for the DH, Donovan Jordan. 0-2 with a strikeout and a flyout. Right-handed hitter against a right-handed pitcher. And his pitch stays high for ball one. 1-0 to Jordan. Just a little lob shot. Bassetta was too deep to get to it. It landed just inside the line about, what, third of the way or a little over a third of the way out there. That one is fouled off of the mask of Foley, but he's okay. Home plate umpire checks on him immediately. 1-1 to Donovan Jordan. Big cut there on an 87 cutter. Top of the fifth inning. Here at the Hoover Met in Hoover, Alabama. The 1-1 pitch. Swing and a miss. Breaking ball. He swung through it for strike two.
0: We got a hanger right there, too.
1: Mm-hmm, that was up. No doubt. One ball, two strikes to Donovan Jordan. Jordan's average has dropped to 245 after an 0-2 game so far. Takes this breaking ball low for ball two. 2-2 to Jordan. And Mizzou's had a tough year, 6-24 in the league, but, you know, you got your teammates in the dugout. You're just trying to play some more. Stay together. Spend another night at the hotel. See what you can do the next game. 2-2 to Jordan. Bounced it in the dirt. It rolls up the third base side. The runners do not advance. Full count. 89 in the dirt. And if you're Ole Miss, you know, you're trying to get to the arch rival tomorrow. And, you know, this is not a very good RPI game. You lose, it's not good at all, obviously. But coming up would be State. If you win that one, you got Georgia back-to-back. Mississippi State got a bye waiting on this. They won all four games against Ole Miss this year, though. Full count to Jordan. And that one's fouled off first base side. It was a strike, and he fouled it off. That'll bounce around in the stands. You know, we told you Mizzou had a game where they didn't strike out at all this year, league game, and only three times here, so the averages don't overwhelm you. Hitting 260 as a team, but obviously they battle at the plate pretty good bit in most games. Full count to Jordan, the pitch. Outside, not even close. He has walked another one, and the bases are loaded with one down. That's the third walk in the inning for Robertson. Very uncharacteristic for JP. And now Mike Bianco is going to take him out. He's on the way to the hill. Robertson, 42 strikeouts, only 15 walks all year, and he's walked three in this inning. So having trouble with control, got a new pitcher coming in. We'll take a two-minute break as Mizzou leads Ole Miss 3-2 on the Ole Miss Radio Network.
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4: New pitcher in for Ole Miss will be Landon Waters, the right-handed 6'1" senior from Grenada, Mississippi. Pitched at Meridian Community College before coming to Ole Miss. He's 0-1 with a 2.45 earned run average with two saves. Worked 22 innings, 22 strikeouts, 10 walks. Opponents hit only .210 against Landon Waters, and he inherits a mess. Bases loaded, one down for Caden Peer, the center fielder. Missouri has scored a run in the inning to take a 3-2 lead, now trying to extend that lead. Peers 0-1 with a strikeout and a walk. Waters, right-handed pitcher, the left-handed hitter, delivers the first one in there for strike one. Ole Miss has walked six. And J.P. Robertson has been really good last several outings. Just couldn't find his control. The 0-1 to Peer. Wow, close pitch. Just missed a little bit high for ball one. One ball, one strike to Peer. Landon gets the signal. He's ready to go. The 1-1 to Peer. Breaking ball. Nice one.
5: Yeah, that's that sweeper, David. That mid-80s backdoor slider. He throws that shorter slider around 90. That was the sweeping one and a good one.
4: One ball, two strikes to Peer. Bases loaded, the pitch swung on, fly ball to left field, well hit. Pacella on the run, it's at the wall and gone. It's a grand slam, and Missouri goes up 7-2 on Ole Miss. He got it all the opposite way, only his second home run all season. And the Tigers get a big fifth, still just one out.
5: It's the first fastball he had thrown, David. He got all of it.
4: Traveled 383 feet. It's 375 to that area. Grand slam for Peer. That's his biggest hit of the season. Got to be, right? Gracious. And Mizzou's put the heat on Ole Miss now. 3 of those runs will be off Robertson.
5: 7 unanswered now?
4: Yeah. The other one off of the grand slam, the hitter, goes to Waters. One down, bases clear. Swung on, popped up foul, and come back into the stands. The count 0-1 to Jamal George. George with a single and a ground out. 7-2 Mizzou. And it is 7 unanswered. Ole Miss had a couple of solo shots early, take a 2-0 lead. No balls, one strike to George. Waters delivers. Outside for ball one, 1-1. How about the long balls? So Mizzou's got a two-run home run and a grand slam. The Rebels have two solo shots. We've seen four home runs in game one, and we're just in the top.

0: the fifth. Foul back at a count 1-2 to George. Well, the offense better wake up now, Brad.
1: Yeah.
0: Only two hits, both solo homers. We got to get some other guys on base, and McDevitt's done a nice job. He's their ace, and he now has a 5-run lead to work with. We'll see how much longer he goes.
1: Yeah, we are certainly behind the eight ball right now.

0: 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Only the fourth time a Tiger has struck out. And with two down, nobody on, here's the eight-hole hitter, Chris Patterson. They started at the top of the order, so if they get the on-deck guy Seals on, they will have batted around in this inning. 0-for-1 with a walk is Chris Patterson. Takes it a little bit low for ball one. 1-0 to Patterson. Waters ready. And his 1-0 pitch. Swing and a miss. Got that one by him in 94 fastball. We count 1-1 to Patterson. You know, the problem with this inning is there's three of the five runs reached via walk. So those were gifts. 1-1 to Patterson. Popped up, shallow right field. Bassetta drifting in. So under it, has it for the out. He flies to right field. That's the end of the inning. But a five-run frame for Mizzou. It was highlighted by a grand slam from Caden Peer. They had two hits, helped out with three walks, no errors, and nobody left. We go to the bottom of the fourth, fifth. Rebels are down by 5-7-2 on the Ole Miss Radio Network.
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0: Bottom of the fourth, fifth inning, we're going to see Daniel Pacella, Braden Randall, then top of the order, Dom Decker. Rebels got to get going offensively. Tough time, though, with Josh McDevitt. He has struck out five, walked one, given up two runs on only two hits. They're both solo homers. He's walked one, hit one. The flip side is the Rebel six walks finally came back to hurt the Rebs in the fifth. Three of those walks scored. Pacella struck out swinging on an 0-2 pitch in the second inning. Left-handed batter against a right-handed pitcher. But Missouri is up 7-2 going into the bottom of the fifth.
4: Hey, just want to get something going offensively. And the two solo shots really hadn't put much pressure on McDevitt other than those, David.
0: First pitch, swung on, high fly ball. Right field. Seals, plenty of room, about midway out, makes the catch. The right fielder, one pitch, one down. That helps McDevitt's cause. And Randall be the batter, the DH. He hit his first pitch, a shot to the first baseman. Woida back in the second inning. He's 0-for-1. McDevitt kicks and delivers. Right down the middle for a strike and a count 0-1. 53 pitches Thursday. He's at 59 now in this game. The 0-1 swung on, line drive right center. Another good barrel there by Randall, and he's aboard with one down. Third hit for Ole Miss.
4: Now Missouri started their big inning with a one out. Base runner, see if Ole Miss can answer here as we'll flip the lineup and get back to the top of the order with Dom Decker.

0: Decker's 1-for-2 with that solo homer back in the first. He also leads the Rebels with 47 walks, third in the SEC in that category after the regular season. Fourth on the team with 10 homers. And his pitch. This is away for ball one. The third baseman is playing for a bunt. I think that, or just played way in, thinking that, taking away a bunt hit, I guess, from Decker. Patterson's way off the bag, but half step off the edge of the grass. Throw to first, back in there is Randall. Right-hander McDevitt kicks and delivers. Swung on, and that's a fly ball to right field. Sawed him off. Right fielder coming on late. Making the catch, though, is Seals. And you got two outs, and the batter will be Bassetta. Seals slipped in the grass a little bit coming after that one. They will recover and make the catch. He's caught two out there. Now the batter, Bassetta, will line out in the third inning. Back in the first, he was hit by a pitch. He'll shift Bassetta with three infielders on the first base side. The left-handed hitting right fielder. And his pitch. Fastball up for ball one. Dugout complaining. You can challenge if you want to. They didn't do it, though. Did look to be up a little bit. 1-0 to Bassetta. And McDevitt kicks and delivers. Strike call. Now that looked low. 1-1. You know, the measurement is a big piece in this too, Brad. We've been watching the same TrackMan box all year long, and we know that it's different for different size hitters. The 1-1 to Bassetta. Ground ball foul, first base side. They count 1-2. If they don't adopt the ABS at some point down the road, you know, it's going to be a very expensive process for a lot of schools. In our league, probably no big deal, but still, to do it nationally might be difficult. But to measure everybody in the TrackMan world might be a good thing. The 1-2 to Bassetta. Of course, this is Hawkeye technology we're dealing with here. Fouled straight back and stays alive at the plate with a 1-2 count. Two down with the runner at first, bottom of the fifth, a grand slam in the top of this inning, and five runs scored, and Missouri's leading Ole Miss 7-2. The 1-2 to Bassetta. McDevitt, the ace for the Missouri Tigers. Trying to help his team get to another day. Still working here in the fifth. Throw the first runner back. You know, we told you, he went over 100 pitches four times in a row this season. He's been in the 90s a lot. This is a little bit different because he pitched Thursday against Texas, but only three innings, only 53 pitches. You got, that's kind of like a major league rest for him to come back today. One ball, two strikes to Bassetta. And his pitch. Inside, misses, almost hit the leg of Bassetta there. That was close. Two balls, two strikes to Tristan Bassetta. He was hit by a pitch on a 1-2 in the first. Tried to work one inside on him and hit him. Randall with a lead at first base. The 2-2 to Bassetta. Swung on, lined into left center, and that one's going to work. It gets down. Knocked down by the center fielder. Now picks it up. Randall will round third. He'll score from first base. Nice job by Braden. The center fielder didn't catch it cleanly. I think Mike Clement had him coming all the way to get that run with two outs. But into second base is Bassetta with an RBI double, and that makes it 7-3.
1: They had a good piece of hitting for Tristan. You know, when he was struggling, David, he was just pull. Right there, just stayed on a changeup. Goes the other way, and you're right. Once the ball kind of caromed off here, the center fielder's glove, Bray Randall scores easily from first base, and boy, you feel good about that one.

0: the Rebels trying to claw their way back in this thing. They're going to have some two-out hitting and a big one right there from Tristan Bassetta.
1: Another extra base hit presented by ND Spark, your hometown team. 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The double. Ground ball, third base side. Off the glove of the third baseman. It trickles, and the shortstop will pick it up, so Bassetta cannot come home. If it had gotten a little bit less of that, it might have gone in the left field corner, but Udemark is going to reach basically on an infield single. You got runners at the corners with two down for Will Furness.
0: Yeah, got to keep it going. Well, you were hoping that would kick off far enough for Bassetta to score, but just didn't get far enough away. Now the pitching coach, Drew Dickinson, going to come out and talk to his right-hander. Ole Miss trying to answer that five spot that Missouri put up in the top half of this inning.
1: Yeah, you're glad to get one, but boy, you'd like to keep it going, get a couple of more hits with two outs here, huh? Try to get back in it quickly.
0: Missouri, in between the innings, did send a bunch of guys to that bullpen, but nobody is up and throwing.
1: Well, the thing is, there's no control issue, Brad. It may be tired and fat pitches, but he's still filling up the zone. He's only walked one. And when he hit Bassetta back in the first, he was really just trying to make a pitch inside, and it kind of got away. But he has stayed away from the free passes, which is the difference in this game right now. Well, Will has a strikeout back in the first. He really struggled with him first at bat, but he turned around the second at bat, hit a line shot to right center field. The center fielder came in and dove for to make the grab. See if he can barrel one up here. Will Furness has seven homers on the year, 52 RBIs. Leads the team with a 24-game reach base streak. Hasn't reached in this one. Tied with Bassetta with 14 multiple RBI games. Cleanup hitter, first baseman Will Furness. Turn and a throw to first, and back standing is Udemar. Ole Miss up to five hits now with three in this inning. Wind has died down a pretty good bit here at the Met. Just lightly blowing. And the pitch. Way outside for ball one. Tried to start him with a backdoor breaking ball. Missed up and away. Got Udemark at first and Bassetta at third with two down here in the bottom of the fifth. One run in. Josh McDevitt kicks and delivers. Fastball up. Ball two.
0: Challenge.
1: An ASB challenge from the catcher. It was close for sure. We'll watch the board. Will Furness's baseball card picture on the board will go away, and then we'll see the ASB. This hasn't worked as quickly, I think, as they want to. It should be just instantly boom, but they're having to roll it up. It's taking a little bit longer than I think the conference wanted to at this point, but trying to work out the kinks. This will be the third one of the game. It's going to be a strike on the outer edge. Just barely got it there, so it's a 1-1 count to Furness instead of a 2-0. That's a huge difference. It split the baseball on the outer edge. So Mizzou has won two of those. They still have three challenges. One ball, one strike to Furness as it changes from a 2-0 to a 1-1. And a pitch. Check swing. They appeal to third. Said he didn't go around. That one misses for ball two. 2-1. So the ASB definitely has affected this at bat for Will Furness. It would be 3-0 right now. Two balls and a strike to Will Furness. Up and in. Ball three. 3-1.
0: And Will's just got to stay within himself right here, David. There's a lot of baseball left. They need to get too big.
1: Three balls and a strike to Will Furness. And a pitch. Strike on the outer half. He thought that might miss away. He was going to first base. It's a full count. That was a good pitch.
0: Maybe a changeup.
1: It's 87. Was not a fastball. Full count pitch coming to Furness. First and third with two down here in the bottom of the fifth. McDevitt kicks and delivers. Furness fouled that one off. He got a good fastball in the outer part. Udermark was on the run as well at first base. So a full count to Furness again. That was a pitcher's pitch, wasn't it, Brad? Kinda.
0: Yeah, and he set him up nicely with the changeup before. It goes right back to the fastball in the exact same location.
1: Josh McDevitt with a full count coming to Furness. And a pitch. Outside, ball four. They won't challenge that because it definitely missed away. The bases are loaded with two down. And here comes Hayden Federico, 0-for-2 with a ground out to short and a ground out to third. He's been a great contact guy as of late for Ole Miss. Federico. Batting left-handed against a right-handed pitcher. The Rebels have ducks on the pond. The bases are loaded, and so is the job market for experienced accounting professionals across Mississippi. 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Big opportunity for the Reds. Swung on, line drive, base hit. Federico, one run will score. Here comes a second, and headed to third is Furness with a head first slide. What a clutch base hit for Federico, and the Rebels indeed are answering here in the bottom of the fifth to make it now 7-5.
0: Well, Fed went up there with the idea, bases loaded, nowhere to put him. Felt like he was going to get a first pitch fastball, which he did. Just a good short swing right back through the box. Boy, the Rebels have sure answered. Like to keep it going, but a good answer so far here in the bottom half of the fifth.
1: RBIs 25 and 26 for Hayden Federico. So first and third, tying runs on. Go ahead, run the plate in the form of Pano. Three runs for the Rebels to get back in it. Down two now. Pano's 0-for-2, has struck out twice to the right-handed pitcher. Oh, close pitch, took it up just a little
0: challenge.
1: Bit.
0: Challenge. I'm starting to like this challenge.
1: Starting, well, I don't because it's not working out for us. Missouri challenge, ABS. They got it up quicker this time. And we're waiting for the big video board to show it to us. And here it comes, and it is a strike. They want another one.
0: Well, you got to give Mateo Cerner, the catcher, a lot of credit.
1: Yeah.
0: He's under, so far, really had a understanding of the zone.
1: 0-1 to Pano instead of 1-0. Three have gone against home plate umpire. Swing and a miss on a changeup for strike two, and Pano's down 0-2 in a count. Furness at third, Federico at first. The Rebels have scored three here in the fifth to cut it to 7-5. Now they're going to shift three infielders on the first base side. Pano down 0-2 in the count. McDevitt kicks, delivers. Swung on, hit deep to right field. Pretty well stroke. Right fielder on the run. He cannot get there. Kicks up against the wall and out of the ballpark. It'll be a ground rule double.
0: It's going to cost us a run.
1: Which is
0: going to
1: cost Ole Miss a run. So Pano will get one RBI because Federico was about to score two. Furness scores. Federico will be put back at third because of the ground rule double. Man, that's one of the rules in baseball you wish they'd change because he definitely would have scored easily. But he'll have to go back to third base. But that makes it 7-6. On an 0-2 pitch. Way to go, Owen.
0: Hey, just got the hands there. Let the hands work. Right center field gap. Boy, the Rebels have exploded here in the fifth.
1: Austin Folley will bat with two on and two outs. He's the ninth man to come up as the Rebels will bat around here in the frame. McDevitt kicks, delivers to Folley. Swung on, fouled off first base side and out of play for strike one. Folley's 1-for-2 with a solo homer in the second. Base hit here. If it

0: doesn't bounce out of the ballpark, would put the Rebels back on top.
1: Well, it still would.
0: That's right, because he's at second base, not at first base.
1: Good speed on the base pass as well.
0: Fake throw to second base on a turn to second. Yeah, you got Federico at third, Pano at second. The Rebels have scored four runs here in the fifth after Missouri scored five in the top of the fifth, and it's 7-6 Mizzou. The 0-1 to Folly. And a pitch. Swing and a miss. Got it by him. Upstairs, he chased it. McDevitt with 82 pitches now, according to Stats Broadcast. No balls, two strikes to Folly. And a pitch. Swung on, lined, foul, first base side. Well, he got kind of a fat pitch on an 0-2 also. Went after him with a 94 fastball, and Folly was a little bit late. Ole Miss and Missouri playing the first game of day one in the 2026 SEC tournament. It's been a very competitive one, that's for sure. 0-2 to Folly. McDevitt trying to get off the field. Kicks and delivers. Just outside for ball one. And Cerna did not challenge that one. So Folly's 0-1. Cerna's 3-3, right? It's all been the catchers. No batter has challenged yet. One ball, two strikes to Folly. McDevitt holds, now delivers. Outside again. Twice he tried to get him to chase. Two balls, two strikes to Folly.
1: And it looked like he missed his spot right there. It looked like Cerna was kind of tucked in under the hands of Austin Folly, and he just missed away.
0: Two balls, two strikes. And a 2-2 pitch. Breaking ball upstairs. Now he challenged that one. Another challenge by Cerna. It was called a ball. Will he get a fourth one right? Strike three. Just hit the very top of the box for the strikeout. I don't like this system, Andrew. Six strikeouts. That was a good pitch. He started high and nipped the top of the box. So that means that Jason Bradley's missed at least four. And, man, Mizzou's still perfect in that category. But the Rebels get back in it, Brad, with the four runs.
1: Yeah, it was a good answer by Ole Miss. And you got to feel good about the offense from here on out. We'll see how long Missouri can stay with the big right-hander.
0: Four runs, five hits, no errors, two men left. It was a crazy forward fifth as Missouri scored five. Ole Miss scored four. It'll be 7-6 going into the sixth inning. 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This is Rebel Baseball.
2: 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Is the potential stroke victim unsteady? E is for eyes. Have they lost vision? F is for face. Does one side droop? A is for arms. Can the person lift both arms high? S is for speech. Is it slurred or strange? And T is for time. If you suspect a stroke, call 911 immediately. May is National Stroke Awareness Month, and Baptist Hospital encourages you to be fast.
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0: Well, we head to the top half of the sixth inning. The Missouri Tigers got 7 runs on 6 hits, no errors, and they've stranded 4. They got 2 runs in the third, 5 in the fifth. Ole Miss with 6 runs on 7 hits, no errors. Ole Miss has stranded 4. A run in the first, a run in the second, and 4 in the fifth. 9-hole hitter Pierre Seals will lead off against Waters, and the first one's over for a call, strike 1. 92 fastball from Landon Waters. Missouri 7, Ole Miss 6. Oh, wow. That just missed inside, I guess. And
1: I think we may be a little gunshot.
0: We
1: now.
0: May be gunshot. I think I would have challenged that one. Came back in a little bit, missed for ball 1. 1 ball, 1 strike. But the rule is for an outcome. We've already broken the rule once, right? The rule from Coach Bianco. That one's fouled straight back to the net. The count 1-2 to Pierre Seals. So Cerna is 4-for-4. Dave and I were talking during the break, and he could be a future umpire if pro ball doesn't work out.
1: None bigger than that last one, though.
0: 1-2 to Seals here in the top of the six. You'd like to hold them here and try to regain the lead in the bottom of the frame. Missouri sent 8 to the plate. We sent 9 to the plate in the fifth inning. 1-2 to Pierre Seals. He had a leadoff single in the third. Grounded out to the pitcher in the fourth. Here's his pitch. Swing and a miss. Struck him out. Ran a 94 fastball by him.
1: Yeah, and good location. Down and away from the right-handed hitter. Just kind of blew him away right there.
0: You know, last year Landon made 17 appearances. He did pitch against Mizzou in the 17-10 game 2 win. He was the fourth pitcher. Went an inning, gave up a couple of hits and a couple of runs. Gave up a home run in that stretch. Roy to the batter. Fouls it back to the net for strike 1. Roy in the leadoff spot's 0-for-3. Ground out, fly out, line out. Boyd has a 10-game hitting streak on the line right now. Hitless 0-for-3. Left-handed hitting first baseman. Waters kicks, delivers. Backdoor breaking ball. Missed away for ball 1. 1-1 to Woyda. Landon ready again is 1-1. Back foot breaking ball. He swung over the top of that for strike 2. Nice pitch.
1: That's the sweeper. Good one. Well, you'd love to put up a 0 right here. Have a quick inning. Get your offense back out there.
0: Waters ready. The 1-2 to Woyda. Swung on. Fly ball left field. Going back is Pacella. That's at the wall. That's gone. Solo homer the opposite way for Woyda, his 13th of the year. And Mizzou goes up 8-6.
1: Looked like a backdoor breaking ball that stayed up. It's a good piece of hitting. We talked about the wind kind of blowing out that way.
0: How many have gone out right there? Durins did. So did Pierce, Grand Slam, and boy, did they found the alleyway. Solo homer with 1 down. That was a 2-strike home run as well. Just over the top of the wall. Went 383 feet. One of the other ones went 383. 103 off the bat. Home run number 13 for Jace Water. He leads them. This one misses away for ball 1 to Cam Duren. Duren got his 8th on a 2-run homer in the third. So Missouri takes it back up to a 2-run lead, 8-6. Both teams with 7 hits. Five home runs in the game from the two teams combined. This one's high for ball 2. 2-0 to

0: Duren. Let's have a little action in the bullpen. The 2-0 to Duren. High ball three, 3-0. Well, he'll need a strike now. Or give up a walk. We've had too many of those already. 6 walks in the game. 3 balls, no strikes to Duren. Not even close. Way low. Ball 4. Walked him on 4 pitches.
1: He's walked 3 times.
0: Walk, homer, walk, walk.
1: And he's their leading base stealer. That's the issue.
0: And he stole one in the 5th. Blaze Ward, the batter. 3-hole hitting second baseman. Here comes Coach Bianco, and that's going to be a pitching change with him coming to the hill. So a new pitcher about to come in for the Rebels, 8-6. Missouri leads by 2. We'll take a 2-minute break on the Ole Miss Radio Network.
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0: New pitcher for Ole Miss, the 4th guy to go the hill in this first game is Landon Koenig. 3-0 with a 6.10 earned run average. Right-hander. Koenig, of course, the transfer from North Dakota State. He's from Page, North Dakota, 6'6". He will inherit a run at first with one down here in the top of the 6th with Missouri leading Ole Miss 8-6. Left-handed hitting Blaze Ward against the right-handed pitcher Koenig. Utermark's in on the edge of the grass at third base, expecting a potential bunt. He's not bunting, swings away, and pops it up into shallow left field. Pacella drifting in, settles under it, and makes the catch. So one pitch, one out from Koenig. Landon is making his 17th appearance. All in relief. He's got a couple of saves to go with 3 wins. 30 strikeouts, only 7 walks. Feels his zone pretty nicely. He's just got a high batting average against him at .341.
1: Yeah, the stuff's good, David. Mid-90s fastball. Slider around 90, split finger. He has been hit around a little bit.
0: 2 down for Cerna, the cleanup batting catcher. Throw to first, runner back. Cerna is 2-for-3 with a couple of singles and a run scored.

0: RBI on his second single. Now the unusual parts of this, Cernan's got two hits, hitting 233 on the year. Runner goes, here's the pitch, fouled away for strike one. So Durner leads him in steals, trying to get another one. And you look at Pierre, gets a grand slam in the fifth. That's only his second home run all season. Seals, bottom of the lineup, got a big leadoff single in the third, hitting 245. Oh, one to Cerna. Runner not going. There's a fastball just missed inside for ball one. One ball, one strike. We don't challenge it. Throw to first, runner back. You know, Ole Miss is pretty much trying to hold that challenge till it results in an outcome. Missouri has not done that. They have basically let Cerna call the game with a home plate umpire. The 1-1 to Cerna. Low inside for ball two. 2-1, breaking ball under the hands. It missed. Stepping off the lead again is Durney. Stole a base in the fifth inning. Furness holding him on. It was his 11th steal of the year. Swing and a miss. Back foot breaking ball for strike two. Nice location there. 2-2 to Cerna. Big cut by Cerna, who's batting left-handed. He's a switch hitter. Two to Cerna. Throw to first instead. Back in there with the right hand is Duren. Well, trying to get out of the inning with no further damage. A solo home run by Woyda with one out here in the sixth. Moved Missouri from a 7-6 lead to an 8-6 lead. 2-2 to Cerna. Landon Koenig kicks, fires the pitch. Foul back to the net. Fastball at 98. Cerna spoiled it. It was on the outer part of the plate. Rebels, who batted around the bottom of the fifth, will start with Randall again in the bottom of this, the sixth. Two balls, two strikes to Cerna. Runner not going to pitch. Strike three called. Got him looking. Nice pitch.
1: He knew it immediately, David. Looked like maybe the split finger under the hands. And a nice job by Landon Coing to get the Rebels off the field.
0: Got a fly out and a strikeout. They got the one run on the one hit, the solo homer. No errors. And one man left. See if the Rebels get back in it. Bottom of the sixth inning, trailing 8-6 on the Ole Miss Radio Network.
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Bottom half of the sixth inning, the Rebels will have the nine-hole hitter Braden Randall, who led off the fifth with a single starting things. 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

0: for the Missouri Tigers is their ace, Josh McDevitt. He'll work into the sixth inning. They do have Juan Villarreal warming up. Villarreal, he is a left-handed pitcher who is still throwing in the bullpen.
1: Yeah, he's kind of their main lefty specialist, David. So the chess match has kind of begun.
0: Vasella will bat over two of the strikeout and a flyout. Starting left field. I said the Randall's leading off. Vasella flew out to open that previous inning. Randall got the first hit to start it. So we're starting with Vasella. Vasella, Randall, then top of the order, Decker. 1-0 to Vasella. That pitch misses away from McDevitt. Low for ball two. I just hope Cerner doesn't challenge anymore. No more challenges.
1: You would think the pitch count at some point has got to start factoring into this, David. That was the 86th.
0: 2-0 to Pacella. Swung on. Lifted high in the air, foul. Third base side. That will go out of play. And the count 2-1 to Daniel Pacella. Hit, hit. 8-6, Missouri leading by two here in the bottom half of the sixth inning. McDevitt, Wines kicks, delivers the 2-1. Swung on, that's fouled off third base side. That was a good pitch to hit. He was late on it. Fouled it into the berm out there in foul territory for the youngsters to chase it down. Two balls, one strike to Pacella. Or 2-2. Two balls, two strikes now. Rounds that one foul off the front of the Ole Miss dugout. It kicks back onto the field to the second baseman, Ward. Good cut by Daniel Pacella. Late on the previous one, early on that one, Hindu.
1: Yeah, it was a changeup, David. Just fought it off.
0: See if he can find something he can put into play. The 2-2 to Pacella. Struck him out, back foot breaking ball, swung over the top of it for the first out of the sixth. Seventh strikeout for McDevitt.
1: Second against Pacella, and he got him on that same pitch back in his first at bat, back in the second.
0: So one down here in the sixth for Brayden Randall, who is 1-for-2, but he's hit him hard twice, hit a line drive to the first baseman in the second, and a line drive to right center field in the fifth that jump-started that fifth inning. McDevitt kicks and delivers. Swung on, and that's a high fly ball to left field. Down the line, foul territory. And the left fielder couldn't get there. It hit in the warning track in foul territory. It bounced up against the padding, but George could not chase it down. 0-1 to Randall. You know, the interesting thing about the Hoover Met, it's a pitcher's park. It's deep, and we got all these home runs, and I'm calling it a pitcher's park. But tons of foul room. There's no bullpen in foul territory, you know, deep in the corners or any of that. It's open everywhere. The 0-1 to Randall. Swung on, line drive, foul, first base side. Good swing there. He's early on the cut. No balls, two strikes to Brayden Randall. Now they're going to shift the third baseman over to the first base side to give him one more guy over there. As he's been pulling it so far in his previous two at-bats. Back foot breaking ball. They appeal to third. Said he didn't go around. The count is 1-2 to Randall. The third base umpire, Jeff Wright, said no. Mizzou 8, Ole Miss 6. Bottom of the sixth inning, game one. And a 1-2. Challenge. Fastball outer edge. Home plate umpire did not call the strike. Cerner challenged it. I thought that was a strike. We'll see. They'll be 5-0 if this one is called a strike. Strike. Randall strikes out. Wow, he has missed five while Missouri's McDevitt was pitching. So five challenges, all five had gone in Cerner's favor. That's the eighth strikeout. Where would it be without the ASB today? Think about it. They still have all three challenges remaining because they were successful. Two down, top of the order, deck.

0: Now, I actually thought that was a strike, too, Brad. Here's the pitch.
1: Yeah, so did me. We're going to challenge this
0: another
1: one.
0: Another one. Pitch on the inner edge. Be challenged again to Decker. And this one is a ball. This is the Ole Miss fans. Hey, one miss. Just missed inside, but it was only like 0.8 of an inch. So Cerna tried it. Now they're down to two challenges like Ole Miss. The 1-0 to Decker. Swung on, line to right center field. Could be trouble. Center fielder running, diving, missed it. It bounces off his glove. Decker's trying to get to second. Slides head first. He's got a double. A two-out double for Decker.
1: Yeah, good piece of hitting by Diamond. Well, the ABS works in our favor right there and gets in a hitter's count rather than behind in the count.
0: Another extra base hit, the second double of the game, presented by NE Spark, your hometown team, bringing you game-changing lightning-fast fiber internet service. And it's a slow meeting coming out. I think this is the head coach, right?
1: Yeah, it's Carrick Jackson.
0: Now, he's already pointed. That's going to be it for McDevitt, but man, good outing. He had a rough fifth. Gives up a two-out double after striking out two. And the left-hander we talked about earlier will be coming into the game. Veo your station ID. Let's pause 10 seconds for station ID on the Ole Miss Radio.
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0: We'll take a two-minute break. Kentucky's getting off their bus in the parking lot. They will run who else is playing who the rest of the day. Right now, 8-6, Missouri leading Ole Miss on the Ole Miss Radio Network.
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6: Rebels trying to battle back against Missouri, trailing 8-6 in the bottom of the sixth inning. Tigers going to the bullpen. Dave Pulaski inside the Learfield Network studios as we go through the rest of the SEC tournament schedule for this first round today. Three other games scheduled. As you heard, David Callum mentioned that Kentucky just getting off the bus for their matchup with Vanderbilt, of course scheduled for a 1 o'clock first pitch. The way this game's going, they might have to be waiting a little bit as the Wildcats and Commodores will meet in the 12-13 game. Winner of that one will get the number 5 seed Florida in the second round on Wednesday. Vandy won the regular season April 17th through the 19th in Lexington, losing the first game, then winning the final two games. Kentucky entering the day among the last four in for the NCAA tournament in D1 baseball's latest projections. Vandy on the outside looking in. They haven't missed the NCAAs since 2005. Meanwhile, Tennessee and South Carolina will get the evening session underway in Hoover. They didn't meet in the regular season, although the Vols were able to sweep South Carolina in Columbia last year. And in the 11-14 matchup in the first round tonight, it's Oklahoma and LSU. The Tigers in danger of missing the NCAA tournament for the first time since 2011. Oklahoma trying to get an SEC tournament victory under their belts, DK.
0: All right, new pitcher's a big left-hander, Villarreal, and he's facing Bassetta, misses first pitch away for ball one. Runner at second, two down, bottom of the sixth, Rebels trail 8-6. 6'6", 220 left-handed senior from Panama. Panama City, breaking ball is over for a strike, one ball, one strike. Villarreal was at Odessa Community College in Texas, then went to Florida International, and now is at Missouri. Set of the batter with Decker out at second base. And a pitch. Swung on, fouled off third base side. The count is 1-2. There are two outs in the

0: inning. McDevitt goes 5 2/3, 8 hits, 6 runs, 6 earned. The man at second belongs to him. 8 strikeouts, 2 walks, a hit batter. He can be the winner, not the loser. Villery already is 1-2 to Bassetta. Swing and a miss, struck him out. That'll end the inning. It was up, he chased it, came up empty, and the Rebels come up empty. No runs, 1 hit, no errors, and 1 man left. We put 6 in the books. 8-6 still Missouri. They'll bat in the top of the 7th. When we come back, this is Rebel Base.
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0: Top of the 7th inning, still on the hill for Ole Miss, is Landon Koenig. He hopes to throw up a goose egg, keep the game where it is, as Missouri leads Ole Miss by a score of 8-6. Through 6 innings, they got 8 runs on 7 hits, no errors, 5 men left. The Rebels with 6 runs on 8 hits, no errors, and 4 men left. 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Donovan Jordan, the DH, who's 0 for 2 of the walk, will be the batter. 5-hole hitter followed by Pierre and George against Coney. And a pitch. Swung on, line drive, base hit to left. Breaking ball, and he turns and slaps it into left field. 86 on that one. And there's a start for the Tigers here in the 7th. Hit number 8 for Missouri.
3: And you just wonder what Carrick Jackson starts doing offensively now. Pierre's got a couple sacrifice bunts.
0: Start thinking about, is one more going to be what we need? Do we need to manufacture a run? Do we have to play for more? Here's Caden Pierre, hit a grand slam in the 5th. I think I'd let him swing it. Let's see. Udemark is in. He's going to bunt, pops it up in the air, and Furness is going to catch it at first base. The runner holds. That was a terrible bunt. He didn't disguise it, and he popped up a little pop-up to Furness, who ran in about 20 feet in front of the bag, made the catch. He was holding the runner, so it became an easy play for Furness. So that's a cheap out. One down.
3: Yeah, he's bunting for a hit, trying to push it towards the second baseman. Just bad execution.
0: One on, one out for Jamal George, who's 1 for 3 of the single in the 2nd. Koenig delivers to him. Fastball strike of the knees, 0-1. To George. We haven't seen a hitter challenge yet. It's all been catchers so far. 5 for Missouri, and they are 4-1 in success rate. 1 for Ole Miss, we're 0-1. The 0-1 to George. Koenig delivers. Outside for ball one, way outside. 1 ball, 1 strike. Both teams with 8 hits. Rebels with the 6 runs on 8 hits. Missouri getting 8 as well. Throw to first, runner back in there. 1 on, 1 out. Landon Koenig is the

0: fourth pitcher to go the hill for Ole Miss. Entered in the previous inning, got a fly-out strikeout to put out the fire. Now it's line foul to our right, off one of the poles and back into the stands, and the count is 1-2 to Jamal George. Pano and Decker pulled toward the second base bag a little bit. They'd love to get a ground ball for two. 1-2 to George. Jordan with the lead at first base. Not going. Here's the pitch, and that one's fouled back to our right, and that one goes into one of the boxes. That's the box that has the Southeastern Conference officials in it. Some lady ends up with it. Did she catch it? I didn't see.
1: I don't think so. It's a screamer.
0: 1-2 to George. Throw to first, runner back. So you're saying a lady can't catch a screamer? You're going to get in trouble with the wife. Actually, I think it went off the hand of one of the people in the front row, and she ended up with it. One ball, two strikes to Jamal George. Koenig kicks and delivers, and that one's fouled into the stands to our right. Off the facade and kicking around in the stands as well. Game one of the 2026 SEC Tournament. Ninth-seeded Ole Miss, 16th-seeded Missouri. Missouri's on top, though, 8-6 here in the top of the seventh with one on and one out. One ball, two strikes at the seven-hole hitter. Left fielder Jamal George. Koenig fires. Got him. Strike three, breaking ball. Balls in, got him looking. That was a nice pitch. Two down. Second strikeout for Koenig. And with the runner first and two away, eight-hole hitter Chris Patterson will be the batter. He's 0 for 2 with a strikeout walk and a flyout. Well, that was a pretty pitch. It just fell right into the zone. It started high, fell into the zone. Throw to first, runner back. Ooh, that was a good move. Quick feet by Koenig, and Jordan kind of took a high dive back to first base. And Furness slapped him with a tag. He got back in there, but it was close. Runner first, two down. Koenig at the chest. Throws to first again, and back in there with the right hand is the base runner, Jordan. You want to get off the field here, not give up any more runs. Down two in the seventh. Koenig's pitch. High to Patterson for ball one. One ball, no strikes. Got a little cloud coverage helping keep the sun away. Nothing threatening, just a bunch of big old fluffy clouds here on this Tuesday morning in Hoover, Alabama. Light wind still blowing in from kind of left field. The 1-0, that's low for ball two. 2-0. Koenig got a win against Georgia, a win against Southern Mississippi, a win early in the year against Arkansas State. He got a save against Missouri State, a save against North Alabama. Last outing was game two against Texas A&M. It's been a while. The 2-0 to Patterson. Fastball up and away, ball three. That was 96, but missed away. Landon ready. And delivers. There's a strike. Count 3-1. Stares in again. Needs another strike. Down 3-1 the count. See if the run at first is going to go or stay. Has a short lead. Not going. Swing and a miss. Ran it by him. 95 fastball for strike two, full count.
1: Yeah, kind of at the top of the zone right there. Just couldn't catch up to it. You mentioned the runner on first. He'll be off on this pitch, David.
0: Big pitch coming up.

0: He worked 106 innings, 33 appearances in 2 years at North Dakota State. Payoff pitch again to Chris Patterson. Not holding the runner, and there goes Jordan. And the pitch is grounded left side. Pano with a backhand grab and turns and just throws it over to first base. But he stumbled, couldn't come up with it. And that's going to be an infield single for Patterson. Putting runners at first and second with two down. I assume it's going to be a base hit. That would be the ninth for Missouri. That moves the runner into scoring position.
1: Yeah, he just couldn't get his footing. Plant foot, got stuck trying to get up, and at that point he had no shot.
0: It's almost like the dirt is deep or something. I don't know. He had to kind of dive for it, glove first, and then was trying to scramble his feet and was spinning in the dirt. First and second, two down. Nine-hole hitter Pierre Seals, the right fielder, one for three. The single, stole a base and scored a run back in the third. Right-handed hitter. Swing and a miss. Fastball got it by him for strike one. 96 fastball, and he was late on that one. A one to Seals. Fastball again, tried to bunt. Now he's trying to bunt for a base hit there with two outs, and he bunts it foul for strike two, and he's down 0-2 in the count. Well, Landon's got him on the ropes a little bit. See if he can get off the field with no damage done. Runners at first and second, two down, 0-2 to Pierre Seals. Missouri leads by two, 8-6 in the top of the seventh. Koenig ready with an 0-2 pitch. Just missed away. Fastball. Wanted him to chase that one. And Foley did not challenge. It did look like it was off the plate just a little bit. He wanted him to go after it. He did not. Good eye there by Seals on a borderline pitch. One ball, two strikes now to Pierre Seals. And the 1-2. That's strike three. Hit the outer edge. Check swing. Look, it went around anyway. And that's going to be the end of the inning. What a big strikeout there for Koenig, his third.
1: That's still just a two-run game, David. We got nine outs to work with.
0: No runs, two hits, no errors, and two men left. The Rebels will bat in the bottom half of inning number seven, down by a score of 8-6. We're going to see coming up Utermark, Furnace, Federico. Paino would bat if somebody gets aboard on the Ole Miss Radio Network.
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0: Bottom of the seventh inning, Utermark, Furnace, Federico, as mentioned, coming up for the Rebels against the big left-hander. Villarreal came in and got a huge strikeout with runner second and two down in the sixth inning. Hey, passionate fans and an ice-cold Coca-Cola, now that's a winning combo. Fan work is thirsty work. Enjoy a Coca-Cola. Big day in the SEC, day one of the tournament. Ole Miss, Missouri, Vandy, and Kentucky both are here getting ready for the second game. They're on the same side with the Rebels. State and Florida waiting on the winners, and then Georgia and Alabama waiting on the ones to get through that. Alabama's win over Ole Miss on Saturday gave them a double bye. That's the bracket side that Ole Miss is on. Utermark is one for two with a walk and a single and a run score. Right-handed hitter against a left-handed pitcher. They immediately put a three-man shift on the third base side. He takes the first pitch inside.

0: Ball one. First Rebel ever to have two 20 homer seasons. Swing and a miss there for strike one. Off speed at 79, swung through it. He's looking for his 50th career, which would get him out of the 40 club and into his own club, a club of one. 1-1 to Udomar. That's inside for ball two. 2-1 to Judd. Villarreal's had some issues with walks. So far, looks like he's got pretty good command. Here's his pitch. Backdoor breaking ball fouled off for strike two. 2-2. He struck out 26 coming in today, but he's also walked 19 in 26 innings and hit 5. So he's got 24 free passes to 26 strikeouts prior to today. 2-2. Check swing. They appeal to first. Said he didn't go around. Full count. And Cerna threw it to third. Is he going to challenge this or not? They appeal it. You got to appeal it first. He is not. Full count to Udomar. Let's watch a replay. It was in the dirt, and they said he checked. No doubt it was a ball down low. It didn't cut a knee. Full count. Low inside. Walked him. And so Udomar gets a leadoff walk. Nice at bat for Judd. Brings the tying run to the plate. I tried to talk him into that walk, Indu.
1: Yeah, Judd's had a good day, David.
0: Two walks and a single.
1: Yeah, had a stolen base back in the first. And I think that's still in play. Obviously a left-handed pitcher now.
0: Villarreal is a left-handed pitcher but has not picked off anybody. In fact, I don't think they picked off. Let's see. Yeah, they have.
1: Another challenge. It's going to get interesting now with the challenges because if he loses this one, they'll only have one left.
0: Pitch misses as a ball. Well, if you're Missouri, you can't take it with you tomorrow. It's going to be called a strike. Upper corner. You count 0-1 to Furness. 6 that the home plate umpire has had changed. And they still maintain 2 challenges. The 0-1 to Furness. Check swing. Appeal to third, said he didn't go around. 1-1 count. Let me change that. There's 5 that have been overturned. One of the challenges by Missouri was in the umpire's favor. Ole Miss has only tried it once and failed, so both teams still with 2 challenges. 1-1 to Furness. Just outside for ball 2. 2-1 to Will Furness. Furness is 0 for 2 of the walk. He represents the tying run here in the bottom of the 7th. Ole Miss is down 8-6 to the Missouri Tigers. Villarreal checks his runner at first. Steps and throws over, and back standing is Udomar. Villarreal has not picked off a runner at first base this year. 2-1 to Furness. Step and a throw to first again, and back is Judd. Judd with 11 steals in 12 attempts. He's one behind Dom Decker, who's 12 of 14. Two one to Furness. Stepping a throw to first again, and Judd had not much of a lead at all. He just walks over and puts his foot back on the bag. Villarreal ready again, stops at the belt, and delivers. Swung on, high fly ball, right center field. Does it have enough? It's headed toward the wall. It's going to be caught by the center fielder in the warning track, Pier. 384, but he needed to pull it a little bit more. He left it out in the deep part of the park, and back to first goes Udomar. That close was Furness from tying this thing up.
1: He gave it a ride, David, but it just ends up about midway on the track, you know. Wind probably knocked it down a little bit.
0: One down for

0: Federico. He will switch over and bat right-handed against a left-handed pitcher. Fed is 1-for-3. His one was a big one, a two-out, two-run single on the first pitch he saw back in the fifth. Three homers on the year for Fed. Step-off throw to first, and Udermark gets back in there. So that's a big out for Villarreal. Ready again, checks his runner, and delivers. Outside for ball one, 1-0. We all at 15 pitches now since entering. The 1-0 to Federico. Swung on deep to left by Federico. Left fielder going back to the wall. That one's gone. We're tied. Number four for Hayden Federico, and it's 8-8.
1: Well, I should have said what I was thinking because you're going to call me a liar, but I felt like the matchup was pretty good with Fed against the left-hander. I don't know that I had him hitting a two-run homer on my bingo card, but I felt like a good at-bat was coming, and the Rebels have tied it up.
0: You know, this game is such a mystery. Don't you just wonder what in the world was going on with him early in the year? It was.
1: Yeah, he's too good a baseball player.
0: Right.
1: Kind of go through the skid he went through to get going, but boy, he has gotten hot at the right time.
0: 8-8 game. Pano gets hit on a pitch way inside. He'll get a free trip to first with one down. Challenge that one. Way inside. 8-8 game. Both teams with 9 hits. Federico, the home run was his career 8th. We're going to have a meeting on the hill. It looks like a pitching change is coming. I was going back to see career-high RBIs were 2 coming into this year. Yeah, that's a career-high in ribbies, too, I believe, Brad. We'll double-check with Kyle Bernbrower, our sports information director, but I'm showing that being a career-high with 4 ribbies. 8-8 game, new pitcher coming in. We'll take a 2-minute break on the Ole Miss Radio Network.
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0: Villarreal, he's gone. And the new pitcher is Eli Skidmore, number 26, a right-hander. Skidmore, freshman from O'Fallon, Missouri. With a runner first and one down. Skidmore's 2-0 with a 4.88 ERA, making his 20th appearance. He's got one save. He's had a pretty good first year for Mizzou. He'll face Folly. Got an 8-8 game after the two-run homer by Federico. We've hit three, they've hit three, six homers. Folly got one back in the second. Skidmore kicks and delivers. Missed, and there's a challenge. Cerna's feeling his oats now. This will be the eighth, I believe, and they've been successful on six. Breaking ball in on the hands, and this is going to be a strike. Now, see, that just barely nipped it on the edge. I want to know what kind of glasses Cerna's wearing. I need to get that. 1-1 to Folly. That one's in there for strike two. Brad and I were talking during the break, and here's a great point. You know, it's real easy to beat up Jason Bradley and say, well, all of these are borderline challenges, and several have gone against him and what he's calling at home plate. Runner first, 1-2 to Folly. Skidmore delivers. Swing and a miss, struck him out on a slow breaking ball, and that is the second out of the inning. Big strikeout for the freshman. But they've been calling the track man box all year long, which it doesn't matter what the hitter is as far as height goes. They've all been measured, and so these are different boxes. So you're asking the umpires in a postseason after, you know.
1: Yeah, they've been trained a certain way.
0: Right. David. You're asking them to change as well. Bacella the batter. Back foot breaking ball misses for ball one. He took that pitch. He has struck out twice swinging at that. Bacella's 0 for 3 of the strikeout, flyout, strikeout. 8-8 game here in the bottom of the seventh inning. A two-run home run for Federico, his fourth of the year.
1: That's Ole Miss's 100.
0: Number 100, second season in a row, first time ever. We've gone back-to-back seasons with 100 homers.
1: So that one had a little meaning to it.
0: Did. Tied the game, more importantly.
1: Yep. And that's what I meant by that.
0: Yeah. Had a little meaning to it. 1-0 to Pacella. Skidmore delivers. Breaking ball away for ball two. And Jason Bradley is the first umpire to have to deal with this. And I know they'll have a big discussion about it. Say, what do you think? Well, hey, it's different from TrackMan's regular box. For sure, changes per hitter. 2-0 to Pacella. Down low for ball three, 3-0. And you say, well, what about Cerna? Cerna's getting all these right. Cerna's just calling a bunch of borderline pitches. This is Missouri team's got nothing to lose, and he's lost one challenge so far. 3-0 to Pacella. He may take a pitch here, and he does, and that one's a strike, and a count 3-1 to Daniel Pacella. Braden Randall, the left-handed hitter's on deck. Pano at first with two outs. The 3-1. Ball four missed a little bit low, and Cerna's not challenging that one, and first and second with two down for Braden Randall. Well, this is where a Missouri team that's had this happen a lot this year starts to lose confidence. Can you finish? They have not been able to finish in a lot of games. That doesn't mean they won't win this one, but nonetheless, can't get off the field. Randall with a line out, single, strikeout. 1 for 3 of the run scored back in the fifth after getting aboard on a base hit. Left-handed hitter. First pitch, swings and hits a high fly ball to right field, but that'll be an out more than likely. Seals running in. Undrett has it for the out. He went after the first pitch and flies out to right. And that will end the inning. But the Rebels do get two runs on a two-run home by Federico, his fourth of the year, the 100th for the Ole Miss baseball team. You had the one hit, no errors, and two men left stranded. Well, we got a new game. Go to the top of the eighth.

0: dead even, 8-8. This is Rebel Base.
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0: Through seven innings, the Missouri Tigers have got eight runs. They got two in the third, five in the fifth, and one in the sixth. They got a two-run homer from Duren in the third inning. Grand slam from Pierre in the fifth. Solo homer in the sixth out of Wojda. Eight runs on nine hits, no errors. And seven men left. The Rebels have got eight runs on nine hits, no errors, and six men left. Solo homer by Decker in the first. Solo homer by Fawley in the first. Four runs scored in the fifth without a home run. Nine men going to plate, and a two-run homer in the seventh by Federico. So we start all over with the top of the order for Missouri. Wojda leading off. He's one for four. The solo shot in the sixth. Left-handed hitter against a right-handed pitcher, Coney. As Landon's still on the hill, we do have action in the bullpen. And a pitch. Just inside for ball one to Wojda. Well, can Landon get through the top part of the order? As Missouri trying to regain the lead here in the top of the eighth. 8-8 game. And a pitch. There's a strike, and the count is 1-1.
1: Back-to-back pitches on the inner half. Just don't want Wojda to get his arms extended like he did back in the sixth on the home run.
0: Ooh, close pitch. Didn't challenge it. Two balls and a strike to Wojda. Koenig has three strikeouts, no walks. He's allowed two hits. No runs. Swung on. High fly ball to center. Drifting back is Federico. Edge of the warning track. Steps into the grass now and makes the catch. Well, deepest part of the park. That went 375. Would have been out left center, right center toward the foul pole, but not the straightaway. One down. That's a big out. Cam Duren, the shortstop, will bat. Walk, two-run homer, walk, walk. He's been on base all four times. Their leading hitter. We haven't gotten him out. Officially one for one with a two-run homer, but he has three of the seven walks for Missouri. Here's the pitch, and he fouls that one back to our right for strike one. Look ahead to the bottom of the eighth. Ole Miss will also have the top of the order. So it's top of the order, top of the order in crunch time here in this baseball game. Winner moves on, loser heads to the house. And if it's Missouri, it's end of the season. Pitch is high for ball one. Winner will play Mississippi State tomorrow at 9:30 in the morning. The 1-1 to Cam Duren. Tad bit high for ball two, 2-1. We're not challenging borderline pitches. It's all trying to do outcome. Now the 2-1. Line drive, base hit to right center field. Got down on the count, and Duren is on for the fifth straight time, a one-out single. 10th hit for Mizzou. Third one off of Koenig. And the batter will be Blaze Ward, the second baseman, the freshman left-handed hitter. 0-for-3 of the walk.
1: What a good piece of hitting, though, David. The fastball down in the zone and away. Shoots it the other way.
0: Blaze Ward, a lefty. Udermark's going to play into the third base side. Now time called by Joel Mangrum. He wants to go out and visit with Koenig. We've had somebody throwing. I'm trying to see the numbers around the corner.
1: I saw Owen Kelly was throwing earlier.
0: Okay. Top of the eighth, one on, one out for the Missouri Tigers. Ole Miss and Missouri did not play in the regular season, as we talked about. Got a pretty good game going on here at the SEC tournament. Coach Mangrum now comes back to the Ole Miss dugout. And we're set again. Blaze Ward waiting for his first pitch with one on, one out. Koenig throws to first, diving back in safely is Dern. He's already stolen a base, and he's their leading guy in that category. Koenig's got a pretty good move to first. He was picked off back in the first inning. He's one for two in the game because he slipped in the dirt. Throw to first, he gets back over there. I don't know if it was just wet or deep or whatever. Several players have been kicking the dirt out of the way, getting it down a little bit. One on, one out. Ward still waiting for his first pitch. Koenig kicks and delivers. Pitch missed up and in, I guess, for ball one. One ball, no strikes. You get to extra innings in this game, you get an extra challenge. If you're out of challenge, you get a renewed challenge. 1-0 to Ward. Ground ball, first baseline, foul. And a count 1-1. Freshman, as we told you earlier, has been on a tear lately. But here today, just the walk. He's dropped below 300 to 297. He came in hitting 303. One ball, one strike to Blaze Ward. Three-hole hitter, second baseman. Landon Koenig throws to first again. Diving back in with the right hand is Cam Duren. One ball, one strike. Koenig delivers. Fouled straight back for strike two. Kind of up, 86 miles per hour. And he fouled it back.
1: I'm guessing that was the split finger. He did leave it up.
0: One ball, two strikes. Koenig goes to the back of the mound. Now climbs back up. Middle infield squeeze in a bag for a double play opportunity, although Ward's a left-handed hitter, could get out of the box quickly. Koenig is ready. Is 1-2 to Blaze Ward. Throw to first, and the runner back. Thought he might be going on first move there, so they fired it over there. Was not. Missouri 8, Ole Miss 8, top of the 8th. One ball, two strikes to Ward. And a pitch. Fouled it off, jammed him inside.
1: 95 on that fastball.

0: So one ball, two strikes to Ward. Fouled it off, and then it hit his belt. Middle of the belly in the belt. I guess if you're going to foul it off, you want it to hit that belt. Throw to first, runner back. That was a little bit wide. Furness had to reach over the base runner Dern. One ball, two strikes to Blaze Ward. Koenig kicks, fires, runner goes. Ground ball right side. Furness missed it. Backhand effort, couldn't come up with it, goes into right field. Now they're going to round the runner. Coming home is Dern, and he will score as the ball was bobbled by Bassetta. And Mizzou takes a 9-8 lead. We'll see what they rule all that, but that was right at Furness with a little backhand. He could not get a glove on it.
1: I think they'll give him a single. I think it'll be ruled at E9. It allowed Dernan to score.
0: Mizzou, more importantly, has taken the lead 9-8, and the base runner out at second base may be shaking up. The trainers run out there, and the head coach is headed that way too, Coach Jackson. As Blaze Ward went on into second base after seeing the throw come in, or the bobble.
1: Mike Bianco is going to make a pitching change as well.
0: They're going to rule a single through the right side and a fielding error by the right fielder. So a base hit for Ward, no RBI, and then an E9 allows the run to score. First error for either team. So you got a runner at second with one down and Missouri leading 9-8. New pitcher coming in. We'll take a two-minute break on the Ole Miss Radio Network.
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5: Well, the new pitcher in the game is Walker Hooks. The Rebel closer is coming in right now, 3-1 with a 2.12 earned run average. New pinch runner, too. Frost is running for Ward, so they had to pull him out of the game. Walker Hooks, 3-1 with 7 saves on the year. The left-hander delivers. There's a strike in the count, 0-1 to Cerna. Will Cerna challenge one as a hitter? 2-for-4 with 2 singles and an RBI. Missouri has regained the lead at 9-8 here in the top of the eighth with a runner at second. Had a single and an error. Turn towards second.

0: Soft toss to Decker. Isaiah Frost, who's a redshirt senior from Lee's Summit, Missouri, is pinch running at second base for Blaze Ward. So they'll have a new second baseman. 0-1 to Cerner with one out. Hooks delivers outside for ball one. 1-1. Hooks named first team All-SEC as one of the three relief pitchers. He leads the SEC in league play with an ERA of 1.73, his overall ERA 2.12. Swing and a miss, got it by him for strike two. So Coach Bianco said, all right, we're going to put our guy out there so we can shut this game down. But still got to get a couple of runs. Hooks is tied for the lead in SEC play with seven saves with Clayton Freshcorn of Texas A&M. One ball, two strikes to Cerner. Looped into right field. That's down for a base hit. Bassetta will charge and pick it up. The runner rounding third. Coming home is Frost. A little dump shot to right, and Missouri goes up by two, 10-8.
1: And that's twice they've kind of dumped one in that same spot, both for RBIs.
0: 10 runs, 12 hits. First hit off of Hooks. That run will be credited to Koenig. That'll make the first run earned. So, runner first with one down. Hooks delivers, sees Jordan show bunt, pulls back for ball one. So Frost scores on that one. Two runs in the inning for Missouri. 10-8 Tigers, 1-0 to Jordan. Throw over, Cerner gets back with the right hand. So they've gone fly out, single, single with an error, single. That was a 1-2 pitch that Cerner just kind of reached out and lobbed it into right field. His third hit of the game. Came in hitting only 233. He's got a three-hit game, 3-for-5. Close pitch, just missed away for ball two, 2-0. And you got Cerner also having a really good day on the ABS challenges. 2-0 to Jordan. Line drive into right field. That's a base hit. Bassetta will grab it and fire it in. Moving to second base is Cerner. And Missouri has gotten two hits off of Walker Hooks.
2: 13 now for the Tigers.
0: First and second, one down for Caden Peer, the center fielder, who's 1-for-3. That one, a big grand slam in the fifth inning. 10-8 Mizzou here in the top of the eighth inning. Looks ready, checks the runner and delivers. That one's fouled off third base side and out of play for strike one. 0-1 to Peer. Peer also walked back in the fourth, officially 1-for-3 at the plate with that grand slam. It was only his second home run all season. The 0-1 to Peer. Low for ball one. One ball, one strike. Mizzou has strung together four straight singles. And, of course, the flyout by Ward at center field was deep. He just hit it to the deepest part of the park. So they put together five pretty good at-bats. In fact, the flyout center was better than the dump shot to right. Swing and a miss on a hard one away for strike two. One ball, two strikes to Peer. Good block up by Fawley. Coach Jackson's going to come out. He wants to visit with his hitter. So an offensive timeout here for Missouri. As he brings Peer over toward the dugout. Probably don't need a home run. He took a gigantic cut. Hey, look, you got a grand slam. You only hit two all year. Let's put it in play. You know, that's what he's wanting, I'm sure. First and second, and one down. Conversation is over, and back toward the plate goes Caden Peer.
1: Yeah, his first swing, David, was the right approach. He tried to go the other way.

0: and just fouled it off. That swing right there on a breaking ball away to a left-hander. You could tell he was trying to pull it.
1: One ball, two strikes to Pier. Hooks, checks his runner at second twice, kicks and delivers. Down low, the ball two as Pier takes that one. Good block up by Foley. Two balls, two strikes. Missouri trying to pull off the upset over ninth-seeded Ole Miss out of the 16 seed. Their season lasts as long as they can play here, and they can extend it if they win this event. And they're up 10-8 over the Rebels. Here's the pitch. Swung on, fouled off, third base side. And again, that was a better approach. Tried to take that one the opposite way. 2-2 to Pier. Rebels trying to get off the field here in the eighth. We're at the top of the order and the bottom of the eighth, but you want to stop the bleeding. 10 runs, 13 hits for Missouri. 8 runs, 9 hits for Ole Miss. 2-2 to Pier. Turn towards second. Does not throw it. You got Cerna at second base and Jordan at first base. 2-2 to Pier. And a pitch. Swing and a miss. Right under the hand, struck him out. Big strikeout for Walker Hooks.
0: Looked like the breaking ball right up under the hands. Walker trying to just keep this a two-run deficit.
1: Hooks named the midseason stopper of the year watch list. First team All-SEC among the relief pitchers. And the pitch. Down low for ball one to Jamal George. Jamal George with a single way back in the second. Since then, a ground out to the pitcher and two strikeouts looking. So he's officially 1-for-4 in the game. Time called is Furnace has got something wrong with the mitt over there. Maybe popped a piece of leather or something, or string. And popping out of the dugout for Ole Miss is Luke Romine, who's also a first baseman. Apparently gave him his glove. One ball, no strikes to George. Missed inside for ball two. 2-0, breaking ball. Strikeout for Hooks was his 54th. He's walked only 9 all year. Swing and a miss. Off-speed pitch at 88 under the hands of George. Two balls, one strike. George is the 7th batter to go to the plate. Low ball 3-1. Threw it in the dirt. He doesn't look quite as sharp as he's looked in some other games. We've pitched Libert, Robertson, Waters, Koenig, and now Walker Hooks. And his pitch. Fly ball to right. Going back is Becetta chasing it, and he makes the catch a third of the way into the warning track, and the gate hits the gate of the bullpen as it opens. That'll end the frame. But Missouri has regained the lead. They get a couple of runs on 4 hits, helped out with an error. There were 2 men left. We go to the bottom of the eighth. Ole Miss down 2, 10-8 on the Ole Miss Radio Network.
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0: the Rebels trail by a score of 10-8 as we go to the bottom of the eighth, top of the order. Decker Bassetta, Udemark. Furness would be bad if somebody gets aboard. Still on the hill is Eli Skidmore for Missouri. As the Rebels trying to avoid the upset, got six outs to work with.
1: Got the top of the order up, David.
0: New second baseman is Eric Masonette, a junior from Puerto Rico. Vernon College transfer. Comes in from Ward, who had to leave. He got hurt. So Masonette at second base. Decker is 2-for-4 with a solo homer and a double. You'll try to get aboard. Tying run on deck right now for Ole Miss. And a pitch. Low at the feet of Decker for ball one. Skidmore ready is 1-0. Right down the middle for a strike. Count evens at 1-1 to Decker. 10-8 Missouri. And a pitch. Borderline downstairs for ball two. 2-1 to Dom Decker. Decker got his 10th home run back in the first inning. The 2-1. Ground ball foul. First base side. Count evens at 2-2. Now they'll shift with the third baseman, Patterson, on the first base side. Have three infielders over there on Decker with a 2-2 count coming. And a pitch. Swing and a miss. Back foot breaking ball struck him out. One down. Big strikeout for Skidmore. He gets a leadoff man.
1: Yeah, it was a big-time pitch right there, David. Started that slider right down the middle. Bottom falls out of it. You get the left-hander to swing over the top of it.
0: Tristan Bassetta, 1-for-3, hit by a pitch, line out, RBI double and strikeout will be the batter. Got a shift on him immediately. Here's the pitch, swing and a miss on an off-speed pitch for strike one to Bassetta. And the 0-1, swing and a miss for strike two. 86 on that breaker. Skidmore, 2-0 with a 4.88 ERA coming in. Since entering, he's got a strikeout, walk, flyout, strikeout. He's ahead of Bassetta now, 0-2. Skidmore delivers. Low in the dirt for ball one. 1-2 to Bassetta. Udemark on deck. You'd love to get Bassetta aboard. See if Udemark can hit a long one, tie this thing. The 1-2 to Bassetta. On the way. Swing and a miss. Struck him out on a breaking ball. Back-to-back strikeouts. He struck out three since entering. Two down, nobody on for Udemark. Top of the order. And Skidmore says no problem. Strikeout, strikeout. Udemark is 1-for-2 with a single and two walks and two runs scored. And Judd came in leading the team with 66 runs scored and fourth in the SEC. He's up to 68 now.
1: You tell Skidmore pitching with a lot of confidence right now.
0: Breaking ball, swing and a miss for strike one as Udemark swung through that one. They got a shift on him on the third base side now. Oh, 1 to Udemark. And a pitch.

0: That one's over for a strike. He took it. Another breaking ball. No balls, two strikes. He's just attacking the zone. That two-run lead makes you feel a little bit more comfortable if you're a pitcher. He got Decker swinging on a 2-2, Bissetta on a 1-2. He's got Udermark 0-2.
1: Yeah.
0: That one just misses outside for ball one. 1-2 to Udermark. Threw him another slider away on that one, though. Skidmore kicks, delivers. Low inside, ball two, 2-2. Furnace is on deck if Udermark can get aboard.

0: complete. The score still remains 10-8. Missouri in the driver's seat going to the ninth. This is Rebel Baseball.
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0: Top of the ninth, insurance is what Missouri's looking for, leading Ole Miss 10-8. New pitcher for the Rebels. The sixth guy to go the hill is Owen Kelly, 3-2 with a 4.40 ERA. The junior right-hander from Belleville, Illinois, the St. Louis Billikens transfer. He'd like to keep the game where it is, see if the Rebels get two to keep it alive or three to win it in the bottom of the ninth. Chris Patterson will lead it off.
1: Owen, a four-pitch guy, fastball, slider, cutter, changeup. Fastball being the low 90s, slider low 80s, cutter's mid 80s, and changeup will be in the low 80s.
0: Missouri threw eight with 10 runs on 13 hits. We just can't keep them from scoring. They scored two in the third, five in the fifth, one in the sixth, two in the eighth for the 10 runs on 13 hits. No errors. And they've stranded nine. Could have been worse. Ole Miss with eight runs on nine hits with a run in the first, a run in the second, four in the fifth, two in the seventh. One error. Ole Miss has stranded seven. Chris Patterson, Pierre Seals, then top of the order, Woida are the scheduled hitters. Patterson, third baseman, 1-for-3 with a walk and a single against Owen Kelly. Well, the Rebels got their backs against the wall, not only in the top of this, the ninth, to try to keep the game where it is, but the bottom of the frame, got to get at least two. Got a shift with three infielders on the third base side for the first batter, Chris Patterson. And here's his pitch. In there for a strike from Kelly, 93 fastball. No balls, one strike to Patterson. And a pitch. Breaking ball away. Check swing, but he didn't go around. Ball one. One ball, one strike. This is the inning where you can burn your challenges, you would think, Hindu.
1: Yep. You can't take them with you, David. I was thinking the exact same thing.
0: You only tried it once. The 1-1 to Patterson. Fouls that one back for strike two. One ball, two strikes to Chris Patterson.

0: Ready, the 1-2 to Patterson. Reaches out, pokes that into left field. Pacella, though, is waiting on it, and it's under. He's under for the out, one away. So Patterson flies out to left, and Seals will be the batter, the right fielder. Nine-hole hitter, 1-for-4, single, stolen base, scored a run, leading off in the third. Since then, ground out to the pitcher and 2 strikeouts, 1 swinging, 1 looking. Seals will try to get on ahead of Jace Woyda, who's on deck. Woyda extended his hitting streak to 11 games with that home run back in the sixth. He's on deck. Owen Kelly ready and fires. And there's a strike to the knees. 0-1 to Seals. Missouri, one down, nobody on. The 0-1 to Seals on the way. Foul straight back for strike two. As you look ahead to the bottom of the ninth, Skidmore took care of the top three hitters with strikeouts. So they have Furness, Federico, Pano. Folly would bat if somebody gets aboard. 0-2 to Seals. And a pitch. Strike three call. Got him. And the hitter taps his helmet. He wants a challenge. So that's the first hitter challenge we've seen with the ABS system. And it is strike three. Hit the left edge. So he will go back to the dugout. First strikeout for Kelly. And now Missouri's down to one challenge. Two down, top of the order, Woyda. Hey, you don't want him to extend the lead with a solo shot. Woyda, the left-handed hitter, went up on a 1-2 pitch in the sixth for a home run. Kelly's retired the first two. Ground ball up the middle, that's a base hit. So Woyda, with his second hit of the game, gets a two-out single. 14 hits for Missouri.
1: So I know the majority of them haven't gone our way, DK, but what's your initial thoughts on the ABS?
0: Oh, I think it's good. You know, I don't know if we'll ever be able to implement it nationally unless they really do some good deals and conferences. You know, if you do it every place. I'm not so sure the SEC couldn't do it like in SEC games only. We've got the money and the technology. Be interesting to see. Two down runner at first. Pitch low for ball one. And I get back to talking about Jason Bradley dealing with the TrackMan strike zone we've had all year long. They'll get better at it, too, where the challenges won't be as many or as successful, I would think. 1-0 to Duren. And a pitch. Outside backhand catch by Folly in the dirt. That was a heck of a catch. That ball gets away, and Woyda gets second base. 2-0 to Cam Duren. Duren got a two-run homer in the first. He's gone walk, home run, walk, walk, singles. He's been on base all five times. Officially 2-for-2 in the game with 3 walks. And he's ahead 2-0 in the count here. 8th home run of the year back in the third for Duren. Here's his pitch. Check swing. It's a strike anyway. Fastball over at 92. 2 balls and a strike to Cam Duren. Masonette is on deck, the second baseman who came in defensively after Frost ran for Ward. 2 balls and a strike to Duren. Ground ball, foul, first base side. The count is 2-2. Masonette's played a lot of games. 43rd game, he started 32. He's above the line on qualified hitters, but hitting only 198 if he gets to the plate. 2 balls, 2 strikes to Duren. And his pitch. Ground ball hit sharply to Pano. He will glove it, flip it to Decker, and that will end the inning. Well, Missouri comes up empty here in the ninth. But it's put up or shut up for the Rebels. No runs. You had the one hit, no errors, and 1 man left. The Tigers stranded 10. Ole Miss needs 2 runs to keep the game alive, 3 to win it in the bottom of the ninth. And we come back as Missouri leads 10-8 on the Ole Miss Radio Network.
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0: Well, we go to the bottom of the ninth. Furness, Federico, and Pano against the right-hander, Skidmore. He's done a good job. He struck out the side in the eighth. And do we got to get two runs or this one's over?
1: Yeah, got to find a way to get on. Number one, got to give yourself a chance. You can feel good about it because if you can do that, it's going to get Austin Folley back to the plate. He's due up fourth this inning.
0: Will Furness, the batter. Furness 0 for 3, strikeout, line out, walk, fly out. Eli Skidmore delivers, and that one's in there for a strike, 0-1. Swung on, ground ball right to the third baseman, played it on the edge of the grass. Patterson's got it, throws to first for the out. Tough break there for Furness. He had a rocket the opposite way, but Patterson was way off the bag and able to handle that hot shot. That was 99 off the bat.
1: And it kind of handcuffed him as well, but nonetheless, one out.
0: One down. The Rebels are down their last two outs, trailing by 2, 10-8. Federico, 2 for 4, 2 ground outs, single and a home run. 4 RBIs, a new career high. His previous high, 3. Can he get aboard? Here's his pitch. Takes the breaker for a strike, 0-1 to Federico. Eli Skidmore from O'Fallon, Missouri. Time called as Cerna may have taken some dirt in the eye or something. He walks away from the plate. Home plate umpire asks you need some water. Oh, 1 to Fed. Low for ball 1. 1 ball, 1 strike. Ten-8 Missouri here in the ninth. Bottom half of the frame. Missouri trying to capture game 1 in this tournament. A 1-1 pitch to Fed. Strike 2. Backdoor hit the outer edge. 1 ball, 2 strikes to Federico. Skidmore came in with a 4.88 ERA, but he is dealing for his team. Shift with 3 infielders on the right side now. The 1-2 to Federico. Foul tip held on by the catcher. Federico thinks it was a interference that he hit the mitt.
1: He's saying it hit the ground, I think. But the ball hit the ground.
0: There was a foul ball hit the ground. He definitely tipped it. Coach Bianco is not happy.
1: Javero January is saying it's a foul ball.
0: Okay. January said it hit the ground. So it's still a 1-2 count to Federico. January will come in and tell the home plate umpire the ball hit the ground. He got just a little bit of it. It did hop into the mitt. Just tipped it and it bounced in the mitt. Cerna was trying to play it as if he caught it cleanly. So Federico stays at the plate with a 1-2 count. How big could that be? Watch a replay. It was a ball that he chased. He got just a tad bit of it. Almost like he missed it, but he hit it because of all changed directions,
1: yep.
0: Just a hair. 1 ball, 2 strikes to Federico. Changed its rotation just a little bit. Skidmore kicks, delivers. A little bit low, ball 2, 2-2.

0: Missouri 10, Ole Miss 8, one out, nobody on. Skidmore is retired, 5 in a row, 6 of the 7 he's faced. 2-2 to Federico. Swing and a miss, he struck him out on a fastball away. And Missouri is one out away from advancing to take on Mississippi State tomorrow. 5 strikeouts for Skidmore. The batter will be Pano's. Got to get aboard to give us a chance with Fawley on deck. Pano is 1-for-3, strikeout, strikeout. Double, hit by a pitch. That one's a little bit low for ball one. Skidmore kicks, delivers the 1-0. Hits sharply, first baseline foul for strike one. The first baseman, Woyda, dove for that. I almost came up with that in foul territory for an out. It was 100 off the bat, though. One ball, one strike to Pena. And a pitch. Hit him again. Wow. That's 2 times he's been hit in the leg, and he's limping toward first base. That will give Fawley a chance. That's the last thing Skidmore wanted. So runner first, 2 down for Austin Fawley, who is 1-for-4 with a solo homer in the second. But he has struck out the last 3 times. He was the first guy to face Skidmore in the 7th and struck out swinging. Well, he definitely could tie it on one swing.
1: Well, he had to get a base runner, DK. Well, Owen Kelly, or Pano, trying to just walk it off. Boy, it looked like it got him right in the knee.
0: Rebels trying to pull this one out, stay alive in the tournament, or we'll pack up the bus and head back to Oxford and wait on the tournament selection. Pano's going to run down the first baseline. It looks like he's okay. 2 down, runner first. Coach Bianco and trainer Josh Porter will head back to the dugout. Well, can Fawley keep the game going? Missouri's had a big offensive game, 10 runs on 14 hits. Trying to finish it up here, runner first, 2 down, Fawley. Swing and a miss on a curveball for strike one. 0-1. Nice pitch. Swung through that one. Topher Jones is on deck to bat for Pacella if he gets to the plate. 2 outs with the runner at first. 0-1 to Fawley. Wind is shifted out to left. Ground ball left side. Third baseman picks it up. Fires to first. Ball game. Missouri has upset Ole Miss. The 16 seed survives, gets another game in their season as the Rebels here in the 9th. No runs, no hits, no errors, and 1 man left. And the 2026 SEC tournament comes to an end for Ole Miss. Losing for the first time in Missouri. They're now 1-1 against each other in the event. Rebels fall to 36-21. And Missouri improves to 24-30. Stay tuned for our post-game show. 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We'll take a 2-minute break on the Ole Miss Radio Network.
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1: 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And Eli Skidmore, who came in late in this game, what a finish. He went 2 2/3 and ends up getting the victories. He struck out 5 and walked 1. 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His dad played at West Point, Jason Skidmore. And he goes out there from Missouri and gets it done. And the Rebels are through in the SEC tournament, 10-8, the final score. We're in our C-Spire 10th inning show, brought to you in part by C-Spire. 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And we're going to have our Regions Bank postgame talks with Ole Miss head coach and Rebel players. Brad Henderson's got Hayden Federico.
2: Yeah, thanks, DK. Hayden, good day for you offensively. A couple hits, career high in RBIs, but we come up short here against the Missouri Tigers. Your thoughts on the game today?
3: Yeah, I mean, honestly, it was just embarrassing. We swung it pretty well and played pretty good defense, and you know, and our pitchers threw strikes. It just, things didn't go our way. I mean, we hit a ton of balls hard, and they didn't fall, and that's just a part of baseball, and it sucks. And you know, we wanted to keep winning here and put us in a position to host, and we didn't. So now we're going to go on the road, and we're going to work our tails off this next week, and we're going to figure it out.
2: That's what I was going to mention. Still some baseball left for this team. We got to flush this and get ready to go. And, again, great day, and congratulations on the career RBIs.
3: Thank you. We'll be ready.
1: All right. Hayden Federico, join us. We appreciate that. We're going to visit with head coach Mike Bianco now.
2: Thanks, David. Coach, tough one today, and I'll just let you kind of speak on the game today.
4: Well, you know, obviously we weren't good enough on the mound. I think that's the story of the game. I thought Will gave us a good effort, got us off to a good start. But then after that, I don't know. Besides maybe Kelly, any of the bullpen pieces that got through their outing without giving out a run and gave us multiple innings. And we knew, you know, going in the direction that we went, you know, we were going to need some good efforts by somebody in that crew. And offensively, I thought we we did a good job. You know, we had a good approach. Just again, disappointing to show up and lose. But sometimes this will make you better. You know, you get a taste of what it is and a sense of urgency. It happens when you play on the first day and, you know, where you are limited a little bit on the mound. But no excuses. You know, hats off to Missouri. They played well. They beat us, and that's the end of the story.
2: Well, postseason baseball ahead. I guess we'll head back to Oxford and see what's in store.
4: That's it.
2: Thank you, Coach.
1: 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They'll play Mississippi State tomorrow morning at 9:30. We'll have our Ford Built Tough Play-Doh game coming up. 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

0: We're back in Hoover, Alabama, where Ole Miss has fallen to Missouri 10-8, the final score to knock the Rebels out of the 2026 SEC tournament. 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We're going to go with two from Federico. Hayden Federico broke his personal best in RBIs with a two-run single in the fifth and a two-run homer in the seventh. He got the Rebels back in the game, and then he got the game tied. And then after that, we did not score anymore. But that'll be our Ford Built Tough play of the game. Big opportunity for the Reds. Swung on line drive. Base hit. Federico, one run will score. Here comes a second, and headed to third is Furness with a head-first slide. What a clutch base hit for Federico, and the Rebels indeed are answering here in the bottom of the fifth to make it now 7-5. The 1-0 to Federico. Swung on deep to left by Federico. Left fielder going back to the wall. That one's gone. We're tied. Number four for Hayden Federico, and it's 8-8. And nice day indeed for Hayden Federico, who just visited with Brad. We'll be back, and when we do come back, we'll check out the numbers of this one and look ahead as Missouri beats Ole Miss 10-8 on the Ole Miss Radio Network.
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David Cullen, Brad Henderson with you here in Hoover, Alabama. Dave Pulaski is going to preview the rest of the tournament for you here in just a moment. As the Rebels fall 10-8 to Missouri, what a nice finish by Eli Skidmore, who just shut the Rebels down, and Missouri able to

0: scratch for a couple of runs in the eighth and won it by a final score of 10-8. A lot of home runs in this one. Ole Miss Missouri ended up with 10 runs on 14 hits, no errors, and stranded 10. Ole Miss 8 runs, 9 hits, 1 error, and stranded 8. Skidmore gets the win to go to 3-0. And Koenig falls to 3-1. No save in this game. It took a long time to get it done, 3 hours and 51 minutes. And, Brad, Mizzou just outplayed us. Bottom line, they were better than the Ole Miss today.
1: You can go look at the lines. It doesn't matter. They were better than us in every single category, David. Struck out less times than we did. Had more hits, had more runs, didn't make any errors. They just played clean baseball today. And you could tell it was a team that knows their fate, right? They're playing to the get to the next game, and they were just a better team today. Hats off to Missouri. You got to give them a lot of credit. Now, if you're Ole Miss, you got to go back and you got to sit on this one for a little while. And I thought Coach B said it perfectly in the post game. You hope this kind of enhances that sense of urgency, because games are running out at this point. They all mean something, but we'll get some well needed rest as well, and wait to see what our future holds as far as the postseason and the regionals go.
0: Yeah, and I agree. I think we're on the road at this point at, you know, technically 15 and 16. And a lot of times they obviously use the Governor's Cup as well. We lost that one to State. And so we'll see what comes next week. But you figure that the Rebels will be on the road when they make the announcement. But we had two opportunities for that not to happen. The third game at Alabama, we just couldn't handle their freshman pitcher, and opportunity here maybe get a couple of wins and get back in that picture and fall to Missouri. So two opportunities to try to improve that didn't happen, and so we'll anticipate to see what happens with the Rebels. More than likely will be on the road. But the bottom line, more baseball. Let's look at the glass half full. Regardless of where you go, Ole Miss is going to be a very difficult number two somewhere for somebody. There's a lot of speculation about where. There's so many SEC teams are going to be involved, and they can't play in the same regional, you know, in the first round, so it kind of eliminates where Ole Miss would end up. But we'll see what happens and see if we can get rolling in the postseason.
1: Yeah, this is the fun part, right? As disappointing as today was, you know, it starts next weekend on the road for us. And I'll be honest, David, a lot of times I think we play better on the road. It's kind of the us against the world mentality. And, you know, as disappointing as not getting to play at Swayze, it is what it is. So you got to put it past you and get ready to go play. And like I said, we'll be all rested up. Obviously, we'll see Hunter in game one, whenever that is, wherever that is. And I promise you, nobody wants to see Ole Miss as a two seed in their regional. So just got to regroup, get some confidence back, and get ready to go.
0: And could come back for Super, too, if you don't get to, you know, host in the first round. We don't anticipate that. But you could have the other regional and the number one, number two get knocked out, and you might still get the host. We'll see how that works out. The bottom line is, got to wait, and as frustrating as today was, more baseball coming up for Ole Miss. But hats off to Missouri. They got it done. They win by a final score of 10-8 over Ole Miss here. Rest of the tournament will continue today. Looks like the weather's going to hold. Kentucky and Vanderbilt are coming up next. Dave's going to preview the rest of it for you as we wrap things up on the C Spire 10th inning show next on the Ole Miss Radio Network.
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9: 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Let's go through the rest of the SEC tournament schedule for the first round today, as Kentucky and Vanderbilt are now getting warmed up. They're going to have a first pitch at 2 o'clock Central Time as they'll get things underway. The number 13 seed Wildcats and the number 12 seed Commodores. Kentucky coming off a series loss against 12th-ranked Arkansas last weekend, dropping the last two games, including a 16-12 decision in the rubber game on Saturday. The Wildcats losing 7 of their final 8 SEC series, going just 5-10 over the final 15 games. But still, at least as of right now, according to D1 Baseball, they are into the field of 64 in the latest projections, among the last four in to the tournament, trying to make their fourth straight NCAA tournament appearance and extend their program record. They've made it to 3 straight. That's already the longest in program history. Meanwhile, Vanderbilt, they swept South Carolina at home last weekend to give themselves a bit of a pulse for the NCAA tournament. They're among 4 to watch in D1 Baseball's projections. They haven't missed the NCAAs since 2005, making 19 straight appearances, the longest active streak in Division I. Vandy with a program record 107 home runs on the season. That is 9th in the NCAA. Meanwhile, coming up in the evening session, scheduled for a 4:30 first pitch, but it looks like that'll be pushed back a little bit. South Carolina and Tennessee. The Gamecocks, the number 15 seed. Volunteers, the number 10 seed. Vols have been playing better as of late. They earned a series win against Oklahoma in Oklahoma City last weekend. Tennessee is 7-2 over the last 9 games, making their 22nd SEC tournament appearance, 5 titles, most recently in 2024 under Tony Vitello, now under first-year head coach Josh Elander, taking on a South Carolina squad that has been really mired in misery over the last month or so. They've lost 12 in a row, their longest losing streak since 1961, when they dropped 15 straight, and their first ever 30-loss season in program history at 22-34. They haven't beaten Tennessee since 2023, having lost the last 7 meetings. In the nightcap tonight, they'll be number 11 seed Oklahoma going up against number 14 seed LSU, the defending national champions, squarely in danger of missing the NCAA tournament for the first time since 2011. Preseason number 2 team in the nation, just 29-27 on the season. They have dropped 6 straight. They were swept by Florida at home last weekend, allowing 11 or more runs in all 6 games. The Tigers with the worst ERA in the SEC at 5.86 on the season. Meanwhile, Oklahoma still trying to kind of figure their way out. They coming off that series loss to Tennessee in Oklahoma City last weekend. They've dropped 4 straight SEC series, although 3 of them against ranked opponents, Auburn, Florida, and at number 17, Arkansas, making their second SEC tournament appearance. Went 2-1 last year, beating Kentucky and Georgia before losing to eventual champion Vanderbilt in the quarterfinals. Their last conference tournament title was in 2022 when they were members of the Big 12. And as we look ahead, teams with first-round byes, the number 5 seed Florida will face the winner of Vanderbilt and Kentucky in the second round on Wednesday. Number 6 seed Auburn will take on either Oklahoma or LSU on Wednesday. Arkansas will face off against either Tennessee or South Carolina Wednesday in the second round, and Mississippi State will now take on number 16 seed Missouri in the second round on Wednesday after Mizzou comes up with a 10-8 victory over Ole Miss this afternoon at the Hoover Met. We'll take one more timeout. When we come back, we'll go through some of the other notable scores in NCAA baseball. We'll also take a look at the NBA playoffs as a conference final will get underway tonight. We'll have the details on that next, and we'll close things out and look ahead to next Monday for the NCAA selections, and we'll find out where Ole Miss will be heading for the NCAA tournament. More coming up right here on the Ole Miss Radio Network.

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1: 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Ole Miss upended by Missouri 10-8 in the first round of the SEC baseball tournament. Now the Rebels will sit and wait and find out where they'll be heading for the NCAA tournament when Selection Monday comes around next Monday for Memorial Day. Dave Pulaski inside the Learfield Network studios. Let's give you one more update on what else is going on around college baseball. Significant score in the ACC. NC State entering play today as the number 9 seed in that tournament, taking on the number 16 seed Duke, and also on the last four in list for the D1 baseball NCAA tournament projections. And the Wolfpack got pounded by the Blue Devils, losing 21-12. So that could potentially open up a bubble spot for some of those teams that are currently on the outside looking in. D1 baseball has Troy as the first team out. Texas State, Kent State, and South Alabama also among that four. So they were scoreboard watching and obviously taking note of NC State losing by 9 in the first round of the ACC tournament in Charlotte to Duke earlier this afternoon. So we'll see what ends up coming out of that. Meanwhile, NBA playoffs resume tonight. The Eastern Conference Finals between the Knicks and the Cleveland Cavaliers from Madison Square Garden. A 7 o'clock tip-off from that one. Jalen Brunson and Donovan Mitchell will go head-to-head. Donovan Mitchell, a hometown kid playing in New York. He's averaging 28 points per game on the season. We'll see whether or not he can help lift the Cavaliers to a Game 1 victory over the New York Knicks. So that's what's going on around the world of sports. Of course, some other SEC notables. The awards were handed out yesterday. Daniel Jackson winning SEC Player of the Year. He won the Triple Crown, going for a .394 batting average with 27 home runs and 77 RBIs, leading the conference in all of those categories. Aidan King won Pitcher of the Year from the Florida Gators. The Freshman of the Year was Anthony Pack Jr. from Texas. Newcomer of the Year, Aiden Robbins from Texas. Gavin Grahovac won the Scholar Athlete of the Year. And Wes Johnson, Coach of the Year from the Georgia Bulldogs, winning their first SEC regular season title since 2009 and setting a program record with 23 SEC wins this season. Ole Miss had a couple of players make All-SEC teams. Walker Hooks was a member of the first team for the All-SEC squad. Meanwhile, Judd Unermark as well as Cade Townsend, All-SEC second teamers. And getting onto the All-SEC defensive team was Hunter Elliott for his pickoffs and his defensive prowess on the mound for the Rebels. But Ole Miss comes up short in the first game of the SEC tournament, falling 10-8 to the Missouri Tigers. Mizzou moves on to face off against Mississippi State tomorrow in an 8-16 matchup. Ole Miss will now sit and wait for Selection Monday and the NCAA tournament to find out where we'll be going for the Field of 64, as we'll get the postseason party really started next week. That's going to do it for us. On behalf of David Kellum and Brad Henderson, I'm Dave Pulaski. Thanks so much for tuning in. Again, your final score from the Hoover Met in the first round of the 2026 SEC Baseball Tournament. The Ole Miss Rebels fall to the Missouri Tigers 10-8. Enjoy the rest of your week, everybody. We will talk to you when the NCAA Tournament gets started. And as always, hotty toddy.
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0: You got it. That is music from Taylor Swift, Cruel Summer. It's not going to be a cruel summer for Taylor Swift. It's going to be a great summer because she's getting married. Rumor has it the wedding date is July 3rd. So we don't really know for sure, but at this point, that is what they are saying. Kind of fun, right? We do know that she's been sending out text to the guests saying, keep your summer plans open. So you have to wonder if this is going to be a quick thing, a last minute thing, so they can keep it semi-private.
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0: Q105.

least halfway there, maybe more than halfway there after all these years. That's a possibility. Bon Jovi and Living on a Prayer. I'm Carl Southcott, kicking off our time together on this Tuesday with Miles Smith and Stargazing.

0: is Madonna and Into the Groove. I've got your random happy for the day. Dylan Sprouse and his wife, Barbara Palvin, have announced their pregnancy while attending the 79th annual Cannes Film Festival in Cannes, France. The couple appeared together on the red carpet, where Palvin debuted her obvious pregnancy in a light blue satin dress. The pair met nearly 9 years ago at a party and made their relationship official back in 2018. They later tied the knot in July of 2023. Congratulations to the couple. 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

0: As Leanne Rimes, what a voice, right? That's How Do I Live? 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She shared that she and Eddie Cibrian, her husband, have a parent in rehab, as she says, after going through a stroke a few weeks ago. Challenging times, to say the least.
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8: With SuperTalk News, I'm JT Mitchell. As the national wave of redistricting continues following SCOTUS's Calais decision, Mississippi is holding off for the time being on redrawing its congressional lines. That being said, plenty of Republicans, including Governor Tate Reeves, want to eventually see a new map that makes it harder for Democratic Congressman Benny Thompson to be reelected. To that idea, Mississippi House Minority Leader Robert Johnson said,
9: "Well, I find it kind of strange. I mean, a couple of years ago, when we did redistricting, we actually advocated for taking more Democrats and African Americans out of Benny Thompson's district. And Republicans said, no, we want him to have a more packed Democratic African-American district."
8: Johnson added that he's heard from some Republicans who believe the current congressional map is the best they're going to get. Redistricting is expected to be brought up during the 2027 session, if not before.

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1: 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We caught up with AAA Mississippi spokesperson Don Redmond.
2: We're going to stay with our forecast, which is a new record number of people overall, about 45 million Americans traveling for the holiday. A lot of the plans were booked before the war with Iran, and though the gas prices are higher, I think that when people look at their overall travel budget or their vacation budget, gasoline price overall doesn't play that big of a role.
1: Redmond added that if prices don't go down soon, we could see a downtick in travelers after the summer months.
2: If these prices continue, and right now looking at a statewide average about $4 a gallon, well into the summer, that may absolutely have an impact once we talk about the Thanksgiving and Christmas travel.
1: As it relates to Memorial Day, the most popular destinations for Mississippians are pretty much any beach, whether in-state or out-of-state, as well as Gatlinburg, Tennessee.
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4: From the Domino's.com studio, look at your Q105 weather forecast. 88 your high today with partly cloudy skies. 68 your overnight low. Expecting some possible rain showers here later on this evening. Tomorrow, Wednesday, still a chance of showers. High of 76 with a low of 66. And by Thursday, more rain expected. High of 78 with a low of 68. Rain looks like it's going to continue off and on throughout the rest of the week and into the weekend as well. 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

0: 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Glad she's doing so well these days. 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
1: 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From the New York Cotton Exchange, July cotton is down 174 to 81.96. October cotton is down 92 cents to 83 flat. From the Chicago Board of Trade, July soybeans are down 3.5 cents to $12.09 per bushel. November soybeans are up 1.5 cents to just over $12.02 per bushel. July corn is down 4 pennies to $4.73 per bushel. December corn is down 2.25 cents to $4.95.75 per bushel. From the mercantile, June live cattle is up 135 to $2.54.73. August live cattle is up 33 cents to $2.47.48. May feeders are up 80 cents to $3.69.60. And August feeders are up 453 to $3.63.38.
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10: 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Well, wasn't the morning the Diamond Rebels wanted down in Hoover, Alabama, but we'll talk some more about that here throughout the afternoon. And what's next for Ole Miss baseball? We'll also talk about some other cool things going on in and around town. Plus, your Ole Miss men's golf team through two rounds in their NCAA regional. They're trying to join the ladies out on the West Coast in the NCAA championships. We'll see how they're faring through two rounds and more. If you got a song you want to hear, A, make sure it's a good one. B, text it to me on our request line, 662-426-1093, 662-426-1093. 88 with some cloudy skies right now. Looks like we got some rain rolling in. We'll take a more in-depth look at your forecast a little bit later on. Here's America.

some yacht rock vibes on a Tuesday. George Benson, Give Me the Night. You also had Chris Rainbow, Be Like a Woman, which that song has been gaining a lot of traction, a lot of popularity.

0: summertime jam for sure, and we're on the brink of being officially summertime. What's going on, friends of the Q? Hayden King hanging with you in the Domino's.com studio. Ole Miss baseball. Oh, man, that was a rough one. Obviously played the first game of the SEC tournament. They were taking on Missouri, who was 6-24 in the SEC, mind you. The only way they were going to be playing past Hoover is to win the entire thing. Well, they've got one out of the way. Took care of the Rebels 10-8, the final there. Not great. Now, obviously, the Rebs are going to be fine for the postseason. They are going to be in an NCAA regional. What was on the line for the Rebels down at Hoover was whether they are going to be playing at home, hosting an NCAA regional over at Swayze Field. I don't think that's a possibility now. Now, crazier things have happened, but I think losing to a bad Missouri team in the first round of the SEC tournament, and you finish the regular season at 15-15 in the league, I think you're going to be packing bags and going on the road. With that being said, so far I've seen, now we don't know officially, there's a possibility they could be playing still in the state of Mississippi down at Southern Miss. Wouldn't be the worst thing. Also, possibility they'll be going towards the West Coast up in Oregon. Either way, there'll be a two seed somewhere unless something absolutely crazy happens. There's a duffel bag of money that shows up somewhere at the NCAA that says, hey, we want to stay at home. I think the Rebs are going to be playing their postseason on the road, which isn't the worst thing, because the last time they won the entire thing, they played the entire postseason on the road. So, you know, kind of got to look at it that way. Nonetheless, the Rebs lost in the first round at the SEC tournament in Hoover to Missouri 10-8. So now they play the waiting game to see where they will end up. But wherever they play next, when that game is on, it'll be heard here on Q105, your flagship station for Ole Miss sports.
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0: 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A is for arms. 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S is for speech. Is it slurred or strange? And T is for time. If you suspect a stroke, call 911 immediately. May is National Stroke Awareness Month, and Baptist Hospital encourages you to be fast.
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So we talked about it a little bit yesterday with the Ronda Rousey, Gina Carano's fight that lasted just 17.

0: 15 seconds. Of course, that was watched on Netflix. If you bought it, people were upset because obviously they paid a little coin to have that. And, well, they didn't. I don't know if they got their money's worth, 17 seconds nonetheless. But Gina Carano said in an interview, her first time speaking since tapping out 17 seconds into the fight, she said, if I didn't tap out, Ronda Rousey would have broken my arm as she was in the old arm lock. Yeah, I probably would have tapped out too. I mean, we've seen it. What was that? The Entourage movie, remember? When Turtle goes in the cage with Ronda Rousey, trying to get a date. And he had a tap. Well, actually, she broke his arm, but he didn't tap out. Probably should have, but wanted that date, so he decided to get his arm broken by Ronda Rousey. Nonetheless, that is what Ms. Carano said, speaking for the first time after getting, not knocked out, but tapping out in 17 seconds during that MMA fight, but not a real MMA fight, because they didn't really want anything to do with it. Anyway, she tapped out in 17 seconds. Arm lock, I don't blame you. You haven't been in the ring in 17 years. You want to really leave after 20 seconds at a broken arm? I agree. 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
7: With SuperTalk News, I'm JT Mitchell. A relatively new city has a new flag. Flowood officials gathered Monday night to unveil the first ever city flag since being incorporated in 1989. The flag is a product of a design competition between 42 local high schoolers. Northwest Rankin sophomore Rogers Brown was the one who had the best design, according to a vote from the Board of Aldermen. Brown's design is blue on the top, green on the bottom, with a magnolia flower right there square in the middle. He'll get a $1,000 scholarship for his efforts, and the flag will now fly proudly at City Hall. Over half the state is under a severe weather threat until later tonight. If you draw a diagonal line from the northeast corner of the state all the way down to the Macomb area, everything west could see severe thunderstorms and possibly tornadoes.
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0: initiative, which is designed to get Americans into high-demand jobs through short-term training and certification programs more quickly, has been announced by the Trump administration. It's called the Workplace Pell Grant Program. Fox's Lauren Simonetti fills us in.
1: It expands federal financial aid to students enrolled not in college, but in high-quality, short-term technical programs, basically so they can get certifications to work faster. Here is Education Secretary Linda McMahon.
2: It's going to be a cheaper way to get certifications. You can stack these credentials, you know, in electrical work, HVAC, carpentry, a lot of the skills and workforce that we need, because we are desperately in need of this workforce development.
1: 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She said it's meant to help fill the growing skills gap and the labor shortage.
3: 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Interesting. 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Looks like we're going to see some rain roll in around 9 p.m. or so this evening. Tomorrow, Wednesday, 5:54 your sunrise. Some possible showers on your way to work and off and on throughout the day. High is 74, the low of 66. Thursday, still a 60% chance of showers with a high of 77. Going to be about a 50% chance of rain Friday and through the weekend as well, with highs in the upper 70s to low 80s. More awesome tunes coming your way. 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

Some old school Steely Dan and Dirty Work. This one coming off the request line. It's a Rick Astley, Never Gonna Give You Up. If you got a song you want to hear, let me know. 426-1093-662-426-1093.

0: Rick Astley, never going to give you up on the afternoon drive home here on Q105, playing all your favorites from the 80s, 90s, 2000s, and today. Definitely a little old school vibe today, and I'm all about it. It's a Tuesday, for crying out loud. Why not? Well, did you watch the PGA Championship, the PGA Tour's second major of the year, up at Aronimink, just outside of Philadelphia? Pretty cool track, man. I enjoyed it. How about this? First-time major winner, Aaron Rye. Best of the field at a four-day total of 9 under par. Got the big trophy on Sunday. Had a good field behind him. John Rahm, good seeing him back on the leaderboard. Justin Thomas made a run early. Rory was in there, too. It was a good tournament to watch. I actually enjoyed it. Literally, you had so many people bunched on the leaderboard. Really cool. Now, granted, not a big fan of Aaron Rye's two-glove and iron cover formula, usually something you see at your local Muni from a 20 handicapper, but dude didn't care how it looked. He got the win, the big paycheck, and he waved at everyone with the two gloves on. So that was very, very cool. You could play, actually, I don't know if they have that on the system, but they got a lot of other very cool courses you can play at one of the four full swing simulator bays at the back nine, the Country Club on the Square. And how about this? Monday through Wednesday, $20 an hour on the bays, which is pretty good. And they're a lot of fun. You know, I'm not a huge semi golf guy, but played in their league earlier this year. Had a blast. It is fun. So there you go. If it's going to be a little too hot for you, or if you can't make it out of the course, or if you want to find something to do with the kids or for yourself, if you got a Monday through Wednesday free, $20 bay rentals per hour over there, back nine, Country Club on the Square. You can find out more by going to their website, back9oxford.com. That is spelt all out, back9oxford.com, and you can book them there, or you can find out more by visiting them on social media, or you can give them a call as well, 662-506-6628, 506-6628. Take advantage, $20 bay rentals Monday through Wednesday over at Back Nine, the Country Club on the Square.
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1: And away we go. 4 o'clock hour of your drive home. Hayden King with you in the Domino's.com studio. And did you know it is the third Tuesday of the month? You might be saying, well, Hayden, what does that matter? Well, 9 times out of 10, it doesn't. But I do want to remind you that if you are looking for dinner plans or maybe a little afternoon nosh before all of that, stop by Zaxby's on Jackson Avenue because, of course, when it is the third Tuesday of the month, our friends at the United Way of Oxford and Lafayette County get 10% of the sales between 4 and 8 p.m. So, if you are cruising around town this afternoon, maybe you need a little snack, or if you're looking for a dinner option, stop by Zaxby's on Jackson Avenue between now and 8 o'clock, because 10% of the sales in that time frame will go to help our friends and your friends at the United Way of Oxford and Lafayette County. Shout out to my man, Kurt Brummett. Does a great job over there. So help him and the United Way out. Have some Zaxby's. All right. I don't think that's that hard. Go to Zaxby's between now and 8 p.m. 10% of the sales go to help the United Way of Oxford and Lafayette County. And they do a lot for this area. So that's the least you could do is do that. How about some tunage for you? 88, partly cloudy skies right now in Water Valley.

0: Robert Plant, little by little, we're getting through the workday, and you've almost made it. And that's, you know what, that's pretty good. Good for you. Hopefully no breakdowns either, because sometimes that happens, you know. Midday cry now and again. Never hurt anybody. Hopefully you didn't have to do that today. It is only Tuesday. Usually save that towards the end of the week. Hayden King with you in the Domino's.com studio. Tell you what, Ole Miss men's golf, having a run of it. Currently sitting in a tie for second place at their NCAA regional in Winston-Salem, Bermuda Run Country Club. 21 under par is where they're at. They're 6 behind Virginia. Ole Miss currently tied with Pepperdine at minus 21. Ole Miss shot 15 under par today as a team. That is the lowest team total during an NCAA regional in program history. They're just breaking records this year. Love it. First time in 41 years they won the SEC championship. Now, lowest round team total in an NCAA regional. Who knows? Could be a year. They're having a year, Coach Malloy and the boys. Love that. One more round to go. Of course, the main thing is being inside of the top six. That is the cutoff line for them to make it out to the West Coast, La Costa Resort and Spa, where the NCAA championship is. The ladies, they're out there. They begin their NCAA championship tournament on Friday out at La Costa. The guy's going to try and join them out there. Best of luck. One more round to go before they make it out to the West Coast. Best of luck in round three for Ole Miss men's golf. You can play and practice where the golf team does over at the Ole Miss Golf Course. A great 18-hole layout. It's a great track. It really is. Really kind of bummed they lost some trees out there. I know some people are excited about that. Opens things up a little bit more. But I hate seeing trees get lost on a golf course. I do. But it happened. That storm thing, Mother Nature, sometimes it does happen. Nonetheless, they just aerified the greens about a week and a half, 2 weeks ago. So they're not in the best of shape right now, but they did that so that they'll be in tremendous shape here in a couple weeks. Maybe this rain later this week will help speed up the process a little bit. Nonetheless, get on out there, all right? Get that tee time locked in. TheOleMissGolfCourse.com or by using the Ole Miss Golf Course app on your smartphone. 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

0: The late, great, legendary Jimmy Buffett, schoolboy heart on your afternoon drive home. Sometimes you need a little Buffett in the afternoon. You know what? It felt right on this Tuesday. That off of the Banana Wind album, by the way, a good one. I still can't believe he's gone. You know, when you hear musicians or you watch movies or read books and you're like, gosh, can't believe that person has left this planet. Kind of wild, but, you know, they live on through their art that they left. Speaking of art, Oxford Arts, the Yaknepetawpha Arts Council, they got some great events. They always do. My man Wayno over there, dude's always got some of his sleeve. Whether it's the Iron Bartender, where it's the art show at the hotel, awesome things over at the Powerhouse, never seems to amaze me. Really. Got some cool things coming up this summer, so I highly recommend you go to their website, oxfordarts.com, or by following the Yaknepetawpha Arts Council on social media. That took me about 10 years to say that correctly. Can't read or write, but by gosh, I'm going to make sure I get that name right. Make sure you check them out. They do a great job. oxfordarts.com. They got some cool dinner experiences, and they do the whole thing. You know, the food, the music, the art. It's all combined. It's all art. They do a great job with it. oxfordarts.com. 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And you know what? 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Usually covers your entry fee to other things. Because you are a member, so keep that in mind. Maybe that's something that was on your New Year's resolution. Granted, we're in May, but it's never too late to start those resolutions. 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By gosh, go ahead and do it. 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We're going to take a closer look at this weather forecast. Unfortunately, it's going to get a little wet around these parts here heading into the weekend. We'll take a more in-depth look at your forecast and check in with our friends at SuperTalk Mississippi News next.
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5: You're listening to Super Talk News. I'm Caleb Saylor. A former Reservoir police officer has been sentenced on 2 counts of child exploitation. Attorney General Lynn Fitch confirmed that Rodney Jernigan will spend 30 years in prison day for day without the possibility of parole and will also serve 20 years on probation once released. He was arrested in 2024 after soliciting illicit photos of minors online. 2 months after a chicken restaurant employee was punched in the face in Gulfport, police have a suspect they're looking for. Authorities are trying to identify the man they believe visited the Raising Cane's location on Highway 49 on March 19th, punched an employee in the face, and significantly injured the individual. Police released photos of the suspect and the truck he may have been driving.

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1: Members of the U.S. military and their families can now explore the Museum of Mississippi History and the Mississippi Civil Rights Museum in Jackson at no cost. The two Mississippi museums are participating in the 2026 Blue Star Museums program, which provides free admission to currently serving military personnel and their families during the summer. The free admission window runs from now until Labor Day. The Biloxi Shuckers will have a special celebrity guest on site this weekend. SpongeBob SquarePants will be making a short trip from Bikini Bottom to the Mississippi Gulf Coast to interact with fans at Keesler Federal Park. The popular Nickelodeon character will be present ahead of the Shuckers game versus the Birmingham Barons this Sunday, with the ballpark also planning sideshows revolving around SpongeBob throughout the game. For more information, go to supertall.fm. I'm Caleb Sailors.
2: 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I wonder if this will be SpongeBob's first sporting event since the Bubble Bowl. Maybe. That should be a lot of fun down there. 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All right, 88 with partly cloudy skies, 67 your overnight low, 757 is your sunset. Expecting some rain in the area around 9 or so this evening. Tomorrow, Wednesday, 554, your sunrise, 80% chance of showers. Probably going to see some rain on the way to work and then off and on throughout the day. High of 74 and the low of 66. Rain possible Thursday, Friday, and into the weekend with highs in the upper 70s to low 80s. Got a request for some U2. Here it is right now on your drive home.

0: The Rolling Stones and Tops on your afternoon drive home. Of course, that went off the Tattoo You album. They got some new music out now, some singles, and they got a new album coming out later on in the summertime, I believe in July. Yes, the Rolling Stones rolling out new music. Them boys, they're not going to quit. They really aren't. And they still sound pretty gosh darn good compared to a lot of things out there. Hayden King with you in the Domino's.com studio. Had a bit of a scary situation over at Oxford Middle School earlier today where OPD responded to a bomb threat over there. This statement coming from our friends and yours at OPD. On May 19th, the Oxford Police Department responded to a call of a bomb threat at the Oxford Middle School, which came via a blocked number phone call to the front office. OPD school resource officers on site immediately addressed the threat, and the school was placed on lockdown. Once the first officers on scene made sure the students were safe, additional officers set up a perimeter and an incident command. The school safety plan, was then executed to evacuate the students and staff and take the students to the reunification site to be reunited with their families. Once the school was evacuated, officers and canine units then swept the school room by room to check for any threats within the building. OPD investigators immediately began looking into the origin of the call once it came out. Through investigative techniques, they were able to trace the origin of the threat to a juvenile in Texas who is now in custody. This is a quote from Chief McCutcheon. The safety of the students in our community remains our top priority at the Oxford Police Department, he said. He continued, we are grateful for our relationship with the Oxford School District and their dedication to school safety. This is why it's so helpful to work together with our school district and other local emergency responders to train these scenarios like we did this past January. So, glad everything is safe and sound over there and back to normal. I know, obviously, the other schools in the area were on lockdown, too. But everything is checked out, and glad everyone is safe and sound. Because that is, you don't want to mess with that stuff. So there you go. Hats off and shout out to OPD for handling the situation. And glad everyone there with the Oxford School District and at Oxford Middle School is safe and sound. Don't forget, going on now till 8 o'clock, stop by Zaxby's on Jackson Avenue as 10% of the sales between now and 8 o'clock go to help our friends and yours at the United Way of Oxford and Lafayette County. So stop by Zaxby's for a little nosh, a little snack, or maybe for dinner tonight between now and 8 o'clock. And that helps not only you, because you got food taken care of, but also helps out the great folks and everything they do with the United Way of Oxford and Lafayette County.
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5: 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So, game two of the SEC tournament is in the books. Vanderbilt defeating Kentucky, so they move on. Of course, Ole Miss unfortunately losing in the first round of the SEC tournament earlier this morning to Missouri, 10-8. So Mizzou now goes on to take on Mississippi State tomorrow. Still two games left. You got Tennessee and South Carolina coming up here a little bit later on this afternoon from Hoover. So what does that mean for the Rebs? Well, luckily this was not one of the years where they had to play deep into the SEC tournament to make it to the postseason. Now, if they made a deep run, they could have possibly still backdoored into hosting an NCAA regional, but Ole Miss is going to be a firm, solid two seed, so they will be on the road for their postseason play. Which, obviously, we're all bummed because we would have loved to have seen Ole Miss play at Swayze Field in a regional. But I look at it this way. The one time that they went all the way and brought home the big trophy, they never played a postseason game in Oxford. So I'm going to look at it that way. We'll find out over the weekend, I guess Monday or possibly Sunday, where the Rebs will end up playing their NCAA regional. I've seen a couple options, possibly. They're going to stay in-state and play down in Hattiesburg against Southern Miss, or they could be going out west and playing in Oregon. Either way, they'll be playing in an NCAA regional, and that is all that matters. And I'm totally okay with that. Whenever the Rebs play, you'll hear it here on Q105. Four Non Blondes coming at you right now.

0: passed away. But I was talking to another uncle of mine, Uncle Raj. I was asking him about him. And he goes, yeah, you know, there was a real cool photo he had of him and Pete Townsend at his house. And it was signed. He goes, man, that's really cool. And then obviously he went back a couple weeks later and it was gone. He goes, Dan, what happened to that photo, man? It was a great photo. He goes, oh, I sent it back to Pete because I figured he'd want it. Yeah. Imagine getting that mail if you're Pete Townsend. You know, I said, had the photo with this guy, record rep, sure. Sends the photo back. Figured you'd want this. It's like sending back fan mail. It's awesome. Love that. Cracks me up every time. Be like, you know, taking a photo with Eli Manning and then sending it back to him because he'd figured he'd want it. He'd want to keep it. So good. Anyway, on that note, let's take a look at what happened on this day in music history. In 1973, we'll start off with Paul Simon, and he released Kodachrome, his single. Got all the way to number two on the charts. In 1978, Dire Straits released their first big single with Sultans of Swing. That is a good one. In 1979, Supertramp was at number one on the album charts with Breakfast in America. Played a little Supertramp earlier. It's a great album. In 1990, Madonna started a three-week run at number one on the singles charts with Vogue. That's a good one, too. Obviously, it got to number one. Happy birthday to Sam Smith, Atrell Cortez of PM Dawn, RIP, Joey Ramone, Dusty Hill of ZZ Top, RIP as well, and to Mr. Pete Townsend of The Who on this National May Ray Day, Devil's Food Cake Day, and Roadie Day. We are talking about, you know, the roadies in a band, not other definitions for that. So there you go on that one. Always appreciate you guys hanging out with me. Really enjoy our time together via the airwaves. We'll do it again tomorrow. Same time, same channel. Until then, y'all have a lovely Tuesday night. I'm Hayden King. Later.
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6: You're listening to Super Talk News. I'm Caleb Saylor. A Texas juvenile is in the custody of law enforcement after a bomb threat was called into Oxford Middle School on Tuesday. Oxford Police Chief Jeff McCutcheon reports that the call came to the school's front office from a user with a blocked caller ID. School resource officers immediately placed the educational facility on lockdown, and staffers were able to transport the students to an off-site reunification spot where they were picked up by parents. After assessing the school for potential dangerous devices, authorities traced the origin of the call and pinpointed it to a juvenile in Texas who is currently being detained. For more information, go to supertalk.fm. 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
6: Ole Miss had a quick exit from the SEC tournament after falling to Missouri 10-8 in the opening round on Tuesday. Despite the loss, the Rebels made history as the first team to use the automatic ball strike challenge system at the collegiate level, though the Tigers were more effective in disputing calls throughout the contest. Missouri had 7 successful challenges out of 8 attempts, with catcher Mateo Serna being credited with all of the correct disputes. Meanwhile, Ole Miss challenged just 1 call all game and the appeal was unsuccessful. The Rebels now await their NCAA tournament seeding, whereas Missouri will take on Mississippi State on Wednesday. First pitch is set for 9:30 a.m. with the SEC Network and participating Super Talk Mississippi stations airing the game. Be sure to keep up with college baseball in Mississippi by heading on over to supertalk.fm. I'm Caleb Saylors.
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1: From the Domino's.com studio, look at your weather forecast. Around 87 now, some possible showers late tonight, 67, your overnight low, 757, your

0: sunset. Tomorrow, Wednesday, 5:54, your sunrise. Possible showers in the morning and off and on throughout the day with a high of 74 and a low of 66. Still a chance of rain Thursday, Friday, and into the weekend with highs of around 80.
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0: That is Savage Garden with Truly Madly Deeply. If you've ever had a chance to eat a moon pie consists of two round graham crackers with marshmallow filling in the center, dipped in chocolate or another flavored coating. If you've ever eaten one of these, you're probably from the South. The legend has it that when a Kentucky coal miner asked for a snack as big as a moon from a Chattanooga bakery, their salesman developed the sweet round snack that we know today.
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5: With SuperTalk News, I'm JT Mitchell. As the national wave of redistricting continues following SCOTUS's Calais decision, Mississippi is holding off for the time being on redrawing its congressional lines. That being said, plenty of Republicans, including Governor Tate Reeves, want to eventually see a new map that makes it harder for Democratic Congressman Benny Thompson to be reelected. To that idea, Mississippi House Minority Leader Robert Johnson said,
6: "Well, I find it kind of strange. I mean, a couple of years ago, when we did redistricting, we actually advocated for taking more Democrats and African Americans out of Benny Thompson's district. And Republicans said, no, we want him to have a more packed Democratic African American district."
5: Johnson added that he's heard from some Republicans who believe the current congressional map is the best they're going to get. Redistricting is expected to be brought up during the 2027 session, if not before.
7: 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No warnings, no excuses, click it or ticket. 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
5: Even with prices at the pump still high, record Memorial Day travel is expected. We caught up with AAA Mississippi spokesperson Don Redman.
9: We're going to stay with our forecast, which is a new record number of people overall, about 45 million Americans traveling for the holiday. A lot of the plans were booked before the war with Iran, and though the gas prices are higher, I think that when people look at their overall travel budget or their vacation budget, gasoline price overall doesn't play that big of a role.
5: Redman added that if prices don't go down soon, we could see a downtick in travelers after the summer months.
9: If these prices continue, and right now looking at a statewide average about $4 a gallon, well into the summer, that may absolutely have an impact once we talk about the Thanksgiving and Christmas travel.
5: As it relates to Memorial Day, the most popular destinations for Mississippians are pretty much any beach, whether in-state or out-of-state, as well as Gatlinburg, Tennessee.
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11: From the Domino's.com studio, look at your weather forecast. Around 87 now, some possible showers late tonight, 67. Your overnight low, 757. Your sunset tomorrow, Wednesday, 554. Your sunrise, possible showers in the morning and off and on throughout the day with a high of 74 and a low of 66. Still a chance of rain Thursday, Friday, and into the weekend with highs of around 80.
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0: His career on fire right now. He's right in the middle of his The Romantic Tour. That's Bruno Mars and Lady Gaga and Die With a Smile.
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